0: Delta Sigma Theta. One of her early career highlights was playing a role in launching the Bakersfield Gem of the NBA G League. And just before joining DC United, she was president and COO of the Los Angeles Sparks. As if running one of the most storied clubs in MLS history isn't enough, Johnson also finds time to give back as a board member of the Share Winter Foundation, which aims to build youth participation in winter sports. She's also involved in the Boys and Girls Club of America, a member of the Rotary International, and a mentor with the Wise Within program. Johnson stands as an inspiration for Black leadership in the realm of sports and beyond, making Danita Johnson another name you should know. I'm Wesson Tishome for the Black Information Network.
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3: I'm Mike Stevens on your home for Black News First, the Black Information Network. In Florida, the League of Women Voters plans to appeal after a judge rejected a request for an injunction that could have stopped the new map that heavily favors Republicans from taking effect. Some Florida lawmakers say the congressional map could also weaken Black voting representation. Democratic state leader Representative Fentress Driscoll, who is Black, says she still wants a court to stop what Republicans are doing.
4: In the context of Donald Trump asking the Republicans to do just that, to help give him an unfair advantage, it just seems to me that everything about this map is illegal.
3: Meanwhile, a Black Nashville state senator who protested Tennessee's special redistricting session is now facing disciplinary action from Senate leadership. Democratic Senator Charlene Oliver stood on her desk during the Senate vote earlier this month while protesting the congressional map changes and holding a sign criticizing the process. A letter from Lieutenant Governor Randy McNally says her actions violated Senate decorum rules and outlines penalties, including limits on travel reimbursements. Oliver called the punishment politically motivated and says she will continue speaking out against the redistricting plan, which eliminates the state's only Black-majority congressional district in mostly Black Memphis. Also in the South, a Republican-drawn Alabama congressional district is being blocked by federal judges. A three-judge panel maintained the 2023 map likely discriminates against Black voters. The judges said the recent Supreme Court decision that narrowed the Voting Rights Act doesn't impact that finding. The ruling means unless the Supreme Court steps in, Alabama will have to use a court-drawn map for this year's midterms that includes a second Black-majority district. With the primary election in Los Angeles coming up, the race for Los Angeles mayor appears to be getting closer. The latest poll from the UC Berkeley Institute of Governmental Studies shows Black Mayor Karen Bass in the lead right now, with the support of 26% of likely voters. This is the mayor speaking at a recent candidates forum about the ongoing homeless crisis there.
5: But we have to move them into permanent housing quicker. I have fast-tracked the 42,000 units. 6,000 are currently under construction now.
3: Despite her popularity, her lead is much smaller than it once was. Mayor Bass has been endorsed by California Governor Gavin Newsom. And the Obama Foundation is revealing what the first portion of programming will be for the grand opening weekend of the Obama Presidential Center on Chicago's South Side. The grand opening weekend will take place June 19th through the 21st. Programming includes live performances, family-friendly activities, food, art, and storytelling across the campus. The Black Information Network is covering the Obama Center events that week leading up to Juneteenth, which includes live broadcasts from there. The Obama Foundation is a nonprofit collaborator of the Black Information Network. I'm Mike Stevens on your home for Black News First, the Black Information Network.
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6: Most people know about Restaurant Week, but not everyone knows there's a Black Restaurant Week born in Houston, Texas in 2016 and is now spreading to cities across the country. It's more than just menus. It's a movement.
7: And so we really want to create something that was more all-inclusive to the creative things we were seeing happening in the food scene.
6: That's one of the three founders, Fallon Farrell.
7: As we've grown through the years, we've literally watched businesses start off as like a pop-up food tent and now having like two or three locations.
6: From soul food kitchens to hidden gem caterers, Black Restaurant Week shines a light where

0: long been missing. 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And it's part of Black history still being written every time a diner takes that first bite. I'm Esther Dillard for the Black Information Network.
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0: 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I'm Charlamagne Tha God, host of the world's most dangerous morning show, The Breakfast Club, and my history lives here.
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7: We've got a lot of work to do. 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
8: The opinions, beliefs, and viewpoints expressed in this commentary are those of the author and do not necessarily represent those of BIN and its founding partners and employees. Now it's time to bring the funk with Roland S. Martin.
9: If you want a perfect example of how white people vote against their own interest, all you have to do is take a look at this story that NBC News did, where they talked to 13 farmers in Iowa. 11 of those farmers voted for Donald Trump. What's crazy is they largely still back him. Now, mind you, the price of fertilizer has increased. Trump's tariffs have destroyed the soybean industry. We can go on and on and on how Donald Trump's economic policies have completely destroyed American farmers. But here's the thing. He did it last time. We had a taxpayer bailout of farmers the first time Trump was there because his tariffs were awful. And these idiots decided to vote for him again. He won the rural vote by 40 points. More than 2016, more than 2020. And these people, they call themselves pro-business Republicans, but they're getting screwed. And they actually say, hey, you know what? We hope this thing turns around by the end of his term. Farmers are filing bankruptcy. They're committing suicide. These things are happening. And these folks still support the person who is destroying their family businesses and destroying their lives. Y'all, this is delusional, and you can't out-meet yourself out of this. You got to let these people implode. I'm Roland Martin on the Black Information Network.
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10: Here's what's trending this hour. President Trump says peace talks are still on with Iran. A federal judge is delaying indefinitely the federal civil trial over the collapse of Baltimore's Francis Scott Key Bridge. The case was set to begin Monday, but both sides agreed to pause the proceedings after a series of major settlements and new legal questions about the remaining claims. And for the first time in almost 10 years, homelessness went down in California and across the country last year, according to a new federal report. I'm Amber Payton, and that's what's trending.
4: Sports on the Black Information Network. Major news coming from the NFL. Several high-profile Black athletes are on the move.
11: Oh, Lord have mercy.
4: First, a blockbuster trade as the Cleveland Browns send Defensive Player of the Year Myles Garrett to the Los Angeles Rams for linebacker Jared Verse and several draft picks.
12: Whoa, what? Timeout, man.
4: Many sports pundits believe this move signifies the Rams are all in this season as SoFi Stadium is set to host the Super Bowl. The worst-kept secret now becomes reality.
13: If I pour salt and I pour sugar on the table, you
11: You can't tell which one is sweet, which one's not. Do you taste it?
13: Philadelphia Eagles wideout A.J. Brown is headed to the Patriots. The Eagles are receiving a 2028 first-round draft pick and 2027 fifth-round pick from the Patriots. More news. Odell Beckham Jr. is re-upping with the Giants. A Super Bowl-winning quarterback is trading in his helmet for a microphone.
14: And I've been out here in the Bahamas. I ain't
15: hold on, Ocho.
14: Damn.
13: Free agent quarterback Russell Wilson is reportedly joining CBS Sports. Hit your sports at 14 and 44 past each and every hour. Henry Harris on the Black Information Network.
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18: In the spring of 2015, Jacob Wells went missing in the Northwoods town of Whitetail, Minnesota.
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8: In unfortunate entertainment news, Commodores co-founder and former bassist Ronald Lepred has died in Auckland, New Zealand at 75 years old. His daughter, music producer Soraya Lepred, announced her father's death on social media. The NZ Herald reports he died Saturday after a sudden medical event and had lived in Auckland for the past 40 years. Lepred co-founded the Commodores with Lionel Richie, Walter Orange, Thomas McCleary, William King, and Milan Williams when they were all students at Tuskegee Institute. Elsewhere in entertainment news, legendary music mogul Clive Davis is in the hospital in New York City. A rep for Davis told TMZ he was suffering from an upper respiratory infection and was admitted to the hospital as a precaution. The spokesperson also said he is expected to be released soon. The 94-year-old record producer's hospitalization comes just days after he was seen attending the Gordon Parks Foundation awards dinner and auction in New York City. With the latest in entertainment news, I'm Morgan Wood on the Black Information Network. BINnews.com, your home for Black News First.
25: I'm Ramses Ja on the Black Information Network with another Black hero you should know. On September 11, 2001, First Officer Leroy Homer Jr. was in the cockpit of United Airlines Flight 93. A skilled pilot, a devoted husband, and a proud veteran of the U.S. Air Force, Homer's life was one of dedication and courage. When terrorists hijacked the plane, Homer and the passengers faced an unthinkable choice. Knowing the stakes, they banded together, forcing the plane down in a Pennsylvania field, a selfless act that saved countless lives on the ground and stopped an attack on our nation's capital. Leroy Homer Jr.'s bravery wasn't limited to that day. He broke barriers throughout his career, inspiring young Black aviators to soar. He was more than a pilot. He was a hero, a trailblazer, and a symbol of sacrifice for greater good. As we remember Flight 93 and all the heroes and American lives that we lost on 9/11, let us also honor the legacy of Leroy Homer Jr., a Black man who showed us the true meaning of courage in the face of terror. This is Ramses Ja on your home for 24/7 Black News First, the Black Information Network.
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0: We begin in Illinois, where talks are ongoing with a focus on new legislation for the construction of a new Bears stadium. The site of that stadium is in Arlington Heights. State Senator Bill Cunningham says the measure would give municipalities in Cook County with more than 70,000 residents the ability to create a municipal stadium authority.
2: Which would then allow the Bears, should they choose to enter into an agreement with the municipality, to privately finance the stadium, and then the stadium would be owned by the municipality.
0: The Bears wouldn't pay any property taxes on the stadium. However, they would still have to pay property taxes on any development surrounding the stadium. Soldier Field has served as the Chicago Bears Stadium since 1971. Cook County has a 22% black population. That's according to Data USA.
3: In East Point, Georgia, just outside of Atlanta, a black family's search for a missing family member ends with a heartbreaking discovery. Atlanta News First reports the body of Derek Samuel has been found at an East Point apartment complex. Tangie Brown lives in the area and joined in the search for Samuels.
5: I'm heartbroken. His life haven't even begun. I mean, he was a young man, I guess, trying to figure it out.
3: The area where his body was found is the same area investigators were already searching for clues in his disappearance. Community members joined a coordinated search for Samuels and handed out flyers throughout the community since learning of his disappearance. This investigation is ongoing. We'll keep you updated on this story. Now to black comedian Bill Cosby's request for a new trial. We've learned that a judge has denied that request. This comes after a civil jury found him liable for $19 million in damages in a sexual assault case. The judge ruled that Cosby did not prove any irregularities in the court proceedings that would have prevented a fair trial, and that the damages awarded to his accuser were not excessive. The jury awarded former waitress Donna Motzinger $19.25 million in damages after she sued Cosby, alleging he drugged and sexually assaulted her in 1972. Cosby has denied the allegations brought by Motzinger and other women who claim they were drugged and assaulted by him.
0: Sentiments on social media are making the rounds regarding a black teenager who was shot and killed days before his graduation in Saginaw, Michigan. Videos of Dion Wiley at his prom send-off holding a stack of cash has gone viral, and reports suggest that's the reason he was killed at a prom party. Dion's mother accepted his diploma at the graduation ceremony, and black attorney Ben Crump shared a GoFundMe campaign to help cover funeral expenses. And finally, the city of Biloxi, Mississippi is bringing back the annual Juneteenth celebration on June 19th and 20th at John Henry Beck Park and the Biloxi Town Green. The event will feature family-friendly activities, including an essay contest for youths ages 11 to 18. A 3-on-3 basketball tournament will kick off the celebration on Friday, June 19th. I'm Mike Moore, along with Nicole Deal, on your home for 24/7 News, the Black Information Network.
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3: Hormuz remains closed, and the national average for regular unleaded gas is sitting at $4.34 a gallon. 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Many Costco locations are now so busy that some locations need multiple fuel deliveries per day to keep up with demand. 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Their business model survives on low margins at the pump, so that savings gets passed along to their customers. 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
3: We begin in Charlotte, North Carolina, where the recent death of a Black teenage girl found hanging from a tree is sparking suspicion and anger in the Black community. Authorities are ruling the death of 16-year-old Juliana Nazita a suicide, but many are questioning the circumstances and the lack of investigation. Juliana was reported missing April 28th. Her body was found May 8th on property belonging to a church, the United House of Prayer for All People.
0: In the Oak Cliff neighborhood of Dallas, Texas, neighbors are stepping up after last week's deadly explosion of an apartment building. The blast killed two adults and a child. This Black woman, Michelle Favors, made a donation.
4: It was devastating to see once the smoke and fire settled, to see there was hardly anything there, and to know that there was probably people there. Yeah, that's heartbreaking.
0: Families who lost everything are now staying in hotels while the community rallies, dropping off clothes, food, toiletries, and even toys at Mission Oak Cliff. And now to predominantly Black Prince George's County, Maryland. That's where a new grocery store has opened inside the Fairmount Heights Public Library. The area is considered a food desert. Black volunteer Phyllis Wright says this is a blessing.
9: And we need this because this day and time, so many families are in need. So we want them to come out and get this. Come and get some groceries.
0: The new Fairmount 5 Market lets qualifying families pick out fresh produce, meat, dairy, and other items at no cost. The store was built in partnership with Good Doctor, a Black-owned hunger relief company. The store will serve roughly 175 families a week.
3: And finally, Southwest Airlines, based in Dallas, Texas, is undoing a previous decision regarding its policy on plus-size passengers. The discount carrier will no longer require plus-size customers to book an extra seat in advance. Moving forward, agents at the gate will now assign an extra seat for free if there is one available, or work to get the customer on a later flight. I'm Nicole Deal, along with Mike Moore, on your home for Black News First, the Black Information Network. Your Washington Roundup is next.
10: Tensions are rising in the Middle East as Iran reportedly ends negotiations with the U.S. and threatens to block the Strait of Hormuz, a key global shipping route. The move follows U.S. strikes on Iranian military sites over the weekend. Iran's Revolutionary Guard says it retaliated by targeting an American military base in the Gulf region, while Kuwait reports intercepting missiles and drone attacks. Despite the escalating conflict, President Trump urged calm on Truth Social, telling Americans to sit back and relax, adding it will all work out in the end. Meanwhile, on Capitol Hill, an immigration enforcement funding bill remains stalled past a self-imposed Republican deadline. Lawmakers are divided over President Trump's spending priorities, including a proposed $1 billion in White House security and ballroom funding, along with a nearly $1.8 billion anti-weaponization fund. Congress is back in Washington following recess. That's your Washington Roundup. I'm Morgan Wood on the Black Information Network.
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12: I'm Vanessa Tyler with a look at modern day Black history you should know. September 11th, 2001, we will never forget. Amid the terror and destruction, countless heroes answered the call, running toward danger while others fled. Among them were Black firefighters and police officers who made the ultimate sacrifice. They were fathers, mothers, sons, daughters, courageous first responders who carried the weight of duty, knowing the risks. Firefighter Vernon Cherry, a gifted singer with Ladder 118 in Brooklyn, gave his life that day. NYPD officer Clinton Davis stood as a guardian of the city he loved. These heroes reflected the strength and resilience of their communities. Their sacrifices remind us of the unity and courage we are capable of, even in our darkest moments. This is Vanessa Tyler on your home for 24/7 Black News First, the Black Information Network.
13: I'm Amber Payton with BIN News Now. A known gang member in Ventura County, California, has been sentenced to 5 years in prison for beating an African-American man with a baseball bat in an alleged racially motivated attack. Prosecutors say Javier Gomez and a juvenile yelled racial slurs before attacking the victim, who suffered cognitive and vision loss for several months. The New York Giants are bringing back wide receiver Odell Beckham Jr. The team announced Monday that OBJ has signed with the franchise that drafted him in the first round in 2014. Beckham spent 5 seasons with the Giants before being traded to the Cleveland Browns. And rapper Tory Lanez is asking a federal judge for a restraining order against a prison guard. According to TMZ, Lanez claims he is facing threats. His team says the concerns come after he filed a $100 million lawsuit over a prison stabbing that left him seriously injured. Get BIN News Now on demand 24/7 on the iHeartRadio app.
12: I'm Vanessa Tyler on the Black Information Network, your home for Black News First. It's the United States of America, but there is criticism. Lately, only one race and sex, a white male perspective, is being projected here at home and around the world. Joining me is diplomat Desiree Cormier Smith, former U.S. Special Representative for Racial Equity and Justice under the Biden-Harris administration. And I should add, the Black woman is the first ever in that position. Desiree, welcome.
14: Thank you for having me.
12: As a former official with the U.S. State Department, now run by Secretary of State Marco Rubio, tell me your concerns.
14: Oh, where to start? I'll keep it focused today on the obsession with weeding out anything deemed as quote unquote woke, which unfortunately basically means all things Black, all things related to people of color, things related to gender equality, LGBTQI plus equality, and disability rights. And one of the latest moves that the State Department, that is getting attention at the State Department, is the surgence of this new fellowship program called the Ben Franklin Fellowship, which really has a focus on, the notion that the State Department and specifically the Foreign Service, our diplomatic corps, had become too woke, and that diversity, equity, inclusion, and accessibility efforts had led to a decline somehow in meritocracy.
12: What does this lack of diversity in foreign policy mean?
14: It's incredibly dangerous. I firmly believe that the notion that the people who go abroad to represent the United States of America should look like the United States of America.
12: You recently left the State Department. Did you decide to resign? And what is the morale among those who are able to stay?
14: Yeah. So I was a political appointee under the Biden-Harris administration. So unfortunately, I knew that I was going to have to leave my position as soon as the election was called back in November 2024. And my last day was January 19th, 2025. But I left behind hundreds, thousands of career colleagues who are nonpartisan, who serve across administrations and who are apolitical. This administration is not relying upon career experts, but rather relying upon political loyalists to the president. And that is incredibly dangerous, and that should concern every American.
12: She says America should be concerned with how the lack of diversity in America's State Department is impacting the war and impacting us.
8: Hear it tomorrow in part two of my three-part conversation with former U.S. State Department official, Black diplomat Desiree Cormier Smith. With Black News First, I'm Vanessa Tyler on the Black Information Network.
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15: At the Black Information Network, we tell the full story of how HBCUs build Black excellence from dorm rooms to diplomas and far beyond. Because when you graduate from an HBCU, you're not just a college student. You're a product of culture, history, and sacrifice. You're a reflection of all the people who couldn't go, but made sure you could. We talk to students who started scared and found confidence in every late night study group, every professor who pushed them to do better, and every friend who said, "You got this." We talk to alumni who carry their school pride into their careers, their parenting, their activism. And we honor the staff and faculty who hold it all together behind the scenes. These campuses have seen it all. They've trained ministers and scientists, singers and senators, athletes and authors. They're not just part of Black America's story. They're the foundation of it. With Black News First, this is the Black Information Network.
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18: I don't know why we are being targeted and discriminated against before a fair trial. Our son deserves the same rights under the law that everyone is afforded to.
17: That is the mother of Carmelo Anthony, the Black teenager arrested in connection with the stabbing death of a white student during a Dallas, Texas area track meet last year. He's heading to court for trial in the coming days. The case was widely publicized, and critics say no one's paying attention to the fact. Anthony says it was self-defense. Witnesses told investigators he was sitting under a rival school's team tent when the white student told him to leave. The confrontation then turned physical and deadly. The fight for respect and dignity for Black workers is going on around the country. In Philadelphia, City Council recently passed a resolution to honor Ben Fletcher. The African-American dock worker organized a strike back in 1913 when he was a longshoreman in that city. He fought to get fair wages and respect for Black workers. But today, over 100 years later, the battle for Black worker equality continues. The Reverend Gregory Holston, who is also Black, recently spoke to City Council on behalf of Ben Fletcher and his struggles back then.
19: He was surveilled, he was arrested, he was in prison. His crime was believing that working people deserved dignity and that Black and white workers together had real power.
17: And then Reverend Holston spoke on what today's Black workers are going through.
19: Low-wage subcontracted workers, non-unionized workers, many are Black and brown. Many perform some of the hardest and most dangerous work in this city while being treated as disposable.
17: Those involved with the project vow to keep up the fight against the racism and division they say many employers use to keep Black workers down. New Orleans Parish Sheriff Michelle Woodfork, a Black woman, says a new jail record system and employee error led to a man being accidentally released from jail recently.
20: We have been here approximately 23 days into my administration, and there are a number of things that we have to address, and the jail management system is just one of those things.
17: Now, the man has been rearrested. Sheriff Woodfork tells Fox 8 TV she plans to digitize records and add jail staff so this doesn't happen again. And a group called the African American Episcopal Historical Collection has discovered an early draft of the Reverend Dr. Martin Luther King Jr.'s historic letter from Birmingham Jail. Dr. King wrote the iconic letter on the margins of a copy of the New York Times, which was smuggled to him while he was in prison. He then gave the newspaper to one of his close advisors, Clarence Jones, who, as we reported, died last week, and asked him to arrange for it to be typed up. The letter was reviewed by experts who certified its authenticity. I'm Mike Stevens on your home for Black News First, the Black Information Network.
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7: When you work undercover, you really have to play the role because you stand to lose more than just an Oscar. 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
23: She would kill you if you owed her money. 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She would kill you if you personally insulted her. 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
21: 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I'm the host of a new podcast series called Real Narcos. 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
30: 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Every day, we deliver news made with your life in mind. From police reform and education to voting rights and black health care, our newsroom covers it all with purpose. Our journalists come from the communities they report on, and that matters because representation shapes how stories are told and how truth is heard. We're not just chasing headlines. We're holding power accountable and lifting up the stories that others overlooked. You deserve to hear your news your way. That's why we're here. With Black News First, this is the Black Information Network.
10: The opinion, beliefs, and viewpoints expressed in this commentary are those of the author and do not necessarily represent those of BIN and its founding partners and employees.
27: California has become so lawless. Landlords are hiring samurai. I'm James T. Harris, and I have something to say. This is not a movie script. This is not a Netflix series. This is California in 2026. Property owners in Oakland are now hiring private squatter removal crews armed with baseball bats, body armor, and in one case, a katana sword, a literal samurai sword. Why? Because California's government has made it nearly impossible to remove squatters from private property. Police show up and say, it's a civil matter. Courts drag cases out for months, sometimes years. Meanwhile, squatters destroy homes, threaten neighbors, run criminal activity out of occupied buildings, and even demand cash payouts before they'll leave. Think about how insane this is. A homeowner pays the mortgage, pays the taxes, pays the insurance, pays for repairs, and the criminal trespasser gets the protections. One landlord in Los Angeles reportedly spent tens of thousands of dollars trying to reclaim his own property while squatters trashed the place, drove out paying tenants, and manipulated the legal system to stay inside longer. And what has California done in response? Not speed up removals, not strengthen property rights, not empower law enforcement. Nope. They expanded tenant protections even further, protections squatters now exploit like professional scammers. So naturally, a black market enforcement industry emerged. Because when government stops protecting basic property rights, people eventually look elsewhere for protection. That is the real story here. not the sword, the collapse of trust in government. When citizens believe the system will not defend their home, they stop depending on the system. And once that happens, society gets dangerous fast. I'm James T. Harris for the Black Information Network.
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30: Here's what's trending this hour. There are conflicting reports about the state of negotiations between the U.S. and Iran. The Justice Department says it will abide by a court ruling that temporarily paused the Trump administration's so-called anti-weaponization fund. The fund was established from a settlement reached between the Trump family and the IRS to resolve long-running disputes others may have with the Biden administration. And the Chicago Bears might be moving out of Chicago to Indiana. I'm Amber Payton, and that's what's trending.
16: Black Information Network. 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Covering the latest news, sports, and events at our historically Black colleges and universities. Here's Morgan Wood.
0: Class is back in session at Hillman College as Netflix has announced that the sequel to the iconic HBCU-centered sitcom, A Different World, will premiere September 24th, exactly 39 years after the original debuted. The new series follows Deborah Wayne, the daughter of fan favorite characters Dwayne Wayne and Whitley Gilbert, as she begins her freshman year at the fictional historically Black college. Original cast members including Jasmine Guy, Kadeem Hardison, Cree Summer, Daryl M. Bell, and Jada Pinkett Smith are set to return. The original series is widely credited with inspiring generations of students to attend HBCUs, with Debbie Allen noting the show helped triple HBCU enrollment during its run. The revival aims to introduce a new generation to the culture, community, and legacy of Black college life. With the latest in HBCU news, I'm Morgan Wood on the Black Information Network, BINnews.com, your home for Black news first.
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4: I'm Mike Stevens on your home for Black News First, the Black Information Network. In Florida, the League of Women Voters plans to appeal after a judge rejected a request for an injunction that could have stopped the new map that heavily favors Republicans from taking effect. Some Florida lawmakers say the congressional map could also weaken Black voting representation. Democratic state leader Representative Fentress Driscoll, who is Black, says she still wants a court to stop what Republicans are doing.
5: In the context of Donald Trump asking the Republicans to do just that, to help give him an unfair advantage, it just seems to me that everything about this map is illegal.
4: Meanwhile, a Black Nashville state senator who protested Tennessee's special redistricting session is now facing disciplinary action from Senate leadership. Democratic Senator Charlene Oliver stood on her desk during the Senate vote earlier this month while protesting the congressional map changes and holding a sign criticizing the process. A letter from Lieutenant Governor Randy McNally says her actions violated Senate decorum rules and outlines penalties, including limits on travel reimbursements. Oliver called the punishment politically motivated and says she will continue speaking out against the redistricting plan, which eliminates the state's only Black-majority congressional district in mostly Black Memphis. Also in the South, a Republican-drawn Alabama congressional district is being blocked by federal judges. A three-judge panel maintained the 2023 map likely discriminates against Black voters. The judges said the recent Supreme Court decision that narrowed the Voting Rights Act doesn't impact that finding. The ruling means unless the Supreme Court steps in, Alabama will have to use a court-drawn map for this year's midterms that includes a second Black-majority district. With the primary election in Los Angeles coming up, the race for Los Angeles mayor appears to be getting closer. The latest poll from the UC Berkeley Institute of Governmental Studies shows Black Mayor Karen Bass in the lead right now, with the support of 26% of likely voters. This is the mayor speaking at a recent candidates forum about the ongoing homeless crisis there.
6: We have to move them into permanent housing quicker. I have fast-tracked the 42,000 units. 6,000 are currently under construction now.
4: Despite her popularity, her lead is much smaller than it once was. Mayor Bass has been endorsed by California Governor Gavin Newsom. And the Obama Foundation is revealing what the first portion of programming will be for the grand opening weekend of the Obama Presidential Center on Chicago's South Side. The grand opening weekend will take place June 19th through the 21st. Programming includes live performances, family-friendly activities, food, art, and storytelling across the campus. The Black Information Network is covering the Obama Center events that week leading up to Juneteenth, which includes live broadcasts from there. The Obama Foundation is a nonprofit collaborator of the Black Information Network. I'm Mike Stevens on your home for Black News First, the Black Information Network.
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8: This is Layla Ali, undefeated world champion, Hall of Fame boxer, wellness advocate, and CEO of Layla Ali Lifestyle. My father, Muhammad Ali, was more than a champion in the ring. He was a global voice for courage, conviction, faith, and justice. The Muhammad Ali Center celebrates his life, his principles, and his willingness to stand for something bigger than himself, reminding us of the power of purpose. To learn more,

0: Another bet you didn't know music fact. 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
5: We've got a lot of work to do. 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
6: The opinions, beliefs, and viewpoints expressed in this commentary are those of the author and do not necessarily represent those of BIN and its founding partners and employees. Now it's time to bring the funk with Roland S. Martin.
7: If you want a perfect example of how white people vote against their own interest, all you have to do is take a look at this story that NBC News did, where they talked to 13 farmers in Iowa. 11 of those farmers voted for Donald Trump. What's crazy is they largely still back him. Now, mind you, the price of fertilizer has increased. Trump's tariffs have destroyed the soybean industry. We can go on and on and on how Donald Trump's economic policies have completely destroyed American farmers. But here's the thing. He did it last time. We had a taxpayer bailout of farmers the first time Trump was there because his tariffs were awful. And these idiots decided to vote for him again. He won the rural vote by 40 points. More than 2016, more than 2020. And these people, they call themselves pro-business Republicans, but they're getting screwed. And they actually say, hey, you know what? We hope this thing turns around by the end of his term. Farmers are filing bankruptcy. They're committing suicide. These things are happening. And these folks still support the person who is destroying their family businesses and destroying their lives. Y'all, this is delusional, and you can't out-meet yourself out of this. You got to let these people implode. I'm Roland Martin on the Black Information Network.
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8: Here's what's trending this hour. President Trump says peace talks are still on with Iran. A federal judge is delaying indefinitely the federal civil trial over the collapse of Baltimore's Francis Scott Key Bridge. The case was set to begin Monday, but both sides agreed to pause the proceedings after a series of major settlements and new legal questions about the remaining claims. And for the first time in almost 10 years, homelessness went down in California and across the country last year, according to a new federal report. I'm Amber Payton, and that's what's trending.
1: Sports on the Black Information Network. Major news coming from the NFL. Several high-profile Black athletes are on the move.
9: Oh, Lord have mercy.
1: First, a blockbuster trade as the Cleveland Browns send Defensive Player of the Year, Myles Garrett, to the Los Angeles Rams for linebacker Jared Verse and several draft picks.
10: Whoa, what? Time out, man.
1: Many sports pundits believe this move signifies the Rams are all in this season as SoFi Stadium is set to host the Super Bowl. The worst-kept secret now becomes reality.
11: If I pour salt and I pour sugar on the table, you can't tell which one is sweet, which one's not, until you taste it.
1: Philadelphia Eagles wideout A.J. Brown is headed to the Patriots. The Eagles are receiving a 2028 first-round draft pick and 2027 fifth-round pick from the Patriots. More news. Odell Beckham Jr. is re-upping with the Giants. A Super Bowl-winning quarterback is trading in his helmet for a microphone.
10: And I've been out here in the Bahamas. I ain't hear nothing like this.
11: Hold on, Ocho.
10: Damn.
1: Free agent quarterback Russell Wilson is reportedly joining CBS Sports. 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I'm Ray Harris on the Black Information Network.
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9: 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I'm Big Sue on the Black Information Network.
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13: Well, Gabby Sidibe is stepping back into the spotlight in a big way. The Oscar-nominated actress is set to star in and executive produce a new Southern Gothic psychological drama called Rose Moon. The film follows a North Carolina probation officer whose relationship with a parolee turns into a dangerous obsession, putting her career and freedom at risk. Based on a true story, Rose Moon explores themes of loneliness, power, and identity through the lens of a middle-aged Black woman navigating a late life awakening. Production is set to begin soon in Georgia. And Jay-Z has the internet buzzing after debuting a brand new look and delivering some headline-making lyrics. The hip-hop icon hit the stage at the Roots Picnic over the weekend, rocking a full afro, ditching his signature locks, and stunned fans with a freestyle that immediately sparked some debate online. Many listeners believe his bars were aimed at Drake, Dame Dash, Nicki Minaj, Tory Lanez, and even singer Jaguar Wright, though he never mentioned anyone but Jaguar by name. Now social media is dissecting every line while also weighing in on Jay's new look. With the latest in entertainment at 17 and 47 minutes past each hour, I'm Bree Wood on the Black Information Network, your home for Black news first.
14: Harold George Belafonte Jr. was born March 1st, 1927 in Harlem, New York. He served in the U.S. Navy during World War II and then began his career as a singer in the 1950s.
15: I had to leave a little girl in Kingston.
14: His music combined elements of calypso and other Caribbean rhythms, and he became known for his hits like Deo and Jump in the Line.
16: Jump in the line.
14: Belafonte also acted in several TV shows and films, including the groundbreaking 1957 film Island in the Sun.
17: That was charity, Mr. Fleury. What we want is equality.
14: Belafonte was equally committed to social justice, working alongside Dr. Martin Luther King Jr. and other civil rights leaders. He used his platform to raise awareness on issues such as apartheid in South Africa and the fight for voting rights in the United States. Harry Belafonte passed away on April 25th at the age of 96, but his legacy will continue to live on through his contributions to music, film, and civil rights. Rest in power to the one and only Harry Belafonte. This is Bill Black on the Black Information Network.
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19: Here are your top stories. The Trump administration weaponization fund is shut down. We have the details. 276 people arrested in a child exploitation ring. And in North Carolina, a viral door cam video of a police officer punching a Black woman suffering from mental distress over and over in the face and head is now under arrest. CNN shared some of the disturbing video where you hear the woman appears to be confused by what's happening.
20: Let go. I got her.
19: CNN reports the woman asked for mental health care, said she was off her medication, and repeatedly asked officers to call her father. The officer, Carson Hyder, has since been fired and charged with assault for allegedly inflicting serious injury to the woman. Voters are headed to the polls in several states, including Iowa, Montana, New Jersey, New Mexico, South Dakota, and California. It's all due to primary elections. The race for governor and Los Angeles mayor have gained a lot of national attention. Mayor Karen Bass, who is Black, was out meeting with residents over the weekend, encouraging them to vote, along with her opponents, Nithya Raman and Spencer Pratt.
16: I think that there is a clear choice. We want somebody that has proven and delivered versus somebody who has a lot of theory and wonderful ideas, but the city needs to have the job done. And then there's a guy that functions in fantasy world.
20: And what I'm hearing from people is that they're hungry for change. They're hungry for a different vision of Los Angeles.
21: A lot of people say, oh, he doesn't have any experience, but we all have the experience living in this city.
19: The race shows that so far, Bass is only leading the three candidates by a narrow margin. It's unclear if Bass will return as the Democratic candidate for the upcoming race for mayor. And President Trump is threatening to yank U.S. Customs and Border Patrol services for international flights at airports and sanctuary cities. U.S. Homeland Security Secretary Mark Wayne Mullen told Fox News it's because those cities prohibit local law enforcement from cooperating with immigration authorities. He says a proposal is being developed, but he said no decision has yet been made. Many are concerned because this announcement comes just as games for the FIFA World Cup heat up. And finally, Serena Williams is set to return to tennis after 4 years away. The 44-year-old African-American athlete never really announced an official retirement, but is expected to compete in the doubles competition at the HSBC Championships. Before this big announcement, Williams had been sharing openly her struggle with weight gain and her decision to use the GLP-1 drug to shed pounds. She told NBC's Today the drug has helped her overall health.
22: So my cholesterol level is 30% lower than it was years ago, which is insane, which I didn't even know. So if you have a high cholesterol level, you have a chance for heart disease.
23: Yes. Sure.
22: And that is a huge killer in the state.
19: Williams last played in 2022 when she lost the U.S. Open to Australia's Alia Tomjanovic. I'm Esther Dillard on your home for Black News First, the Black Information Network.
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26: Even though people are still spending money, new warning signs are starting to show up across the economy, especially for middle and working class families. Experts say Americans are increasingly falling behind as inflation continues to outpace income growth. Translation, your paycheck may not be stretching as far as it did a year ago. And now there are more signs people are financially stressed. Credit card delinquencies have climbed to their highest level since 2011. Americans are also saving less money, taking out more loans from their 401ks, and falling behind on bills at higher rates. Gas prices are becoming a major pressure point, too. Researchers say many low- and middle-income families are already cutting back on gas purchases because of rising prices tied to the Iran conflict, while some are delaying major purchases altogether just to keep up with everyday costs. Even Walmart says customers are now buying less gas when they fill up, which economists say is often one of the clearest signs that people are financially squeezed. With Money News at 24 and 54 minutes past each hour, I'm Mimi Brown on your home for Black News First, the Black Information Network.
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4: A new rule in California now requires those with SNAP benefits to work 20 hours a week or lose CalFresh and SNAP food benefits. That's the new rule that stands to impact more than 2.5 million people in the Golden State. The change affects those between 18 and 64 unless they have a child under 14. That group will now have to work an average of 80 hours a month with some exceptions. If they don't, they can only get benefits for 3 months every 3 years. Under President Trump's Big Beautiful Bill, exemptions are no longer allowed.
19: Google is requesting approval from the federal government to release up to 32 million mosquitoes in California and Florida as part of its debug program. The initiative looks to stop bad bugs with good bugs by releasing hordes of sterile mosquitoes to eliminate ones that carry disease like the West Nile virus. Residents in Florida have mixed reviews on the idea.
5: Mosquitoes are the number one cause of death of humans. I mean, why not? We'll help the human race.
6: I think it's interesting. I'm not sure about whether I want it in my backyard because there could be a lot of things that go wrong.
19: The Centers for Disease Control and Prevention says mosquitoes are the deadliest animal in the world. Google scientists say their eradication approach uses data analytics, sensors, and automation to scale the sterile insect technique.
4: Residents in Springfield, Illinois gathered for the annual Black Lives Matter Solidarity Day at Cox Park. It's a celebration of Black excellence, where organizers emphasize the movement's importance in ending racism and promoting unity. The event began 6 years ago after George Floyd's murder. Before the procession, participants decorate their cars with messages of hope. Several students are awarded scholarships, and community members enjoy food and activities.
19: And Opal Lee, the grandmother of Juneteenth, is releasing a new book ahead of the federal holiday. Lee will release her new memoir titled A Committee of One, How Faith Plus Action Equals a Purposeful Life this week. Opal Lee even took a few moments to promote her book online.
7: This book should be on the New York Times bestseller list. And those of you out there listening should go and get it.
19: The book discusses key moments in her life as a teacher, activist, and humanitarian. She advocated for making Juneteenth a federal holiday. It commemorates the enforcement of the Emancipation Proclamation in Texas.
4: I'm Misty Jordan, along with Esther Dillard, on your home for Black News First, the Black Information Network. Now, here's your Washington Roundup.
8: President Trump says peace talks are continuing with Iran at a rapid pace. He made that comment in a Truth Social post following reports that Iran was stepping away from the talks. Iranian state media reported Tehran was ending negotiations and planned to fully block the Strait of Hormuz due to ceasefire violations by the U.S. When asked by NBC News about those reports, Trump said, "I think we've been talking too much if you want to know the truth." An immigration enforcement funding bill has been stalled despite a self-imposed deadline for Republicans to pass the legislation. Republicans are facing delays in passing the measure due to debates over President Trump's spending priorities. Issues creating obstacles for the legislation includes the Trump administration's push for $1 billion in security funding for the White House and its ballroom. And that's your Washington Roundup. I'm Mike Moore on your home for 24/7 News, the Black Information Network.
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31: I'm Amber Payton with BIN News Now. Ken Paxton says his Republican primary runoff win shows President Trump needs to be listened to.
32: I think what he's trying to accomplish, most Americans want, certainly Republicans want it. And so whatever we need to do to get behind the president, I'm for.
31: The Texas Attorney General, who was endorsed by Trump, beat incumbent John Cornyn. Paxton will face Democratic State Representative James Tallarico in November. A federal judge says President Trump cannot rename the Kennedy Center or close it for renovations for now. The judge ruled only Congress can change the center's name and temporarily blocked the planned two-year closure. The lawsuit was brought by Black Congresswoman Joyce Beatty. And a Santa Monica, California judge has denied Bill Cosby's request for a new trial after Donna Motzinger won a nearly $60 million sexual battery verdict against him. Motzinger accused Cosby of drugging and raping her decades ago. Get BIN News Now on demand 24/7 on the iHeartRadio app.
28: I'm Vanessa Tyler on the Black Information Network, your home for Black News First. It's the United States of America, but there is criticism. Lately, only one race and sex, a white male perspective, is being projected here at home and around the world. Joining me is diplomat Desiree Cormier-Smith, former U.S. Special Representative for Racial Equity and Justice under the Biden-Harris administration. And I should add, the Black woman is the first ever in that position. Desiree, welcome.
0: Thank you for having me.
28: As a former official with the U.S. State Department, now run by Secretary of State Marco Rubio, tell me your concerns.
0: Oh, where to start? I'll keep it focused today on the obsession with weeding out anything deemed as quote unquote woke, which unfortunately basically means all things Black, all things related to people of color, things related to gender equality, LGBTQI plus equality, and disability rights. And one of the latest moves that the State Department, that is getting attention at the State Department, is the surgence of this new fellowship program called the Ben Franklin Fellowship, which really has a focus on, the notion that the State Department and specifically the Foreign Service, our diplomatic corps, had become too woke, and that diversity, equity, inclusion, and accessibility efforts had led to a decline somehow in meritocracy.
28: What does this lack of diversity in foreign policy mean?
0: It's incredibly dangerous. I firmly believe that the notion that the people who go abroad to represent the United States of America should look like the United States of America.
28: You recently left the State Department. Did you decide to resign? And what is the morale among those who are able to stay?
0: Yeah. So I was a political appointee under the Biden-Harris administration. So unfortunately, I knew that I was going to have to leave my position as soon as the election was called back in November 2024. And my last day was January 19th, 2025. But I left behind hundreds, thousands of career colleagues who are nonpartisan, who serve across administrations and who are apolitical. This administration is not relying upon career experts, but rather relying upon political loyalists to the president. And that is incredibly dangerous, and that should concern every American.
28: She says America should be concerned with how the lack of diversity in America's State Department is impacting the war and impacting us. Hear it tomorrow in part two of my three-part conversation with former U.S. State Department official, Black diplomat Desiree Cormier-Smith. With Black News First, I'm Vanessa Tyler on the Black Information Network.
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3: The 23rd of August is recognized in many countries as the International Day for the Remembrance of the Transatlantic Slave Trade and its eventual abolition. The Day of Remembrance was selected by the UNESCO agency to acknowledge a historic slave uprising in the French colony of Santo Domingo, now known as Haiti. On the eve of August 22, 1791, African-American men and women revolted against slave owners. This uprising triggered the Haitian Revolution and eventually led to the island's independence from French colonizers in 1804. Over 200,000 Haitians perished during the multi-year conflict, along with thousands of French troops and colonists. The first Day of Remembrance occurred in Haiti in 1998. Today, countries around the world recognize this date and its contribution towards abolishing the slave trade. And that's a fact. I'm Wes M. Tishome for the Black Information Network.
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9: I'm Kevin Brown on your home for Black News First, the Black Information Network. Texas Republicans are putting a spotlight on the voting record of James Tallarico, who's running for Senate as a Democrat.
10: He voted to defund police. He voted for DEI in public schools.
9: Governor Greg Abbott says when Tallarico served as a state representative, his votes were out of step with what the majority of voters want in Texas. But with more than 2.5 million new residents since 2020, Democrats see that as an opening. The original Black Panther Party marched the oceanfront in Virginia Beach, Virginia on Saturday, a week after a white supremacist group took to the same streets. 10 on Your Side is reporting original Black Panther Party national leader General Mike Payne provided a statement which read in part, "One thing to know about this organization, we don't hide our faces. We firmly, loudly, and proudly stand up for what we believe in. We don't fight racism with racism, we fight it with solidarity." On May 23rd, a white supremacist group wearing masks and carrying Confederate flags marched on the beachfront near the Naval Aviation Monument on 38th Street. Payne added the original Black Panther Party wants the people of Virginia Beach to know that they don't have to be intimidated by any of the white nationalists or supremacist groups that make their way to Virginia. Now let's check your local news.
11: I'm Mike Island on your home for 24/7 News, Columbus's BIN 1230, the Black Information Network. A public registry is being considered for repeat domestic violence offenders. According to ABC 6, the effort is being guided by bipartisan lawmakers. Supporters of the move reportedly are saying it could help communities identify people who have a history of domestic violence abuse, similar to the way the state tracks sex offenders. Representatives Cecil Thomas and Phil Plummer, Democratic and Republican respectively, introduced House Bill 846, which currently is in the House Public Safety Committee. Domestic abuse violations for now are downloaded in public court records. Relatives of Rachel Prince feel the impact of domestic violence. Prince, who is African American, was strangled and beaten to death by her live-in boyfriend last year, ABC 6 reports.
12: They've had their first Christmas, their first Thanksgiving, their first Halloween, their first New Year's, their first Mother's Day, their first Valentine's without their mom.
11: That's Jennifer Bellamy, Prince's sister-in-law. She tells ABC 6 that a registry could provide people some amount of warning before entering a relationship.
12: I don't know that would have stopped Rachel from being with him, but it definitely would have alerted the whole neighborhood to have a watch out. Because I know that when we're together and we stand together, we're stronger in numbers.
11: WSYX reports Palmer's next court date is July 17th, which is a status conference marking over 1 year since Prince's death. 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I'm Mike Island on your home for Black News First. 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
31: Peyton with the Black Information Network. In most newsrooms, stories about the Black community are an occasional headline. Here, they're the main focus every hour, every day. We cover national news through a Black lens. 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Our goal is simple. Make sure the stories that matter to us have a home, a mic, and a clear signal. Because you deserve a news source that sees the full picture and keeps you in it. With Black News First, this is the Black Information Network.
24: The opinions, beliefs, and viewpoints expressed in this commentary are those of the author and do not necessarily represent those of BIN and its founding partners and employees.
25: California has become so lawless. Landlords are hiring samurai. I'm James T. Harris, and I have something to say. This is not a movie script. This is not a Netflix series. This is California in 2026. Property owners in Oakland are now hiring private squatter removal crews armed with baseball bats, body armor, and in one case, a katana sword, a literal samurai sword. Why? Because California's government has made it nearly impossible to remove squatters from private property. Police show up and say, it's a civil matter. Courts drag cases out for months, sometimes years. Meanwhile, squatters destroy homes, threaten neighbors, run criminal activity out of occupied buildings, and even demand cash payouts before they'll leave. Think about how insane this is. A homeowner pays the mortgage, pays the taxes, pays the insurance, pays for repairs, and the criminal trespasser gets the protections. One landlord in Los Angeles reportedly spent tens of thousands of dollars trying to reclaim his own property while squatters trashed the place, drove out paying tenants, and manipulated the legal system to stay inside longer. And what has California done in response? Not speed up removals, not strengthen property rights, not empower law enforcement. Nope. They expanded tenant protections even further, protections squatters now exploit like professional scammers. So naturally, a black market enforcement industry emerged. Because when government stops protecting basic property rights, people eventually look elsewhere for protection. That is the real story here. Not the sword, the collapse of trust in government. When citizens believe the system will not defend their home, they stop depending on the system, and once that happens, society gets dangerous fast. I'm James T. Harris for the Black Information Network.
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31: Here's what's trending this hour. There are conflicting reports about the state of negotiations between the U.S. and Iran. The Justice Department says it will abide by a court ruling that temporarily paused the Trump administration's so-called anti-weaponization fund. The fund was established from a settlement reached between the Trump family and the IRS to resolve long-running disputes others may have with the Biden administration. And the Chicago Bears might be moving out of Chicago to Indiana. I'm Amber Payton, and that's what's trending.
1: 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Here's Morgan Wood.
26: Class is back in session at Hillman College, as Netflix has announced that the sequel to the iconic HBCU-centered sitcom, A Different World, will premiere September 24th, exactly 39 years after the original debuted. The new series follows Deborah Wayne, the daughter of fan favorite characters Dwayne Wayne and Whitley Gilbert, as she begins her freshman year at the fictional Historically Black College. Original cast members including Jasmine Guy, Kadeem Hardison, Cree Summer, Daryl M. Bell, and Jada Pinkett Smith are set to return. The original series is widely credited with inspiring generations of students to attend HBCUs, with Debbie Allen noting the show helped triple HBCU enrollment during its run. The revival aims to introduce a new generation to the culture, community, and legacy of Black college life. With the latest in HBCU news, I'm Morgan Wood on the Black Information Network, BINnews.com, your home for Black news first.
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26: Former Turks and Caicos premier Michael Misik has been sentenced to just over 4 years in prison in a landmark corruption case that's been unfolding for more than a decade. The former leader and ex-husband of actress Lisa Rae McCoy was convicted on multiple bribery charges tied to government land deals and accused of misusing public funds for personal gain. Prosecutors say the case exposed a major abuse of power, while the judge called it a serious betrayal of public trust. Misik has denied wrongdoing, claiming the charges are politically motivated and is expected to appeal. And in more entertainment news, we have an update to a story we previously reported. Real Housewives of Atlanta star Drew Sidora just scored a major last-minute court win in her messy divorce battle. A Georgia judge reversed an earlier order that would have forced her to leave the mansion she shares with her estranged husband, Ralph Pittman, just days before a May 31st deadline. The new ruling allows both of them to stay in the home while their divorce plays out in court. Sidora had argued that being forced out on short notice could leave her and her son without a place to live. With the latest in entertainment at 17 and 47 minutes past each hour, I'm Bree Wood on the Black Information Network, your home for Black news first.
9: In 2019, marine scientists discovered the remains of the Clotilda at the bottom of Alabama's Mobile River. The Clotilda is believed to be the last known intact U.S. slave ship. In 1860, the Clotilda smuggled 110 Africans to Alabama, decades after the importation of slaves was outlawed in the United States. To hide the crime, the ship's captain, William Foster, burned and sunk the ship. Surviving ancestors of that final harrowing journey went on to establish Africa Town, which still exists today. In her best-selling book, Barracoon, released in 2018, Zora Neale Hurston tells the story of Cudjoe Lewis, the last enslaved African on the Clotilda. The book details Lewis's experiences aboard the slave ship and his role in founding Africatown. Lewis died in 1935 at the age of 94. Africatown and the Clotilda are an intricate part of the national conversation about reparations, highlighting the lasting legacy of this dark chapter in American history. I'm Andrea Coleman on the Black Information Network.
10: I'm Mike Island on your home for 24/7 News, the Black Information Network. Some aspiring homeowners reportedly are facing numerous roadblocks, especially African Americans who are looking to buy a home. According to the U.S. Federal Housing Finance Agency, soaring home prices elevated mortgage rates amid trying to manage debt like student loans are the primary culprits. WKOIC reports that a Northeast Ohio mayor is looking to help all aspiring homeowners with a special opportunity. Akron, Ohio's first mayor of color, Shamus Malik, is unveiling a down payment assistance plan for first-time homebuyers that could provide up to $7,500 for closing costs and down payments. Malik says the down payment assistance program is aimed at helping first-time home buyers.
11: You know, there's been a program like this in the county for a while, but having this in the city was very important to us. We see how hard it is for folks to put away savings at a time when we have rising costs across the board. And so I think every bit helps, right?
10: He also says he doesn't want people to be forced to be renters.
11: And we're seeing more folks are being kind of forced to rent even when they don't want to. And so this is our way of taking one of those obstacles out of the way.
10: The program will be funded through federal home funds from the U.S. Department of Housing and Urban Development. The mayor says the city still is finalizing details of the program, but it is set to launch this summer, WKYC says. Crime lab results reportedly are experiencing backlogs across the United States. Take the southern state of Georgia, for instance. A new report from the Georgia Bureau of Investigation is showing a backlog of cases involving crime lab results. The GBI monthly statistical report shows up to 48,000 unworked cases exceeding 30 days in the past 9 months. The Chatham County DA is Shalina Jones. Jones, who is African-American, tells WSAV that backlogs from the crime lab result in backlogs for criminal cases where victims, defendants, and attorneys are forced into longer waiting periods before a case can be resolved. An Ohio man is finding that he has a high school diploma after 4 decades of believing he didn't have one. According to WKRC, 58-year-old Sean Hughes attended high school in Cincinnati in the 80s. Hughes, who is African-American, struggled academically and went to summer school after failing some courses. Hughes says his absenteeism was high because he got sick.
12: I missed so many days out of summer school because I got ill, so I never did return and I never did look back at how I was going to get my diploma.
10: He never looked at pursuing his diploma but was encouraged to try again. He had battled alcoholism over the years, but successfully recovered.
12: One of the things I decided to do once I stopped drinking and was in a program, they helped me to do things in a more positive way. And one of the decisions I made was to go back to school.
10: It was then when there was an amazing discovery when program officials reviewed his records. He did have the credits to graduate. And Hughes' original diploma from 1986 had been in storage all this time at the Cincinnati Public School District's office, WKRC says. I'm Mike Island on your home for Black News First, the Black Information Network.
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15: To spending cuts.
26: Public health advocates also warn that cuts to U.S. global health programs could weaken response efforts abroad and preparedness at home.
2: The Black Information Network.
10: Missouri Governor Mike Kehoe's power to call the 2025 special legislative session that led to the approval of the state's new congressional maps is being challenged.
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16: Artificial intelligence may be replacing some office jobs, but right now the AI boom is also creating a huge surge in blue-collar work across the country. Tech companies are spending billions of dollars on massive AI data centers, and that's creating demand for construction workers, electricians, HVAC workers, maintenance crews, and data technicians. Some of those jobs are temporary construction jobs, but others can pay real money long term. Data center technicians, for example, can make close to $90,000 a year. Experts say thousands of new data centers are either planned or already under construction across the U.S., but there's also growing pushback. Critics say many of these projects receive huge tax breaks while creating fewer permanent jobs than people expect. And some communities are also worried about pressure on power grids, water usage, and the environment. So while AI is creating new jobs in some industries, it's also creating bigger questions about what the future workforce will actually look like. With Money News at 24 and 54 minutes past each hour, I'm Mimi Brown on your home for Black News First, the Black Information Network.
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5: The 2026 Atlantic hurricane season is officially underway. NOAA National Hurricane Center Director Dr. Michael Brennan says even though forecasters are predicting a below average season, you never know what's going to happen.
7: You can't really draw the map of what the tracks are going to look like. Do know there is likely to be an El Nino coming on. That does tend to suppress activity, but we can still get storms just about anywhere.
5: NOAA predicts a range of 8 to 14 named storms. 3 of 6 of them are expected to become hurricanes. Now is the time to stock up on supply kits and get your insurance papers in order. The season peaks in September and ends in November.
4: Southwest Airlines is changing up its plus-size passenger policy. The discount carrier will no longer require plus-sized customers to book an extra seat in advance. This comes after Tammy Parker, a Black Southwest Airline passenger, claims she was forced to buy an additional seat earlier this year because of her weight.
15: That's wrong. Being subjective about who needs, who's big, who's not. You're wrong. God does not like ugly. And what you're doing is discriminating.
4: With the updated policy, gate agents will now assign an extra seat for free if available or work to get the customer on a later flight. Southwest says the change aims to create a more consistent and seamless experience.
5: President Trump cannot name the Kennedy Center or close it for renovations, at least for now. Friday, a federal judge ruled that the center is to be named for President Kennedy, adding Congress gave the Kennedy Center its name and only Congress can change it. The judge also temporarily blocked the center from being closed for 2 years for renovations. Trump changed the name to Trump Kennedy Center while announcing the closure for what he called much needed renovations. The lawsuit was brought by Black Ohio Democrat Congresswoman Joyce Beatty.
4: And a historical marker honoring Springfield's first Black physician is now in place. Commissioner Chris Wallace says Dr. Thomas Burton was born into slavery. He was orphaned at 9 years old and was nearly illiterate at the age of 21. Despite setbacks, Burton pushed through medical school, opened his own medical practice, a drugstore, and shoe store in 1894. The marker is located at Rocking Horse Community Health Center.
5: I'm Misty Jordan, along with Esther Dillard, on your home for Black News First, the Black Information Network. 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
26: June is Men's Mental Health Awareness Month, a time dedicated to encouraging conversations around mental wellness and breaking the stigma that often prevents men from seeking help. In the Black community, advocates say those conversations are especially important. According to the U.S. Department of Health and Human Services, Black adults are more likely to experience feelings of sadness, hopelessness, and emotional distress, yet are less likely to receive mental health treatment. Experts point to barriers including costs, access to care, cultural stigma, and a long-standing expectation for Black men to appear stronger even when struggling. Community leaders are encouraging men to prioritize their mental health by checking in with loved ones, seeking support when needed, and recognizing that asking for help is a sign of strength, not weakness. As Men's Mental Health Month begins, the message is simple. Your mental health matters. That's your Healthy Minutes. I'm Morgan Wood on the Black Information Network.
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31: I'm Amber Payton with BIN News Now. Black Florida Congresswoman Frederica Wilson is announcing her retirement.
20: It's time.
31: The 83-year-old Democrat represents the state's 24th congressional district and has served 8 terms. Wilson leaves behind a major legacy, including founding the 5,000 Role Models of Excellence Project and helping bring billions in infrastructure funding to Miami-Dade. The leading candidates for Los Angeles mayor are making their final pitches before Tuesday's primary. Black Mayor Karen Bass, Councilmember Nithya Raman, and community advocate Spencer Pratt all met with voters over the weekend. A new UC Berkeley poll shows Bass with a narrow lead. And 1 week after a white supremacist group marched at the Virginia Beach, Virginia oceanfront, members of the original Black Panther Party returned to the same area on Saturday. The group says the march was meant to reassure the community and push back against fear or intimidation from white nationalist groups. Get BIN News Now on demand 24/7 on the iHeartRadio app.
6: I'm Vanessa Tyler on the Black Information Network, your home for Black News First. The president's money fund to pay people.
8: People that were weaponized and really treated brutally by a system that was so corrupt, with corrupt people running it, and they're getting reimbursed for their legal fees and the other things that they had to suffer.
6: Those people, his supporters, even those January 6 rioters, will not get a dime. A judge put a pause to the fund that was so controversial, even Republicans who always back the president says the idea was a bad one. Trump is not going to fight this. Reports are he will back away from the nearly $1.8 billion anti-weaponization fund. The fund was part of a stunning settlement between the Trump family and the IRS. Part of the agreement includes the IRS could not even look into the back tax returns of the Trump family and Trump-related businesses. Hurricane season has started. The director of NOAA, National Hurricane Center, says Florida is one of the states usually impacted.
7: Florida has had almost all of the storm surge fatalities, and it does speak to the risk that that hazard still poses. Most of these happened during Hurricane Ian in the county, Fort Myers Beach area in 2022. But we had a fair number of fatalities again in Helene.
6: The key to saving your life, he says, is to evacuate when urged to do so. More mixed messages about the status of the war. President Trump insisting things are going well. That is not what the Iranians are saying. Iran reportedly is stepping away from the talks. Iranian state media reports they're ending negotiations and plan to fully block the Strait of Hormuz due to ceasefire violations by the United States and Israel. A white cop beats a black woman like she was a man. Viral doorbell camera captures him pummeling her while she was on the ground. The Shelby, North Carolina cop, 22-year-old Carson Hyder, was not only fired, stripped of his badge and gun, but he's facing criminal charges of assault for what he's accused of doing to 24-year-old Sherry Moore. Her father, speaking to reporters, has a question to the fired white cop. What if that was his daughter?
18: This man's supposed to protect, but he chose to, like he was wanting to murder her. Thank God it was cameras out there. And I wondered, do he have a daughter or kids? And how would he feel if she was on the other foot?
6: The video prompting community outrage and questions about police training. A local pastor says the black woman was defenseless.
19: There was no protection for her. And so when you look at that video, you have to wonder, what could have caused anybody to have that much rage? Because nothing in the video indicated she had a weapon. Nothing indicated that she attacked him first. The video rep says that he threw her into some trash cans or something by the noise and began to pummel her with his fist.
6: The fired cop is out on $10,000 bail. Reports are civil rights attorney Ben Crump is on the case. I'm Vanessa Tyler on the Black Information Network, your home for Black News First.
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0: Out after a viral video shows a Fairfield police officer tackling him to the ground at his high school. Speaking with NBC Bay Area, 16-year-old Maurice Williams says he was left traumatized after the officer hit him repeatedly and pulled his hair at school, as seen in the video. Police say they were responding to a fight, and after multiple attempts to restrain the teen, the officer used distraction strikes to handcuff Williams. He was arrested and released without any charges. Williams' family says he wasn't fighting and believe the officer went too far. They also shared a different video from last year that shows the same officer pulling an 18-year-old woman from a car by her hair. They are demanding changes, accountability, and the officer to be removed. The Fairfield Police Department has not responded to the family's latest comments. Now let's check your local news.
1: 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A public registry is being considered for repeat domestic violence offenders. According to ABC6, the effort is being guided by bipartisan lawmakers. Supporters of the move reportedly are saying it could help communities identify people who have a history of domestic violence abuse, similar to the way the state tracks sex offenders. Representatives Cecil Thomas and Phil Plummer, Democratic and Republican respectively, introduced House Bill 846, which currently is in the House Public Safety Committee. Domestic abuse violations for now are downloaded in public court records. Relatives of Rachel Prince feel the impact of domestic violence. Prince, who is African American, was strangled and beaten to death by her live-in boyfriend last year, ABC6 reports.
2: They've had their first Christmas, their first Thanksgiving, their first Halloween, their first New Year's, their first Mother's Day, their first Valentine's without their mom.
1: That's Jennifer Bellamy, Prince's sister-in-law. She tells ABC6 that a registry could provide people some amount of warning before entering a relationship.
2: I don't know that that would have stopped Rachel from being with him, but it definitely would have alerted the whole neighborhood to have a watch out. Because I know that when we're together and we stand together, we're stronger in numbers.
1: WSYX reports Palmer's next court date is July 17th, which is a status conference marking over 1 year since Prince's death. 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I'm Mike Island on your home for Black News First. 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
5: 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It's more than just menus. It's a movement.
6: And so we really want to create something that was more all-inclusive to the creative things we were seeing happening in the food scene.
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5: 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I'm Esther Dillard for the Black Information Network.
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3: I'm Amber Payton with BIN News Now. Black Florida Congresswoman Frederica Wilson is announcing her retirement.
4: It's time.
3: The 83-year-old Democrat represents the state's 24th congressional district and has served 8 terms. Wilson leaves behind a major legacy, including founding the 5,000 Role Models of Excellence Project and helping bring billions in infrastructure funding to Miami-Dade. The leading candidates for Los Angeles mayor are making their final pitches before Tuesday's primary. Black Mayor Karen Bass, Councilmember Nithya Raman, and community advocate Spencer Pratt all met with voters over the weekend. A new UC Berkeley poll shows Bass with a narrow lead. And 1 week after a white supremacist group marched at the Virginia Beach, Virginia oceanfront, members of the original Black Panther Party returned to the same area on Saturday. The group says the march was meant to reassure the community and push back against fear or intimidation from white nationalist groups. Get BIN News Now on demand 24/7 on the iHeartRadio app.
5: I'm Vanessa Tyler on the Black Information Network, your home for Black News First. The president's money fund to pay people.
6: People that were weaponized and really treated brutally by a system that was so corrupt, with corrupt people running it, and they're getting reimbursed for their legal fees and the other things that they had to suffer.
5: Those people, his supporters, even those January 6 rioters, will not get a dime. A judge put a pause to the fund that was so controversial, even Republicans who always back the president says the idea was a bad one. Trump is not going to fight this. Reports are he will back away from the nearly $1.8 billion anti-weaponization fund. The fund was part of a stunning settlement between the Trump family and the IRS. Part of the agreement includes the IRS could not even look into the back tax returns of the Trump family and Trump-related businesses. Hurricane season has started. The director of NOAA, National Hurricane Center, says Florida is one of the states usually impacted.
7: Florida has had almost all of the storm surge fatalities, and it does speak to the risk that that hazard still poses. Most of these happened during Hurricane Ian in the county, Fort Myers Beach area in 2022. But we had a fair number of fatalities again in Helene.
5: The key to saving your life, he says, is to evacuate when urged to do so. More mixed messages about the status of the war. President Trump insisting things are going well. That is not what the Iranians are saying. Iran reportedly is stepping away from the talks. Iranian state media reports they're ending negotiations and plan to fully block the Strait of Hormuz due to ceasefire violations by the United States and Israel. A white cop beats a black woman like she was a man. Viral doorbell camera captures him pummeling her while she was on the ground. The Shelby, North Carolina cop, 22-year-old Carson Hyder, was not only fired, stripped of his badge and gun, but he's facing criminal charges of assault for what he's accused of doing to 24-year-old Sherry Moore. Her father, speaking to reporters, has a question to the fired white cop. What if that was his daughter?
8: This man's supposed to protect, but he chose to, like he was wanting to murder her. Thank God it was cameras out there. And I wondered, do he have a daughter or kids? And how would he feel if she was on the other foot?
5: The video prompting community outrage and questions about police training. A local pastor says the black woman was defenseless.
9: There was no protection for her. And so when you look at that video, you have to wonder, what could have caused anybody to have that much rage? Because nothing in the video indicated she had a weapon. Nothing indicated that she attacked him first. The video rep says that he threw her into some trash cans or something by the noise and began to pummel her with his fist.
5: The fired cop is out on $10,000 bail. Reports are civil rights attorney Ben Crump is on the case. I'm Vanessa Tyler on the Black Information Network, your home for Black News First.
0: the hippest trip in America. That's how Soul Train introduced itself when it first hit TV screens in 1971. Created and hosted by Don Cornelius, the show gave black music and culture national stage like never before. From Chicago to Los Angeles, Soul Train brought funk, soul, R&B, and later hip-hop into millions of living rooms every Saturday morning. During its 35-year run, the show featured icons like James Brown, Michael Jackson, and countless others, along with black hair care products like Afro Sheen and the iconic Soul Train dance line. Beyond entertainment, Soul Train was a cultural movement celebrating black excellence, creativity, and a pride at a time when representation was rare on television. And no one will ever forget host Don Cornelius and how he signed off each episode with words that still resonate today.
4: I'm Don Cornelius, and as always in parting, we wish you love, peace, and
0: Soul Train, a one-of-a-kind black music show that will never be duplicated again. For the Black Information Network, I'm Kevin Brown.
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0: I'm Kevin Brown on your home for black news first, the Black Information Network. The feds are investigating a deadly shooting involving FBI agents on Chicago's west side. Correspondent Perry Williams has more.
11: The shootout happened yesterday afternoon near the corner of Independence and Lexington. This eyewitness says he saw a man approached by law enforcement.
12: He came up through the sunroof and started spraying bullets, and they sprayed back at him.
11: The individual who was shot died at the scene. The shooting is under review by the FBI's Inspection Division. I'm Perry Williams.
0: A Fairfield, California

0: Who's the same officer pulling an 18-year-old woman from a car by her hair. They are demanding changes, accountability, and the officer to be removed. The Fairfield Police Department has not responded to the family's latest comments. Now let's check your local news.
1: I'm Mike Island on your home for 24/7 News, Columbus's BIN 1230, the Black Information Network. A public registry is being considered for repeat domestic violence offenders. According to ABC 6, the effort is being guided by bipartisan lawmakers. Supporters of the move reportedly are saying it could help communities identify people who have a history of domestic violence abuse, similar to the way the state tracks sex offenders. Representatives Cecil Thomas and Phil Plummer, Democratic and Republican respectively, introduced House Bill 846, which currently is in the House Public Safety Committee. Domestic abuse violations for now are downloaded in public court records. Relatives of Rachel Prince feel the impact of domestic violence. Prince, who is African American, was strangled and beaten to death by her live-in boyfriend last year, ABC 6 reports.
2: They've had their first Christmas, their first Thanksgiving, their first Halloween, their first New Year's, their first Mother's Day, their first Valentine's without their mom.
1: That's Jennifer Bellamy, Prince's sister-in-law. She tells ABC 6 that a registry could provide people some amount of warning before entering a relationship.
2: I don't know that would have stopped Rachel from being with him, but it definitely would have alerted the whole neighborhood to have a watch out. Because I know that when we're together and we stand together, we're stronger in numbers.
1: WSYX reports Palmer's next court date is July 17th, which is a status conference marking over 1 year since Prince's death. Listen to the Black Information Network on the free iHeartRadio app or log on to BINnews.com. 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I'm Mike Island on your home for Black News First, Columbus's BIN 1230, the Black Information Network.
3: Most people know about Restaurant Week, but not everyone knows there's a Black Restaurant Week born in Houston, Texas in 2016 and is now spreading to cities across the country. It's more than just menus. It's a movement.
4: And so we really want to create something that was more all-inclusive to the creative things we were seeing happening in the food scene.
3: That's one of the three founders, Fallon Farrell.
4: As we've grown through the years, we've literally watched businesses start off as like a pop-up food tent and now having like two or three locations.
3: From soul food kitchens to hidden gem caterers, Black Restaurant Week shines a light where it's long been missing. It's helped generate tens of millions of dollars for Black-owned businesses, keeping legacies alive and creating new ones. And it's part of Black history still being written every time a diner takes that first bite. I'm Esther Dillard for the Black Information Network.
5: The International African American Museum, Charleston, South Carolina, built near where so many Africans first arrived in chains.

0: 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I'm Charlamagne Tha God, host of the world's most dangerous morning show, The Breakfast Club, and my history lives here.
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5: A high-profile North Texas stabbing case is going to trial centered on a confrontation filled with racial undertones.
1: The Black Information Network.
6: The Obama Foundation is revealing the first slate of programming for the grand opening weekend of the Obama Presidential Center next month on Chicago's South Side.
3: Black news first.

0: Hawaii News this hour. I'm Terry McQuaid. New Jersey Senator Andy Kim is speaking out amid days of protests outside an immigration center in Newark. The Democrat told CNN's State of the Union last week was one of the most difficult of his life.
1: Like, let us try to do what we set out to do, which is trying to make sure that there is a level of dignity and decency in this country, and that we can try to make sure that people can get the care that they need.
0: Kim also said he's concerned for New Jersey and that he has not seen this level of precariousness during his tenure in elected office. His comments come as Newark's Black Mayor Ross Baraka imposed an overnight curfew around the center in response to the demonstrations, saying he wanted to ensure the safety and well-being of all residents. The mandatory curfew covers a half-mile area surrounding Delaney Hall from 9 p.m. until 6 a.m. daily. Although Black women have long been told that education and professionalism would lead to economic stability, new labor data suggests that just isn't enough to keep economic instability at bay as systems shift. A feminist majority foundation analysis found Black women's unemployment increased to 6.4% last year. That's well above the national unemployment rate. Reported by the Bureau of Labor Statistics, this as white women's unemployment remained lower at 3.8%. Now, those numbers are 7.3 and 3.7%, respectively. This unfolds at a moment when companies are integrating AI into workplace operations and rolling back diversity, equity, and inclusion programs. Afrotech reports the movement is creating a labor market where Black women are becoming particularly vulnerable to layoffs and long-term economic instability. A federal judge is agreeing to review President Trump's roughly $1.8 billion anti-weaponization fund after several former federal judges questioned its legitimacy. New Jersey's Black Senator Cory Booker on ABC's This Week sounding off about money that was established after Trump's lawsuit against the IRS over the leak of his tax returns.
2: From taking public funds and doing whatever they want with no checks and balances, this president is giving us a master's class in our own democracy by tearing it down. This is ridiculous that a president should be able to appropriate money to himself, Congress's job, and then give it out to people who beat police officers on January 6th. So I'm going to be doing what I've been doing the last couple weeks, which is reaching out to my Republican colleagues. I'm in good conversations right now about doing things in a bipartisan way.
0: A U.S. district judge in Florida ordered Trump's lawyers to respond to the motion filed by 35 former federal judges who argued that Trump basically is both plaintiff and defendant in the case. The judges wrote the lawsuit is itself a fraud on the court. The grandmother of Juneteenth is releasing a new book ahead of the federal holiday. Opal Lee, who advocated for making Juneteenth a federal holiday, has a new memoir being released tomorrow. The book, A Committee of One, How Faith Plus Action Equal a Purposeful Life, discusses key moments in her life as a teacher, activist, and humanitarian. Juneteenth, established as a federal holiday on June 17th of 2021, commemorates enforcement of the Emancipation Proclamation in Texas. Fox 4 reports Lee is planning to participate in the annual 2.5-mile Juneteenth walk in Fort Worth, Texas. Stay informed, stay connected, and subscribe. Follow VIA News This Hour wherever you get your podcasts. I'm Terry McCready for the Black Information Network.
3: Here's what's trending this hour. Iran has reportedly stopped all peace talks with the U.S. and will completely block the Strait of Hormuz. That's according to Iranian state media, which said it was due to ceasefire violations by the U.S. It's often said that the show must go on, but the Freedom 250 concert planned for the nation's 250th birthday celebration might be an exception. President Trump is now suggesting the event scheduled for next month be canceled entirely. And severe storms are targeting millions across the Tennessee Valley. I'm Amber Payton, and that's what's trending.
4: Sports on the Black Information Network. Major news coming from the NFL. Several high-profile Black athletes are on the move.
5: Oh, Lord have mercy.
4: First, a blockbuster trade as the Cleveland Browns send Defensive Player of the Year Myles Garrett to the Los Angeles Rams for linebacker Jared Verse and several draft picks.
6: Whoa, what? Timeout, man.
4: Many sports pundits believe this move signifies the Rams are all in this season as SoFi Stadium is set to host the Super Bowl. The worst-kept secret now becomes reality.
7: If I pour salt and I pour sugar on the table, you can't tell which one is sweet, which one's not. Do you taste it?
4: Philadelphia Eagles wideout A.J. Brown is headed to the Patriots. The Eagles are receiving a 2028 first-round draft pick and 2027 fifth-round pick from the Patriots. More news. Odell Beckham Jr. is re-upping with the Giants. A Super Bowl-winning quarterback is trading in his helmet for a microphone.
6: And I've been out here in the Bahamas. I ain't hear nothing like this.
7: Hold on, Ocho.
6: Damn.
4: Free agent quarterback Russell Wilson is reportedly joining CBS Sports.
5: Picture sports at 14 and 44 past each and every hour. Henry Harris on the Black Information Network.
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10: Esther Dillard on your home for 24/7 News, the Black Information Network. Here are your top stories. The Trump administration weaponization fund is shut down. We have the details. 276 people arrested in a child exploitation ring. And in North Carolina, a viral door cam video of a police officer punching a Black woman suffering from mental distress over and over in the face and head is now under arrest. CNN shared some of the disturbing video where you hear the woman appears to be confused by what's happening.
11: Let go. I got her.
10: CNN reports the woman asked for mental health care, said she was off her medication, and repeatedly asked officers to call her father. The officer, Carson Hyder, has since been fired and charged with assault for allegedly inflicting serious injury to the woman. Voters are headed to the polls in several states, including Iowa, Montana, New Jersey, New Mexico, South Dakota, and California. It's all due to primary elections. The race for governor and Los Angeles mayor have gained a lot of national attention. Mayor Karen Bass, who is Black, was out meeting with residents over the weekend, encouraging them to vote, along with her opponents, Nithia Raman and Spencer Pratt.
12: I think that there is a clear choice. We want somebody that has proven and delivered versus somebody who has a lot of theory and wonderful ideas, but the city needs to have the job done. And then there's a guy that functions in fantasy world.
13: And what I'm hearing from people is that they're hungry for change. They're hungry for a different vision of Los Angeles.
14: A lot of people say, oh, he doesn't have any experience, but we all have the experience living in this city.
10: The race shows that so far, Bass is only leading the three candidates by a narrow margin. It's unclear if Bass will return as the Democratic candidate for the upcoming race for mayor. And President Trump is threatening to yank U.S. Customs and Border Patrol services for international flights at airports and sanctuary cities. U.S. Homeland Security Secretary Mark Wayne Mullen told Fox News it's because those cities prohibit local law enforcement from cooperating with immigration authorities. He says a proposal is being developed, but he said no decision has yet been made. Many are concerned because this announcement comes just as games for the FIFA World Cup heat up. And finally, Serena Williams is set to return to tennis after 4 years away. The 44-year-old African-American athlete never really announced an official retirement, but is expected to compete in the doubles competition at the HSBC Championships. Before this big announcement, Williams had been sharing openly her struggle with weight gain and her decision to use the GLP-1 drug to shed pounds. She told NBC's Today the drug has helped her overall health.
15: So my cholesterol level is 30% lower than it was years ago, which is insane, which I didn't even know. So if you have a high cholesterol level, you have a chance for heart disease.
16: Yes. Sure.
15: And that is a huge killer in the state.
10: Williams last played in 2022 when she lost the U.S. Open to Australia's Alia Tomjanovic. I'm Esther Dillard on your home for Black News First, the Black Information Network.
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18: The DC comic book and movie franchise Wonder Woman features the story of a beautiful Amazon superhero warrior.
19: And once I finally destroy Ares, the German armies will be freed from his influence.
18: But did you know there was also a Black Wonder Woman as well? Created by writer Don Heck, her name was Nubia, and she made her comic book debut in 1973 as DC Comics' first Black superhero. Similar to Wonder Woman, Nubia has super strength, magical weaponry, and comes from a floating island where her family rules. Wonder Woman and Nubia met for the first time in a special DC Comics issue, and the two battled in combat before becoming friends. In 1975, actress Teresa Graves was scheduled to play a black female superhero in the Wonder Woman's TV series that was based on the Nubia character, but the character was never written into the TV script. DC Comics reintroduced Nubia to readers in the early 2000s, and they finally bring her to the big screen in the Wonder Woman movie franchise. And that's a fact. I'm Big Sue for the Black Information Network.
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11: Well, Gabby Sidibe is stepping back into the spotlight in a big way. The Oscar-nominated actress is set to star in and executive produce a new Southern Gothic psychological drama called Rose Moon. The film follows a North Carolina probation officer whose relationship with a parolee turns into a dangerous obsession, putting her career and freedom at risk. Based on a true story, Rose Moon explores themes of loneliness, power, and identity through the lens of a middle-aged black woman navigating a late-life awakening. Production is set to begin soon in Georgia. And Jay-Z has the internet buzzing after debuting a brand new look and delivering some headline-making lyrics. The hip-hop icon hit the stage at the Roots Picnic over the weekend rocking a full afro, ditching his signature locks, and stunned fans with a freestyle that immediately sparked some debate online. Many listeners believe his bars were aimed at Drake, Dame Dash, Nicki Minaj, Tory Lanez, and even singer Jaguar Wright, though he never mentioned anyone but Jaguar by name. Now social media is dissecting every line while also weighing in on Jay's new look. With the latest in entertainment at 17 and 47 minutes past each hour, I'm Bree Wood on the Black Information Network, your home for Black news first.
16: There are many pioneers in Black radio. Maybe you didn't know Hall of Fame broadcaster Melvin Lindsay was one of them. A graduate of Howard University, Lindsay and radio executive Kathy Hughes are credited with the creation of the Quiet Storm radio format, Black radio's first mix of slow jams and classic love songs. The Quiet Storm combined R&B music with song dedications, listener phone calls, and most of all, Lindsay's signature voice and on-air presentation. Lindsay debuted his first Quiet Storm broadcast in 1970. On WHUR in Washington, D.C. The show quickly moved to five nights a week, grew in popularity, and eventually revolutionized how Black radio stations nationwide programmed music in the evening hours. Lindsay's career would blossom, leading him to becoming one of the first Black radio hosts to receive a $1 million contract. Melvin Lindsay passed away in 1992 from AIDS-related complications at the young age of 36 and was inducted into the Radio Hall of Fame in October 2022. And now you know. I'm Christy James for the Black Information Network.
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10: And I'm Esther Dillard on your home for 24/7 news, the Black Information Network.
20: A new rule in California now requires those with SNAP benefits to work 20 hours a week or lose CalFresh and SNAP food benefits. That's the new rule that stands to impact more than 2.5 million people in the Golden State. The change affects those between 18 and 64 unless they have a child under 14. That group will now have to work an average of 80 hours a month with some exceptions. If they don't, they can only get benefits for 3 months every 3 years. Under President Trump's Big Beautiful Bill, exemptions are no longer allowed.
10: Google is requesting approval from the federal government to release up to 32 million mosquitoes in California and Florida as part of its debug program. The initiative looks to stop bad bugs with good bugs by releasing hordes of sterile mosquitoes to eliminate ones that carry disease like the West Nile virus. Residents in Florida have mixed reviews on the idea.
21: Mosquitoes are the number one cause of death of humans. I mean, why not? We'll help the human race.
22: I think it's interesting. I'm not sure about whether I want it in my backyard because there could be a lot of things that go wrong.
10: The Centers for Disease Control and Prevention says mosquitoes are the deadliest animal in the world. Google scientists say their eradication approach uses data analytics, sensors, and automation to scale the sterile insect technique.
20: Residents in Springfield, Illinois gathered for the annual Black Lives Matter Solidarity Day at Cox Park. It's a celebration of Black excellence, where organizers emphasize the movement's importance in ending racism and promoting unity. The event began 6 years ago after George Floyd's murder. Before the procession, participants decorate their cars with messages of hope. Several students are awarded scholarships, and community members enjoy food and activities.
10: And Opal Lee, the grandmother of Juneteenth, is releasing a new book ahead of the federal holiday. Lee will release her new memoir titled A Committee of One, How Faith Plus Action Equals a Purposeful Life this week. Opal Lee even took a few moments to promote her book online.
23: This book should be on the New York Times bestseller list. And those of you out there listening go and get it.
10: The book discusses key moments in her life as a teacher, activist, and humanitarian. She advocated for making Juneteenth a federal holiday. It commemorates the enforcement of the Emancipation Proclamation in Texas.
20: I'm Misty Jordan, along with Esther Dillard, on your home for Black News First, the Black Information Network. Now, here's your Washington Roundup.
0: President Trump says peace talks are continuing with Iran at a rapid pace. He made that comment in a Truth Social post, following reports that Iran was stepping away from the talks. Iranian state media reported Tehran was ending negotiations and planned to fully block the Strait of Hormuz due to ceasefire violations by the U.S. When asked by NBC News about those reports, Trump said, "I think we've been talking too much if you want to know the truth." An immigration enforcement funding bill has been stalled despite a self-imposed deadline for Republicans to pass the legislation. Republicans are facing delays in passing the measure due to debates over President Trump's spending priorities. Issues creating obstacles for the legislation includes the Trump administration's push for $1 billion in security funding for the White House and its ballroom. And that's your Washington Roundup. I'm Mike Moore on your home for 24/7 News, the Black Information Network.
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1: Ernest Bynum Jr. was a prominent figure in Zanesville, Ohio, where he was nicknamed Fireman Ernie. Ernest served in the United States Air Force before moving back to Zanesville and joining the local fire department. During his time as Fireman Ernie, he became a fire arson investigator, an Ohio State Fire Safety Instructor, and the International Association of Firefighters Local 88 President of the Zanesville Fire Department. An entrepreneur with Bynum Trucking and Computer Lifeline, Inc. He was a mentor to many young men and women, and after retiring from the fire department in 1993, he served as the city's Parks and Recreation Director for 20 years. He also continued to serve his community through multiple organizations and boards. Ernest Bynum Jr. died on January 2nd, but not without leaving behind a legacy as a trailblazer and a key figure in Zanesville's history. And that's a fact. I'm Frankie Darcell on the Black Information Network.
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2: Even though people are still spending money, new warning signs are starting to show up across the economy, especially for middle and working class families. Experts say Americans are increasingly falling behind as inflation continues to outpace income growth. Translation, your paycheck may not be stretching as far as it did a year ago. And now there are more signs people are financially stressed. Credit card delinquencies have climbed to their highest level since 2011. Americans are also saving less money, taking out more loans from their 401ks, and falling behind on bills at higher rates. Gas prices are becoming a major pressure point, too. Researchers say many low- and middle-income families are already cutting back on gas purchases because of rising prices tied to the Iran conflict, while some are delaying major purchases altogether just to keep up with everyday costs. Even Walmart says customers are now buying less gas when they fill up, which economists say is often one of the clearest signs that people are financially squeezed. With Money News at 24 and 54 minutes past each hour, I'm Mimi Brown on your home for Black News First, the Black Information Network.
3: I'm Amber Payton with BIN News Now. Ken Paxton says his Republican primary runoff win shows President Trump needs to be listened to.
24: I think what he's trying to accomplish, most Americans want, certainly Republicans want it. And so whatever we need to do to get behind the president, I'm for.
3: The Texas Attorney General, who was endorsed by Trump, beat incumbent John Cornyn. Paxton will face Democratic State Representative James Tallarico in November. A federal judge says President Trump cannot rename the Kennedy Center or close it for renovations for now. The judge ruled only Congress can change the center's name and temporarily block the planned two-year closure. The lawsuit was brought by Black Congresswoman Joyce Beatty. And a Santa Monica, California judge has denied Bill Cosby's request for a new trial after Donna Motzinger won a nearly $60 million sexual battery verdict against him. Motzinger accused Cosby of drugging and raping her decades ago. Get BIN News Now on demand 24/7 on the iHeartRadio app.
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4: It's the United States of America, but there is criticism. Lately, only one race and sex, a white male perspective, is being projected here at home and around the world. Joining me is diplomat Desiree Cormier Smith, former U.S. Special Representative for Racial Equity and Justice under the Biden-Harris administration. And I should add, the black woman is the first ever in that position. Desiree, welcome.
5: Thank you for having me.
4: As a former official with the U.S. State Department, now run by Secretary of State Marco Rubio, tell me your concerns.
5: Oh, where to start? I'll keep it focused today on the obsession with weeding out anything deemed as quote unquote woke, which unfortunately basically means all things black, all things related to people of color, things related to gender equality, LGBTQI plus equality, and disability rights. And one of the latest moves that the State Department, that is getting attention at the State Department, is the surgence of this new fellowship program called the Ben Franklin Fellowship, which really has a focus on, the notion that the State Department and specifically the Foreign Service, our diplomatic corps, had become too woke, and that diversity, equity, inclusion, and accessibility efforts had led to a decline somehow in meritocracy.
4: What does this lack of diversity in foreign policy mean?
5: It's incredibly dangerous. I firmly believe that the notion that the people who go abroad to represent the United States of America should look like the United States of America.
4: You recently left the State Department. Did you decide to resign? And what is the morale among those who are able to stay?
5: Yeah. So I was a political appointee under the Biden-Harris administration. So unfortunately, I knew that I was going to have to leave my position as soon as the election was called back in November 2024. And my last day was January 19th, 2025. But I left behind hundreds, thousands of career colleagues who are nonpartisan, who serve across administrations and who are apolitical. This administration is not relying upon career experts, but rather relying upon political loyalists to the president. And that is incredibly dangerous, and that should concern every American.
4: She says America should be concerned with how the lack of diversity in America's State Department is impacting the war and impacting us. Hear it tomorrow in part two of my three-part conversation with former U.S. State Department official, black diplomat Desiree Cormier Smith. With Black News First, I'm Vanessa Tyler on the Black Information Network.
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26: I'm Kevin Brown on your home for Black News First, the Black Information Network. Texas Republicans are putting a spotlight on the voting record of James Tallarico, who's running for Senate as a Democrat.
27: He voted to defund police. He voted for DEI in public schools.
26: Governor Greg Abbott says when Tallarico served as a state representative, his votes were out of step with what the majority of voters want in Texas. But with more than 2.5 million new residents since 2020, Democrats see that as an opening. The original Black Panther Party marched the oceanfront in Virginia Beach, Virginia on Saturday, a week after a white supremacist group took to the same streets. 10 on Your Side is reporting original Black Panther Party national leader General Mike Payne provided a statement which read in part, "One thing to know about this organization, we don't hide our faces. We firmly, loudly, and proudly stand up for what we believe in. We don't fight racism with racism. We fight it with solidarity." On May 23rd, a white supremacist group wearing masks and carrying Confederate flags marched on the beachfront near the Naval Aviation Monument on 38th Street. Payne added, "The original Black Panther Party wants the people of Virginia Beach to know that they don't have to be intimidated by any of the white nationalists or supremacist groups that make their way to Virginia." Now let's check your local news.
11: I'm Mike Island on your home for 24/7 News, Columbus's BIN 1230, the Black Information Network. A public registry is being considered for repeat domestic violence offenders. According to ABC 6, the effort is being guided by bipartisan lawmakers. Supporters of the move reportedly are saying it could help communities identify people who have a history of domestic violence abuse, similar to the way the state tracks sex offenders. Representatives Cecil Thomas and Phil Plummer, Democratic and Republican respectively, introduced House Bill 846, which currently is in the House Public Safety Committee. Domestic abuse violations for now are downloaded in public court records. Relatives of Rachel Prince feel the impact of domestic violence. Prince, who is African American, was strangled and beaten to death by her live-in boyfriend last year, ABC 6 reports.
14: They've had their first Christmas, their first Thanksgiving, their first Halloween, their first New Year's, their first Mother's Day, their first Valentine's without their mom.
11: That's Jennifer Bellamy, Prince's sister-in-law. She tells ABC 6 that a registry could provide people some amount of warning before entering a relationship.
14: I don't know that that would have stopped Rachel from being with him, but it definitely would have alerted the whole neighborhood to have a watch out. Because I know that when we're together and we stand together, we're stronger in numbers.
11: WSYX reports Palmer's next court date is July 17th, which is a status conference marking over 1 year since Prince's death. 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I'm Mike Island on your home for Black News First. Columbus's BIN 1230, the Black Information Network.
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2: In unfortunate entertainment news, Commodores co-founder and former bassist Ronald Lepred has died in Auckland, New Zealand at 75 years old. His daughter, music producer Soraya Lepred, announced her father's death on social media. The NZ Herald reports he died Saturday after a sudden medical event and had lived in Auckland for the past 40 years. Lepred co-founded the Commodores with Lionel Richie, Walter Orange, Thomas McClary, William King, and Milan Williams when they were all students at Tuskegee Institute. Elsewhere in entertainment news, legendary music mogul Clive Davis is in the hospital in New York City. A rep for Davis told TMZ he was suffering from an upper respiratory infection and was admitted to the hospital as a precaution. The spokesperson also said he is expected to be released soon. The 94-year-old record producer's hospitalization comes just days after he was seen attending the Gordon Parks Foundation awards dinner and auction in New York City. With the latest in entertainment news, I'm Morgan Wood on the Black Information Network. BINnews.com, your home for Black news first.
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7: And I'm Mike Moore on your home for 24/7 News, the Black Information Network.
6: We begin in Charlotte, North Carolina, where the recent death of a Black teenage girl found hanging from a tree is sparking suspicion and anger in the Black community. Authorities are ruling the death of 16-year-old Juliana Nazita a suicide, but many are questioning the circumstances and the lack of investigation. Juliana was reported missing April 28th. Her body was found May 8th on property belonging to a church, the United House of Prayer for All People.
7: In the Oak Cliff neighborhood of Dallas, Texas, neighbors are stepping up after last week's deadly explosion of an apartment building. The blast killed two adults and a child. This Black woman, Michelle Favors, made a donation.
8: It was devastating to see once the smoke and fire settled, to see there was hardly anything there, and to know that there was probably people there. Yeah, that's heartbreaking.
7: Families who lost everything are now staying in hotels while the community rallies, dropping off clothes, food, toiletries, and even toys at Mission Oak Cliff. And now to predominantly Black Prince George's County, Maryland. That's where a new grocery store has opened inside the Fairmount Heights Public Library. The area is considered a food desert. Black volunteer Phyllis Wright says this is a blessing.
9: And we need this because this day and time, so many families are in need. So we want them to come out and get this. Come and get some groceries.
7: The new Fairmount 5 Market lets qualifying families pick out fresh produce, meat, dairy, and other items at no cost. The store was built in partnership with Good Doctor, a Black-owned hunger relief company. The store will serve roughly 175 families a week.
6: And finally, Southwest Airlines, based in Dallas, Texas, is undoing a previous decision regarding its policy on plus-size passengers. The discount carrier will no longer require plus-size customers to book an extra seat in advance. Moving forward, agents at the gate will now assign an extra seat for free if there is one available, or work to get the customer on a later flight. I'm Nicole Deal, along with Mike Moore, on your home for Black News First, the Black Information Network. Your Washington Roundup is next.
2: Tensions are rising in the Middle East as Iran reportedly ends negotiations with the U.S. and threatens to block the Strait of Hormuz, a key global shipping route. The move follows U.S. strikes on Iranian military sites over the weekend. Iran's Revolutionary Guard says it retaliated by targeting an American military base in the Gulf region, while Kuwait reports intercepting missiles and drone attacks. Despite the escalating conflict, President Trump urged calm on Truth Social, telling Americans to sit back and relax, adding it will all work out in the end. Meanwhile, on Capitol Hill, an immigration enforcement funding bill remains stalled past a self-imposed Republican deadline. Lawmakers are divided over President Trump's spending priorities, including a proposed $1 billion in White House security and ballroom funding, along with a nearly $1.8 billion anti-weaponization fund. Congress is back in Washington following recess. That's your Washington Roundup. I'm Morgan Wood on the Black Information Network.
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7: The United States Senate has had a total of 12 black members, with the first being Hiram Rhodes Rebels, elected in 1870 during the Reconstruction era. Jim Crow and other disenfranchisement tactics led to a gap of nearly 90 years between the first and second U.S. black senators. In 1992, Carol Moseley Braun became the first black woman to serve in the U.S. Senate.
10: I don't know, maybe this is just my day to get to talk about race. Maybe I'm just lucky like that today.
7: Vice President Kamala Harris became the second black female to serve as a U.S. senator in 2017. Barack Obama was the fifth black senator and the first to be elected president of the United States.
11: Race is an issue that I believe this nation cannot afford to ignore right now.
7: While Georgia's Raphael Warnock is the latest black member of the U.S. Senate after his 2021 election. Black U.S. senators have made contributions to the country and paved the way for future generations of black leaders. And that's a fact. This is Mike Moore for the Black Information Network.
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6: The Strait of Hormuz remains closed, and the national average for regular unleaded gas is sitting at $4.34 a gallon. But if you have a Costco membership, you are likely not paying full price for gas. 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Many Costco locations are now so busy that some locations need multiple fuel deliveries per day to keep up with demand. And the reason why is simple. Costco is undercutting local nearby gas stations by roughly 30 cents a gallon. That's because Costco makes most of its money through membership fees and in-store sales. Their business model survives on low margins at the pump, so that savings gets passed along to their customers. Long lines at the pumps are also generating more foot traffic inside the stores. When you think about it, it's kind of a one-stop shop. Costco sells groceries, electronics, major appliances, household toiletries, and more. Money news at 24 and 54 minutes past each hour. I'm Nicole Deal on your home for Black News First, the Black Information Network.
4: I'm Amber Payton with BIN News Now. Ken Paxton says his Republican primary runoff win shows President Trump needs to be listened to.
12: I think what he's trying to accomplish, most Americans want, certainly Republicans want it. And so whatever we need to do to get behind the president, I'm for.
4: The Texas Attorney General, who was endorsed by Trump, beat incumbent John Cornyn. Paxton will face Democratic State Representative James Tallarico in November. A federal judge says President Trump cannot rename the Kennedy Center or close it for renovations for now. The judge ruled only Congress can change the center's name and temporarily blocked the planned two-year closure. The lawsuit was brought by Black Congresswoman Joyce Beatty. And a Santa Monica, California judge has denied Bill Cosby's request for a new trial after Donna Motzinger won a nearly $60 million sexual battery verdict against him. Motzinger accused Cosby of drugging and raping her decades ago. Get BIN News Now on demand 24/7 on the iHeartRadio app.
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14: it's the United States of America, but there is criticism. Lately, only one race and sex, a white male perspective, is being projected here at home and around the world. Joining me is diplomat Desiree Cormier Smith, former U.S. Special Representative for Racial Equity and Justice under the Biden-Harris administration. And I should add, the black woman is the first ever in that position. Desiree, welcome.
15: Thank you for having me.
14: As a former official with the U.S. State Department, now run by Secretary of State Marco Rubio, tell me your concerns.
15: Oh, where to start? I'll keep it focused today on the obsession with weeding out anything deemed as quote unquote woke, which unfortunately basically means all things black, all things related to people of color, things related to gender equality, LGBTQI plus equality, and disability rights. And one of the latest moves that the State Department, that is getting attention at the State Department, is the surgence of this new fellowship program called the Ben Franklin Fellowship, which really has a focus on, the notion that the State Department and specifically the Foreign Service, our diplomatic corps, had become too woke, and that diversity, equity, inclusion, and accessibility efforts had led to a decline somehow in meritocracy.
14: What does this lack of diversity in foreign policy mean?
15: It's incredibly dangerous. I firmly believe that the notion that the people who go abroad to represent the United States of America should look like the United States of America.
14: You recently left the State Department. Did you decide to resign? And what is the morale among those who are able to stay?
15: Yeah. So I was a political appointee under the Biden-Harris administration. So unfortunately, I knew that I was going to have to leave my position as soon as the election was called back in November 2024. And my last day was January 19th, 2025. But I left behind hundreds, thousands of career colleagues who are nonpartisan, who serve across administrations and who are apolitical. This administration is not relying upon career experts, but rather relying upon political loyalists to the president. And that is incredibly dangerous, and that should concern every American.
14: She says America should be concerned with how the lack of diversity in America's State Department is impacting the war and impacting us. Hear it tomorrow in part two of my three-part conversation with former U.S. State Department official, black diplomat Desiree Cormier Smith. With Black News First, I'm Vanessa Tyler on the Black Information Network.
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16: At HBCUs, the band is more than entertainment. It's heartbeat, history, and heat. At the Black Information Network, we honor the musicians who bring soul to every step. The drum lines that don't miss. The horns that lift the spirit. The dancers who move like memory itself. We follow students balancing 18 credit hours and 6 a.m. practices. We talk to band directors who are part coach, part mentor, and part musician. And we celebrate the black excellence on display in every halftime performance, where discipline meets tradition and rhythm meets resistance. This is not just sound. It's identity. It's black joy at 120 beats per minute, and it's legacy passed down in notes, movements, and uniforms, warm with pride. The HBCU Marching Band is a classroom, ministry, and a second home. And every performance is a reminder. We've got something nobody else can match. With Black News First, this is the Black Information Network.
17: I'm Kevin Brown on your home for Black News First, the Black Information Network. Texas Republicans are putting a spotlight on the voting record of James Tallarico, who's running for Senate as a Democrat.
18: He voted to defund police. He voted for DEI in public schools.
17: Governor Greg Abbott says when Tallarico served as a state representative, his votes were out of step with what the majority of voters want in Texas. But with more than 2.5 million new residents since 2020, Democrats see that as an opening. The original Black Panther Party marched the oceanfront in Virginia Beach, Virginia on Saturday, a week after a white supremacist group took to the same streets. 10 on Your Side is reporting original Black Panther Party national leader General Mike Payne provided a statement which read in part, "One thing to know about this organization, we don't hide our faces. We firmly, loudly, and proudly stand up for what we believe in. We don't fight racism with racism. We fight it with solidarity." On May 23rd, a white supremacist group wearing masks and carrying Confederate flags marched on the beachfront near the Naval Aviation Monument on 38th Street. Payne added, "The original Black Panther Party wants the people of Virginia Beach to know that they don't have to be intimidated by any of the white nationalists or supremacist groups that make their way to Virginia." Now let's check your local news.
19: I'm Mike Island on your home for 24/7 News, Columbus's BIN 1230, the Black Information Network. A public registry is being considered for repeat domestic violence offenders. According to ABC 6, the effort is being guided by bipartisan lawmakers. Supporters of the move reportedly are saying it could help communities identify people who have a history of domestic violence abuse, similar to the way the state tracks sex offenders. Representatives Cecil Thomas and Phil Plummer, Democratic and Republican respectively, introduced House Bill 846, which currently is in the House Public Safety Committee. Domestic abuse violations for now are downloaded in public court records. Relatives of Rachel Prince feel the impact of domestic violence. Prince, who is African American, was strangled and beaten to death by her live-in boyfriend last year, ABC 6 reports.
20: They've had their first Christmas, their first Thanksgiving, their first Halloween, their first New Year's, their first Mother's Day, their first Valentine's without their mom.
19: That's Jennifer Bellamy, Prince's sister-in-law. She tells ABC 6 that a registry could provide people some amount of warning before entering a relationship.
20: I don't know that would have stopped Rachel from being with him, but it definitely would have alerted the whole neighborhood to have a watch out. Because I know that when we're together and we stand together, we're stronger in numbers.
19: WSYX reports Palmer's next court date is July 17th, which is a status conference marking over 1 year since Prince's death. 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I'm Mike Island on your home for Black News First. 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
23: Remember how the 14-year-old version of yourself felt? 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Dear Young Rocker, you live in a different time. 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You lived through it. You're living through it now. You got this, kid.
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0: Iran is vowing retaliation after the U.S. military carried out what it called self-defense strikes on Iranian missile launch sites and naval assets.
5: To your backyard.
3: A mural honoring Ona Judge is now on display in Portsmouth, New Hampshire. Judge escaped enslavement by George Washington at 22 and lived the rest of her life free.
1: Whatever happens next.
8: It's almost like we're living in a tale of two Floridas. The governor would like to project that our economy is so strong and that we've got all this money in reserves.
5: You'll hear about it on the Black Information Network.
9: BIN News This Hour, I'm Andrea Coleman. Last weekend, a group of white supremacists marched through Virginia Beach. This weekend, members of the original Black Panther Party did the same. Wavy News cites this statement from Mike Payne, the leader of the group. It reads, "One thing to know about this organization, we don't hide our faces. We firmly, loudly, and proudly stand up for what we believe in. We don't fight racism with racism. We fight it with solidarity. If you love us, it's nothing but love extended back. We stand up for Black people, and we will continue to defend and protect our people by any means necessary." The statement went on to say that people should never have to move in fear. Former Des Moines, Iowa public school superintendent Ian Roberts will serve 24 months in prison and face deportation following his prison time. Defense attorney Alfredo Parrish says Roberts' work while serving as DMPS superintendent was a factor in the judge's sentencing decision.
24: The judge was extremely impressed, not only with his work, but the comments he got from friends and colleagues he'd worked with. So we expect him to continue this work in Vienna. We have been in touch with the Vienna Consul General in New York.
9: Well, Roberts will be credited with time served. Roberts was arrested by ICE in September and later resigned. He pleaded guilty to lying about his immigration status when applying for the job and being an illegal immigrant in possession of a firearm. Both Roberts and Parrish are Black. A Black congressman, Jim Clyburn, who just narrowly dodged having his district redrawn, says Black Americans need to understand what time it is in America and vote in a big way come November.
25: If we do not turn out in record numbers and win these elections all across the country during this so-called midterm election, then I believe we're going to see the institution of rules and regulations and all kinds of procedures that will continue to nullify the vote, suppress people's activities, and rig the elections in many places. That's because I know this history. I've studied all of my life, and I can see it as clear as I can see my hands in front of my face. They are opted out to return the electoral process to what it was before we had the 1965 Voting Rights Act.
9: Clyburn made those comments on Saturday when speaking with Reverend Al Sharpton on Politics Nation on MS Now. Last week, a vote in favor of redrawing South Carolina's congressional map fell apart. The state has only one majority Black district, which Clyburn has represented for the past 33 years. 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I'm Andrea Coleman. The Black Information Network means Black News First.
26: Here's what's trending this hour. There are conflicting reports about the state of negotiations between the U.S. and Iran. The Justice Department says it will abide by a court ruling that temporarily paused the Trump administration's so-called anti-weaponization fund. The fund was established from a settlement reached between the Trump family and the IRS to resolve long-running disputes others may have with the Biden administration. And the Chicago Bears might be moving out of Chicago to Indiana. I'm Amber Payton, and that's what's trending.
5: 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Here's Morgan Wood.
27: Class is back in session at Hillman College as Netflix has announced that the sequel to the iconic HBCU-centered sitcom, A Different World, will premiere September 24th, exactly 39 years after the original debuted. The new series follows Deborah Wayne, the daughter of fan favorite characters Dwayne Wayne and Whitley Gilbert, as she begins her freshman year at the fictional Historically Black College. Original cast members including Jasmine Guy, Kadeem Hardison, Cree Summer, Daryl M. Bell, and Jada Pinkett Smith are set to return. The original series is widely credited with inspiring generations of students to attend HBCUs, with Debbie Allen noting the show helped triple HBCU enrollment during its run. The revival aims to introduce a new generation to the culture, community, and legacy of Black college life. With the latest in HBCU news, I'm Morgan Wood on the Black Information Network, BINnews.com, your home for Black news first.
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0: This is Esther Dillard with another spotlight on Black excellence. Tyler Perry is one of the most successful figures in the entertainment industry. Born in New Orleans, Louisiana in 1969, Emmett Perry Jr. endured a difficult childhood marked by poverty and abuse. After changing his name and moving to Atlanta in 1992, Tyler Perry began writing and producing stage plays that became highly successful.
1: All you gotta do is take an R&B song, put Jesus in it, and it's a gospel song.
0: What? It was also during that time that he created his signature character, the iconic Mabel Medea Simmons.
2: Yay, though she walked in the valley with the shadow of Little Red Riding Hood and the Three Bears.
0: With an estimated net worth of over $1 billion, Tyler Perry is also a generous philanthropist, having donated millions to such causes as education, civil rights, and disaster relief, and another shining example of Black excellence. I'm Esther Dillard on the Black Information Network.
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5: I'm Amber Payton with BIN News Now. Black Florida Congresswoman Frederica Wilson is announcing her retirement.
6: It's time.
5: The 83-year-old Democrat represents the state's 24th congressional district and has served 8 terms. Wilson leaves behind a major legacy, including founding the 5,000 Role Models of Excellence Project and helping bring billions in infrastructure funding to Miami-Dade. The leading candidates for Los Angeles mayor are making their final pitches before Tuesday's primary. Black Mayor Karen Bass, Councilmember Nithya Raman, and community advocate Spencer Pratt all met with voters over the weekend. A new UC Berkeley poll shows Bass with a narrow lead. And 1 week after a white supremacist group marched at the Virginia Beach, Virginia oceanfront, members of the original Black Panther Party returned to the same area on Saturday. The group says the march was meant to reassure the community and push back against fear or intimidation from white nationalist groups. Get BIN News Now on demand 24/7 on the iHeartRadio app.
7: I'm Vanessa Tyler on the Black Information Network, your home for Black News First. The president's money fund to pay people.
8: People that were weaponized and really treated brutally by a system that was so corrupt, with corrupt people running it, and they're getting reimbursed for their legal fees and the other things that they had to suffer.
7: Those people, his supporters, even those January 6 rioters, will not get a dime. A judge put a pause to the fund that was so controversial, even Republicans who always back the president says the idea was a bad one. Trump is not going to fight this. Reports are he will back away from the nearly $1.8 billion anti-weaponization fund. The fund was part of a stunning settlement between the Trump family and the IRS. Part of the agreement includes the IRS could not even look into the back tax returns of the Trump family and Trump-related businesses. Hurricane season has started. The director of NOAA, National Hurricane Center, says Florida is one of the states usually impacted.
9: Florida has had almost all of the storm surge fatalities, and it does speak to the risk that that hazard still poses. Most of these happened during Hurricane Ian in the county, Fort Myers Beach area in 2022. But we had a fair number of fatalities again in Helene.
7: The key to saving your life, he says, is to evacuate when urged to do so. More mixed messages about the status of the war. President Trump insisting things are going well. That is not what the Iranians are saying. Iran reportedly is stepping away from the talks. Iranian state media reports they're ending negotiations and plan to fully block the Strait of Hormuz due to ceasefire violations by the United States and Israel. A white cop beats a black woman like she was a man. Viral doorbell camera captures him pummeling her while she was on the ground. The Shelby, North Carolina cop, 22-year-old Carson Hyder, was not only fired, stripped of his badge and gun, but he's facing criminal charges of assault for what he's accused of doing to 24-year-old Sherry Moore. Her father, speaking to reporters, has a question to the fired white cop. What if that was his daughter?
10: This man's supposed to protect, but he chose to, like he was wanting to murder her. Thank God it was cameras out there. And I wondered, do he have a daughter or kids? And how would he feel if she was on the other foot?
7: The video prompting community outrage and questions about police training. A local pastor says the black woman was defenseless.
11: There was no protection for her. And so when you look at that video, you have to wonder,
6: what could have caused anybody to have that much rage? Because nothing in the video indicated she had a weapon. Nothing indicated that she attacked him first. The video rep says that he threw her into some trash cans or something by the noise and began to pummel her with his fist.
7: The fired cop is out on $10,000 bail. Reports are civil rights attorney Ben Crump is on the case. I'm Vanessa Tyler on the Black Information Network, your home for Black News First.
11: John Elroy Sanford was born in St. Louis and raised on the south side of Chicago. His reddish hair and complexion would lead to a nickname, Red Fox. Best known for his role as Fred G. Sanford on the popular TV show Sanford and Son, Red would get his start in nightclubs on the East Coast, but find real success in the West. Becoming one of the first black comedians to perform for white audiences on the Vegas Strip, he would sign a multi-album deal and release comedy records that inspire to this day.
12: What if our ears had been back here? You'd have to pull your pants down to hear what I'm saying.
11: Sanford and Son would run from 1972 to 1977, making Fox and his long list of co-stars household names. On October 11th, 1991, while co-starring with Della Reese and the Royal Family, Fox would suffer a heart attack on set and later pass away at the hospital. Red Fox was 68 years old, and while the big one finally got him, Red's legacy lives on through a body of work that includes 50 comedy albums, TV shows, and several films. Rest in power to the one and only Red Fox. This is Wesson Tishome for the Black Information Network.
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13: I'm Kevin Brown on your home for Black News First, the Black Information Network. The feds are investigating a deadly shooting involving FBI agents on Chicago's west side. Correspondent Perry Williams has more.
14: The shootout happened yesterday afternoon near the corner of Independence and Lexington. This eyewitness says he saw a man approached by law enforcement.
15: He came up through the sunroof and started spraying bullets, and they sprayed back at him.
14: The individual who was shot died at the scene. The shooting is under review by the FBI's Inspection Division. I'm Perry Williams.
13: A Fairfield, California teen is speaking out after a viral video shows a Fairfield police officer tackling him to the ground at his high school. Speaking with NBC Bay Area, 16-year-old Maurice Williams says he was left traumatized after the officer hit him repeatedly and pulled his hair at school, as seen in the video. Police say they were responding to a fight, and after multiple attempts to restrain the teen, the officer used distraction strikes to handcuff Williams. He was arrested and released without any charges. Williams' family says he wasn't fighting and believe the officer went too far. They also shared a different video from last year that shows the same officer pulling an 18-year-old woman from a car by her hair. They are demanding changes, accountability, and the officer to be removed. The Fairfield Police Department has not responded to the family's latest comments. Now let's check your local news.
15: I'm Mike Island on your home for 24/7 News, Columbus's BIN 1230, the Black Information Network. A public registry is being considered for repeat domestic violence offenders. According to ABC 6, the effort is being guided by bipartisan lawmakers. Supporters of the move reportedly are saying it could

0: Christmas, their first Thanksgiving, their first Halloween, their first New Year's, their first Mother's Day, their first Valentine's without their mom.
1: That's Jennifer Bellemu, Prince's sister-in-law. She tells ABC6 that a registry could provide people some amount of warning before entering a relationship.
0: I don't know that that would have stopped Rachel from being with him, but it definitely would have alerted the whole neighborhood to have a watch out. Because I know that when we're together and we stand together, we're stronger in numbers.
1: WSYX reports Palmer's next court date is July 17th, which is a status conference marking over 1 year since Prince's death. 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
5: And we'll get right underway. It's time to meet our first three eligible bachelors for game number one. And here they are.
4: The three men were hidden behind a screen where the woman contestant couldn't see them. She could only hear their voices.
5: Number one, would you say hello to Cheryl, please? We're going to have a great time together, Cheryl. Okay.
4: What no one knew was that Bachelor number one was a diagnosed sociopath and serial killer.
6: Bachelor number one.
5: Yes.
6: What's your best time?
5: Nighttime.
6: Why do you say that?
5: Because that's the only time there is.
4: For 11 years, he crisscrossed the country, leaving a string of bodies in his wake. His name was Rodney Alcala. He eventually became known as the Dating Game Killer. How did Rodney Alcala manage to evade capture for so long? And how did his appearance on the Dating Game lead to his downfall? From Wondery, the network behind Dirty John, Young Charlie, and Wonderland Murders, comes The Dating Game Killer by Hollywood and Crime. I'm Tracy Patton. Join me and my co-host Stephen Lang as we dive into the story of one of America's most prolific serial killers.
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7: The perspective you want.
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11: The Obama Foundation is revealing the first slate of programming for the grand opening weekend of the Obama Presidential Center next month on Chicago's South Side.
7: Black News First.
12: BIN News this hour, I'm Terry McCreek. New Jersey Senator Andy Kim is speaking out amid days of protests outside an immigration center in Newark. The Democrat told CNN's State of the Union last week was one of the most difficult of his life.
13: Let us try to do what we are set out to do, which is trying to make sure that there is a level of dignity and decency in this country, and that we can try to make sure that people can get the care that they need.
12: Kim also said he's concerned for New Jersey and that he has not seen this level of precariousness during his tenure in elected office. His comments come as Newark's black mayor, Ross Baraka, imposed an overnight curfew around the center in response to the demonstrations, saying he wanted to ensure the safety and well-being of all residents. The mandatory curfew covers a half-mile area surrounding Delaney Hall from 9 p.m. until 6 a.m. daily. Although black women have long been told that education and professionalism would lead to economic stability, new labor data suggests that just isn't enough to keep economic instability at bay as systems shift. A feminist majority foundation analysis found black women's unemployment

0: not really about worrying about what the next step is. It's really cherishing the moments that you have as you make them, and know that everything that you're doing should last an eternity. And if you put the integrity in what you're doing at that moment, it will. It also, you know, for me is a mantra that, you know, the journey, or really the destination, is the journey, the most important part, not the goal. Just being active and continuing to work.
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3: Well, Gabby Sidibe is stepping back into the spotlight in a big way. The Oscar-nominated actress is set to star in and executive produce a new Southern Gothic psychological drama called Rose Moon. The film follows a North Carolina probation officer whose relationship with a parolee turns into a dangerous obsession, putting her career and freedom at risk. Based on a true story, Rose Moon explores themes of loneliness, power, and identity through the lens of a middle-aged Black woman navigating a late life awakening. Production is set to begin soon in Georgia. And Jay-Z has the internet buzzing after debuting a brand new look and delivering some headline-making lyrics. The hip-hop icon hit the stage at the Roots Picnic over the weekend rocking a full afro, ditching his signature locks, and stunned fans with a freestyle that immediately sparked some debate online. Many listeners believe his bars were aimed at Drake, Dame Dash, Nicki Minaj, Tory Lanez, and even singer Jaguar Wright, though he never mentioned anyone but Jaguar by name. Now social media is dissecting every line while also weighing in on Jay-Z's new look. With the latest in entertainment at 17 and 47 minutes past each hour, I'm Bree Wood on the Black Information Network, your home for Black news first.
4: I'm Bill Black with another Betcha Didn't Know music fact. Remember when we were kids, there was a story about the little engine that could? Well, this is a story about the little beat that did. Let me explain.
5: I get

0: That's crazy.
1: 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I'm Bill Black, and that's another Bet You Didn't Know music fact on the Black Information Network.
2: I'm Kevin Brown on your home for Black News First, the Black Information Network. Texas Republicans are putting a spotlight on the voting record of James Tallarico, who's running for Senate as a Democrat.
3: He voted to defund police. He voted for DEI in public schools.
2: Governor Greg Abbott says when Tallarico served as a state representative, his votes were out of step with what the majority of voters want in Texas. But with more than 2.5 million new residents since 2020, Democrats see that as an opening. The original Black Panther Party marched the oceanfront in Virginia Beach, Virginia on Saturday, a week after a white supremacist group took to the same streets. 10 on Your Side is reporting original Black Panther Party national leader General Mike Payne provided a statement which read in part, "One thing to know about this organization, we don't hide our faces. We firmly, loudly, and proudly stand up for what we believe in. We don't fight racism with racism, we fight it with solidarity." On May 23rd, a white supremacist group wearing masks and carrying Confederate flags marched on the beachfront near the Naval Aviation Monument on 38th Street. Payne added the original Black Panther Party wants the people of Virginia Beach to know that they don't have to be intimidated by any of the white nationalists or supremacist groups that make their way to Virginia. Now let's check your local news.
4: I'm Mike Island on your home for 24/7 News, Columbus's BIN 1230, the Black Information Network. A public registry is being considered for repeat domestic violence offenders. According to ABC 6, the effort is being guided by bipartisan lawmakers. Supporters of the move reportedly are saying it could help communities identify people who have a history of domestic violence abuse, similar to the way the state tracks sex offenders. Representatives Cecil Thomas and Phil Plummer, Democratic and Republican respectively, introduced House Bill 846, which currently is in the House Public Safety Committee. Domestic abuse violations for now are downloaded in public court records. Relatives of Rachel Prince feel the impact of domestic violence. Prince, who is African American, was strangled and beaten to death by her live-in boyfriend last year, ABC 6 reports.
5: They've had their first Christmas, their first Thanksgiving, their first Halloween, their first New Year's, their first Mother's Day, their first Valentine's without their mom.
4: That's Jennifer Bellamy, Prince's sister-in-law. She tells ABC 6 that a registry could provide people some amount of warning before entering a relationship.
5: I don't know that that would have stopped Rachel from being with him, but it definitely would have alerted the whole neighborhood to have a watch out. Because I know that when we're together and we stand together, we're stronger in numbers.
4: WSYX reports Palmer's next court date is July 17th, which is a status conference marking over 1 year since Prince's death. 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I'm Mike Island on your home for Black News First. Columbus's BIN 1230, the Black Information Network.
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8: Can you read me some of the messages that you got in those first few days or weeks?
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10: Hi there. 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
2: Flash flooding has been reported in North Carolina, and one person was killed by floods in Mississippi.
13: To spending cuts.
15: Public health advocates also warn that cuts to U.S. global health programs could weaken response efforts abroad and preparedness at home.
14: The Black Information Network.
16: Missouri Governor Mike Kehoe's power to call the 2025 special legislative session that led to the approval of the state's new congressional maps is being challenged.
13: Black news first.
17: BIN News This Hour, I'm Andrea Coleman. Last weekend, a group of white supremacists marched through Virginia Beach. This weekend, members of the original Black Panther Party did the same. Wavy News cites this statement from Mike Payne, the leader of the group. It reads, "One thing to know about this organization, we don't hide our faces. We firmly, loudly, and proudly stand up for what we believe in. We don't fight racism with racism. We fight it with solidarity. If you love us, it's nothing but love extended back. We stand up for Black people, and we will continue to defend and protect our people by any means necessary." The statement went on to say that people should never have to move in fear. Former Des Moines, Iowa public school superintendent Ian Roberts will serve 24 months in prison and face deportation following his prison time. Defense attorney Alfredo Parrish says Roberts' work while serving as DMPS superintendent was a factor in the judge's sentencing decision.
18: The judge was extremely impressed, not only with his work, but the comments he got from friends and colleagues he worked with. So we expect him to continue this work in Vienna. We have been in touch with the Vienna Consul General in New York.
17: Well, Roberts will be credited with time served. Roberts was arrested by ICE in September and later resigned. He pleaded guilty to lying about his immigration status when applying for the job and being an illegal immigrant in possession of a firearm. Both Roberts and Parrish are Black. A Black Congressman, Jim Clyburn, who just narrowly dodged having his district redrawn, says Black Americans need to understand what time it is in America and vote in a big way come November.
19: If we do not turn out in record numbers and win these elections all across the country during this so-called midterm election, then I believe we're going to see the institution of rules and regulations and all kinds of procedures that will continue to nullify the vote, suppress people's activities, and rig the elections in many places. That's because I know this history. I've studied all of my life, and I can see it as clear as I can see my hands in front of my face. They are opted out to return the electoral process to what it was before we had the 1965 Voting Rights Act.
17: Clyburn made those comments on Saturday when speaking with Reverend Al Sharpton on Politics Nation on MS Now. Last week, a vote in favor of redrawing South Carolina's congressional map fell apart. The state has only one majority Black district, which Clyburn has represented for the past 33 years. 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I'm Andrea Coleman. 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
20: Here's what's trending this hour. There are conflicting reports about the state of negotiations between the U.S. and Iran. The Justice Department says it will abide by a court ruling that temporarily paused the Trump administration's so-called anti-weaponization fund. The fund was established from a settlement reached between the Trump family and the IRS to resolve long-running disputes others may have with the Biden administration. And the Chicago Bears might be moving out of Chicago to Indiana. I'm Amber Payton, and that's what's trending.
13: 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Here's Morgan Wood.
15: Class is back in session at Hillman College, as Netflix has announced that the sequel to the iconic HBCU-centered sitcom, A Different World, will premiere September 24th, exactly 39 years after the original debuted. The new series follows Deborah Wayne, the daughter of fan favorite characters Dwayne Wayne and Whitley Gilbert, as she begins her freshman year at the fictional historically black college. Original cast members including Jasmine Guy, Kadeem Hardison, Cree Summer, Daryl M. Bell, and Jada Pinkett Smith are set to return. The original series is widely credited with inspiring generations of students to attend HBCUs, with Debbie Allen noting the show helped triple HBCU enrollment during its run. The revival aims to introduce a new generation to the culture, community, and legacy of black college life. With the latest in HBCU news, I'm Morgan Wood on the Black Information Network, BINnews.com, your home for black news first.
7: 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Number 3, In Your Eyes.

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1: What starts as a rally turns into a city ordinance.
0: What begins as a hashtag ends with a vote.
1: And the work in between, that's what we track.
0: We sit down with local officials who were moved by protest and passed real legislation.
1: We talk to young organizers who wrote their own bills and pushed them through.
0: We highlight voter drives sparked by grief and fueled by hope.
1: We also cover the backlash.
0: The people who didn't want change.
1: The bills passed to protect police instead of people.
0: The efforts to criminalize protest itself.
1: But the fight doesn't stop. It just shifts.
0: We follow the wins, the losses, the lessons, and the leaders turning moments into movements.
1: Because protest without policy is volume.
0: But protest followed by action, that's power.
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4: I'm Amber Payton with BIN News Now. Black Florida Congresswoman Frederica Wilson is announcing her retirement.
5: It's time.
4: The 83-year-old Democrat represents the state's 24th congressional district and has served eight terms. Wilson leaves behind a major legacy, including founding the 5,000 Role Models of Excellence Project and helping bring billions in infrastructure funding to Miami-Dade. The leading candidates for Los Angeles mayor are making their final pitches before Tuesday's primary. Black Mayor Karen Bass, Councilmember Nithya Raman, and community advocate Spencer Pratt all met with voters over the weekend. A new UC Berkeley poll shows Bass with a narrow lead. And 1 week after a white supremacist group marched at the Virginia Beach, Virginia oceanfront, members of the original Black Panther Party returned to the same area on Saturday. The group says the march was meant to reassure the community and push back against fear or intimidation from white nationalist groups. Get BIN News Now on demand 24/7 on the iHeartRadio app.
6: I'm Vanessa Tyler on the Black Information Network, your home for Black News First. The president's money fund to pay people.
7: People that were weaponized and really treated brutally by a system that was so corrupt, with corrupt people running it, and they're getting reimbursed for their legal fees and the other things that they had to suffer.
6: Those people, his supporters, even those January 6th rioters, will not get a dime. A judge put a pause to the fund that was so controversial, even Republicans who always back the president says the idea was a bad one. Trump is not going to fight this. Reports are he will back away from the nearly $1.8 billion anti-weaponization fund. The fund was part of a stunning settlement between the Trump family and the IRS. Part of the agreement includes the IRS could not even look into the back tax returns of the Trump family and Trump-related businesses. Hurricane season has started. The director of NOAA, National Hurricane Center, says Florida is one of the states usually impacted.
8: Florida has had almost all of the storm surge fatalities, and it does speak to the risk that that hazard still poses. Most of these happened during Hurricane Ian in Lee County, Fort Myers Beach area in 2022. But we had a fair number of fatalities again in Helene.
6: The key to saving your life, he says, is to evacuate when urged to do so. More mixed messages about the status of the war. President Trump insisting things are going well. That is not what the Iranians are saying. Iran reportedly is stepping away from the talks. Iranian state media reports they're ending negotiations and plan to fully block the Strait of Hormuz due to ceasefire violations by the United States and Israel. A white cop beats a black woman like she was a man. Viral doorbell camera captures him pummeling her while she was on the ground. The Shelby, North Carolina cop, 22-year-old Carson Hyder, was not only fired, stripped of his badge and gun, but he's facing criminal charges of assault for what he's accused of doing to 24-year-old Sherry Moore. Her father, speaking to reporters, has a question to the fired white cop. What if that was his daughter?
9: This man's supposed to protect, but he chose to, like he was wanting to murder her. Thank God it was cameras out there. And I wondered, do he have a daughter or kids? And how would he feel if she was on the other foot?
6: The video prompting community outrage and questions about police training. A local pastor says the black woman was defenseless.
10: There was no protection for her. And so when you look at that video, you have to wonder,
5: what could have caused anybody to have that much rage? Because nothing in the video indicated she had a weapon. Nothing indicated that she attacked him first. The video rep says that he threw her into some trash cans or something by the noise and began to pummel her with his fist.
6: The fired cop is out on $10,000 bail. Reports are civil rights attorney Ben Crump is on the case. I'm Vanessa Tyler on the Black Information Network, your home for Black News First.
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14: I'm Kevin Brown on your home for Black News First, the Black Information Network. The feds are investigating a deadly shooting involving FBI agents on Chicago's west side. Correspondent Perry Williams has more.
15: The shootout happened yesterday afternoon near the corner of Independence and Lexington. This eyewitness says he saw a man approached by law enforcement.
16: He came up through the sunroof and started spraying bullets, and they sprayed back at him.
15: The individual who was shot died at the scene. The shooting is under review by the FBI's Inspection Division. I'm Perry Williams.
14: A Fairfield, California teen is speaking out after a viral video shows a Fairfield police officer tackling him to the ground at his high school. Speaking with NBC Bay Area, 16-year-old Maurice Williams says he was left traumatized after the officer hit him repeatedly and pulled his hair at school, as seen in the video. Police say they were responding to a fight, and after multiple attempts to restrain the teen, the officer used distraction strikes to handcuff Williams. He was arrested and released without any charges. Williams' family says he wasn't fighting and believe the officer went too far. They also shared a different video from last year that shows the same officer pulling an 18-year-old woman from a car by her hair. They are demanding changes, accountability, and the officer to be removed. The Fairfield Police Department has not responded to the family's latest comments. Now let's check your local news.
17: 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A public registry is being considered for repeat domestic violence offenders. According to ABC 6, the effort is being guided by bipartisan lawmakers. Supporters of the move reportedly are saying it could help communities identify people who have a history of domestic violence abuse, similar to the way the state tracks sex offenders. Representatives Cecil Thomas and Phil Plummer, Democratic and Republican respectively, introduced House Bill 846, which currently is in the House Public Safety Committee. Domestic abuse violations for now are downloaded in public court records. Relatives of Rachel Prince feel the impact of domestic violence. Prince, who is African American, was strangled and beaten to death by her live-in boyfriend last year, ABC 6 reports.
18: They've had their first Christmas, their first

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2: On September 17th, 2009, 24-year-old Maitrice Richardson disappeared without a trace in the woods near Malibu, California. She had been arrested at a beachside restaurant for failing to pay a tab and taken to the Lost Hills Sheriff Station.
3: You know, I mean, she's not from that area, and I would hate to wake up to a morning report. Lost somewhere with her head chopped off.
4: At least in the station here, she will be separated, but nobody's going to be with her. So at least that's, you know, the plus thing, so you don't have to worry about her safety.
2: This is the same sheriff station where Mel Gibson was taken to sober up after his drunken rant and then safely driven back to his car. There was no courtesy ride for Maitrice, the young African-American non-celebrity.
5: They knew that she had been released with no car, no money, no cell phone, nothing. And in the dead of night, her mom calls the next morning to tell them that she never came home. And it's like, oh, well, she probably just, you know, they were just very nonchalant and casual about it.
3: She doesn't know the area. She's never been in your area. Well, I think she's depressed. That's what has me
4: worried. That's worried you more than just her. Okay.
2: The police released her just after midnight.
6: There was nothing right. They had Maitrice victimized from the moment they knew that she was not in the right state of mind she needed to be in. And she needed help. She should have went to a hospital.
2: Maitrice disappeared into the darkness and was never seen alive again. I'm Katherine Townsend, a private investigator, investigative journalist, and host of the podcast Helen Gone. In the third season of Helen Gone, we're going to try to find out what really happened to Maitrice Richardson.
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12: BIN News this hour, I'm Terry McQueen. New Jersey Senator Andy Kim is speaking out amid days of protests outside an immigration center in Newark. The Democrat told CNN's State of the Union last week was one of the most difficult of his life.
13: Let us try to do what we were set out to do, which is trying to make sure that there was a level of dignity and decency in this country, and that we can try to make sure that people can get the care that they need.
12: Kim also said he's concerned for New Jersey and that he has not seen this level of precariousness during his tenure in elected office. His comments come as Newark's Black Mayor Ross Baraka imposed an overnight curfew around the center in response to the demonstrations, saying he wanted to ensure the safety and well-being of all residents. The mandatory curfew covers a half-mile area surrounding Delaney Hall from 9 p.m. until 6 a.m. daily. Although Black women have long been told that education and professionalism would lead to economic stability, new labor data suggests that just isn't enough to keep economic instability at bay as systems shift. A feminist majority foundation analysis found Black women's unemployment increased to 6.4% last year. That's well above the national unemployment rate. Reported by the Bureau of Labor Statistics, this as white women's unemployment remained lower at 3.8%. Now, those numbers are 7.3 and 3.7%, respectively. This unfolds at a moment when companies are integrating AI into workplace operations and rolling back diversity, equity, and inclusion programs. Afrotech reports the movement is creating a labor market where Black women are becoming particularly vulnerable to layoffs and long-term economic instability. A federal judge is agreeing to review President Trump's roughly $1.8 billion

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2: In unfortunate entertainment news, Commodores co-founder and former bassist Ronald Leprede has died in Auckland, New Zealand at 75 years old. His daughter, music producer Soraya Leprede, announced her father's death on social media. The NZ Herald reports he died Saturday after a sudden medical event and had lived in Auckland for the past 40 years. Leprede co-founded the Commodores with Lionel Richie, Walter Orange, Thomas McClary, William King, and Milan Williams when they were all students at Tuskegee Institute. Elsewhere in entertainment news, legendary music mogul Clive Davis is in the hospital in New York City. A rep for Davis told TMZ he was suffering from an upper respiratory infection and was admitted to the hospital as a precaution. The spokesperson also said he is expected to be released soon. The 94-year-old record producer's hospitalization comes just days after he was seen attending the Gordon Parks Foundation awards dinner and auction in New York City. With the latest in entertainment news, I'm Morgan Wood on the Black Information Network. BINnews.com, your home for Black News First.
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4: In the 1920s and 30s, Harlem, New York became the heartbeat of Black culture in America. Known as the Harlem Renaissance, this movement celebrated African-American creativity through poetry, art, and jazz. Writers like Langston Hughes and Zora Neale Hurston, musicians like Duke Ellington and Bessie Smith. The Harlem Renaissance wasn't just about art, but identity and challenging stereotypes, redefining what it means to be Black in America. I'm Vanessa Tyler on the Black Information Network.
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6: The Black Information Network.
7: We begin in Charlotte, North Carolina, where the recent death of a Black teenage girl found hanging from a tree is sparking suspicion and anger in the Black community. Authorities are ruling the death of 16-year-old Juliana Nazita a suicide, but many are questioning the circumstances and the lack of investigation. Juliana was reported missing April 28th. Her body was found May 8th on property belonging to a church, the United House of Prayer for All People.
6: In the Oak Cliff neighborhood of Dallas, Texas, neighbors are stepping up after last week's deadly explosion of an apartment building. The blast killed two adults and a child. This Black woman, Michelle Favors, made a donation.
8: It was devastating to see once the smoke and fire settled, to see there was hardly anything there, and to know that there was probably people there. Yeah, that's heartbreaking.
6: Families who lost everything are now staying in hotels while the community rallies, dropping off clothes, food, toiletries, and even toys at Mission Oak Cliff. And now to predominantly Black Prince George's County, Maryland. That's where a new grocery store has opened inside the Fairmount Heights Public Library. The area is considered a food desert. Black volunteer Phyllis Wright says this is a blessing.
9: And we need this because this day and time, so many families are in need. So we want them to come out and get this. Come and get some groceries.
6: The new Fairmount 5 Market lets qualifying families pick out fresh produce, meat, dairy, and other items at no cost. The store was built in partnership with Good Doctor, a Black-owned hunger relief company. The store will serve roughly 175 families a week.
7: And finally, Southwest Airlines, based in Dallas, Texas, is undoing a previous decision regarding its policy on plus-size passengers. The discount carrier will no longer require plus-size customers to book an extra seat in advance. Moving forward, agents at the gate will now assign an extra seat for free if there is one available, or work to get the customer on a later flight. I'm Nicole Deal, along with Mike Moore, on your home for Black News First, the Black Information Network. Your Washington Roundup is next.
2: Tensions are rising in the Middle East as Iran reportedly ends negotiations with the U.S. and threatens to block the Strait of Hormuz, a key global shipping route. The move follows U.S. strikes on Iranian military sites over the weekend. Iran's Revolutionary Guard says it retaliated by targeting an American military base in the Gulf region, while Kuwait reports intercepting missiles and drone attacks. Despite the escalating conflict, President Trump urged calm on Truth Social, telling Americans to sit back and relax, adding it will all work out in the end. Meanwhile, on Capitol Hill, an immigration enforcement funding bill remains stalled past a self-imposed Republican deadline. Lawmakers are divided over President Trump's spending priorities, including a proposed $1 billion in White House security and ballroom funding, along with a nearly $1.8 billion anti-weaponization fund. Congress is back in Washington following recess. That's your Washington Roundup. I'm Morgan Wood on the Black Information Network.
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10: Atlanta is more than the city too busy to hate. It's a city too proud to stop. At the Black Information Network, we tell the story of Black Atlanta, where legacy, luxury, and leadership walk side by side. From Auburn Avenue to the West End, from Morehouse to Magic City, Black culture here is everywhere. We talk with stylists on Edgewood, scholars on the AUC yard, trap artists recording in basements, and small business owners grinding off Cascade. We spotlight designers remixing church fashion into high fashion. We uplift organizers from Bankhead to Buckhead, keeping communities safe, fed, and seen. We celebrate the city where students become senators, where protests become policies, and where Black culture doesn't just thrive, it leads. Atlanta gave us movements, music, and mayors who look like us. And even as the skyline grows taller, our roots grow deeper, because Black Atlanta isn't just a scene, it's a standard. With Black News First, this is Alexandria Ikamoni on the Black Information Network.
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7: The Strait of Hormuz remains closed, and the national average for regular unleaded gas is sitting at $4.34 a gallon. But if you have a Costco membership, you are likely not paying full price for gas. In fact, Costco is seeing record-breaking demand at its gas stations as drivers look for the lowest prices at the pump. Many Costco locations are now so busy that some locations need multiple fuel deliveries per day to keep up with demand. And the reason why is simple. Costco is undercutting local nearby gas stations by roughly 30 cents a gallon. That's because Costco makes most of its money through membership fees and in-store sales. Their business model survives on low margins at the pump, so that savings gets passed along to their customers. Long lines at the pumps are also generating more foot traffic inside the stores. When you think about it, it's kind of a one-stop shop. Costco sells groceries, electronics, major appliances, household toiletries, and more. Money News at 24 and 54 minutes past each hour. I'm Nicole Deal on your home for Black News First, the Black Information Network.
11: I'm Amber Payton with BIN News Now. Ken Paxton says his Republican primary runoff win shows President Trump needs to be listened to.
12: I think what he's trying to accomplish, most Americans want, certainly Republicans want it. And so whatever we need to do to get behind the president, I'm for.
11: The Texas Attorney General, who was endorsed by Trump, beat incumbent John Cornyn. Paxton will face Democratic State Representative James Tallarico in November. A federal judge says President Trump cannot rename the Kennedy Center or close it for renovations for now. The judge ruled only Congress can change the center's name and temporarily block the planned two-year closure. The lawsuit was brought by Black Congresswoman Joyce Beatty. And a Santa Monica, California judge has denied Bill Cosby's request for a new trial after Donna Motzinger won a nearly $60 million sexual battery verdict against him. Motzinger accused Cosby of drugging and raping her decades ago. Get BIN News Now on demand 24/7 on the iHeartRadio app.
13: I'm Vanessa Tyler on the Black Information Network, your home for Black News First. It's the United States of America, but there is criticism. Lately, only one race and sex, a white male perspective, is being projected here at home and around the world. Joining me is diplomat Desiree Cormier-Smith, former U.S. Special Representative for Racial Equity and Justice under the Biden-Harris administration. And I should add, the black woman is the first ever in that position. Desiree, welcome.
14: Thank you for having me.
7: As a former official with the U.S. State Department, now run by Secretary of State Marco Rubio, tell me your concerns.
14: Oh, where to start? I'll keep it focused today on the obsession with weeding out anything deemed as quote unquote woke, which unfortunately basically means all things black, all things related to people of color, things related to gender equality, LGBTQI plus equality, and disability rights. And one of the latest moves that the State Department, that is getting attention at the State Department, is the surgence of this new fellowship program called the Ben Franklin Fellowship, which really has a focus on, the notion that the State Department and specifically the Foreign Service, our diplomatic corps, had become too woke, and that diversity, equity, inclusion, and accessibility efforts had led to a decline somehow in meritocracy.
7: What does this lack of diversity in foreign policy mean?
14: It's incredibly dangerous. I firmly believe that the notion that the people who go abroad to represent the United States of America should look like the United States of America.
7: You recently left the State Department. Did you decide to resign? And what is the morale among those who are able to stay?
14: Yeah. So I was a political appointee under the Biden-Harris administration. So unfortunately, I knew that I was going to have to leave my position as soon as the election was called back in November 2024. And my last day was January 19th, 2025. But I left behind hundreds, thousands of career colleagues who are nonpartisan, who serve across administrations and who are apolitical. This administration is not relying upon career experts, but rather relying upon political loyalists to the president. And that is incredibly dangerous, and that should concern every American.
13: She says America should be concerned with how the lack of diversity in America's State Department is impacting the war and impacting us. Hear it tomorrow in part two of my three-part conversation with former U.S. State Department official, black diplomat Desiree Cormier-Smith. With Black News First, I'm Vanessa Tyler on the Black Information Network.
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15: In the DMV, black culture is legacy in motion. It walks down Georgia Avenue. It catches B30 from BWI. It speaks in church basements in Southeast and leaves fingerprints on every page of local history. At the Black Information Network, we bring you stories from the Beltway and beyond, where culture is complex, current, and carved from strength. This is still Chocolate City, where your music still means go-go, where your cookout might feature mambo sauce and reggae in the same breath, where Howard University students march for justice and elders still remember what it meant when Marion Barry said, "We're the people." We are shining a light on the aunties pressing hair in Temple Hills and the uncles teaching classes in Langley Park and the activists in Anacostia fighting for black home ownership one row house at a time. This isn't just a region, it's a rhythm that can't be imitated, and the beat, it's ours. With Black News First, this is Morgan Wood on the Black Information Network.
16: I'm Kevin Brown on your home for Black News First, the Black Information Network. Texas Republicans are putting a spotlight on the voting record of James Tallarico, who's running for Senate as a Democrat.
17: He voted to defund police. He voted for DEI in public schools.
16: Governor Greg Abbott says when Tallarico served as a state representative, his votes were out of step with what the majority of voters want in Texas. But with more than 2.5 million new residents since 2020, Democrats see that as an opening. The original Black Panther Party marched the oceanfront in Virginia Beach, Virginia on Saturday, a week after a white supremacist group took to the same streets. 10 on Your Side is reporting original Black Panther Party national leader General Mike Payne provided a statement which read in part, "One thing to know about this organization, We don't hide our faces. We firmly, loudly, and proudly stand up for what we believe in. We don't fight racism with racism. We fight it with solidarity. On May 23rd, a white supremacist group wearing masks and carrying Confederate flags marched on the beachfront near the Naval Aviation Monument on 38th Street. Payne added the original Black Panther Party wants the people of Virginia Beach to know that they don't have to be intimidated by any of the white nationalists or supremacist groups that make their way to Virginia. Now let's check your local news.
18: I'm Mike Island on your home for 24/7 News, Columbus's BIN 1230, the Black Information Network. A public registry is being considered for repeat domestic violence offenders. According to ABC 6, the effort is being guided by bipartisan lawmakers. Supporters of the move reportedly are saying it could help communities identify people who have a history of domestic violence abuse, similar to the way the state tracks sex offenders. Representatives Cecil Thomas and Phil Plummer, Democratic and Republican respectively, introduced House Bill 846, which currently is in the House Public Safety Committee. Domestic abuse violations for now are downloaded in public court records. Relatives of Rachel Prince feel the impact of domestic violence. Prince, who is African American, was strangled and beaten to death by her live-in boyfriend last year, ABC 6 reports.
19: They've had their first Christmas, their first Thanksgiving, their first Halloween, their first New Year's, their first Mother's Day, their first Valentine's without their mom.
18: That's Jennifer Bellamy, Prince's sister-in-law. She tells ABC 6 that a registry could provide people some amount of warning before entering a relationship.
19: I don't know that would have stopped Rachel from being with him, but it definitely would have alerted the whole neighborhood to have a watch out. Because I know that when we're together and we stand together, we're stronger in numbers.
18: WSYX reports Palmer's next court date is July 17th, which is a status conference marking over 1 year since Prince's death. 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I'm Mike Island on your home for Black News First. Columbus's BIN 1230, the Black Information Network.
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22: What if I had known at the beginning of Fish what I know now? 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
23: That's a conversation I had with Trey Anastasio, lead singer and guitarist of Fish, for a piece I wrote back in 2002. I first saw Fish at a tiny club in the late 80s. Now, decades later, the band is still touring, still making a cultural impact, and I'm still covering them. I'm Dean Budnick, and this is Long May They Run, Season 1, Fish.
24: I saw them in the late 80s, and the people are going like crazy. I mean, they're dancing like a storm. After the show, I rushed backstage and said, look, I'm quitting my job as a promoter. I'm your new manager. I seen it, and that's the future.
25: 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They changed the landscape. The entire festival circuit.
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4: We've got a lot of work to do. There's no ifs, ands, or buts about it, but we are doing it. And we know that it's a necessity. 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
8: BIN News This Hour, I'm Andrea Coleman. Last weekend, a group of white supremacists marched through Virginia Beach. This weekend, members of the original Black Panther Party did the same. Wavy News cites this statement from Mike Payne, the leader of the group. It reads, "One thing to know about this organization, we don't hide our faces. We firmly, loudly, and proudly stand up for what we believe in. We don't fight racism with racism. We fight it with solidarity. If you love us, it's nothing but love extended back. We stand up for Black people, and we will continue to defend and protect our people by any means necessary." The statement went on to say that people should never have to move in fear. Former Des Moines, Iowa public school superintendent Ian Roberts will serve 24 months in prison and face deportation following his prison time. Defense attorney Alfredo Parrish says Roberts' work while serving as DMPS superintendent was a factor in the judge's sentencing decision.
9: The judge was extremely impressed, not only with his work, but the comments he got from friends and colleagues he worked with. So we expect him to continue this work in Vienna. We have been in touch with the Vienna Consul General in New York.
8: Well, Roberts will be credited with time served. Roberts was arrested by ICE in September and later resigned. He pleaded guilty to lying about his immigration status when applying for the job and being an illegal immigrant in possession of a firearm. Both Roberts and Parrish are Black. A Black congressman, Jim Clyburn, who just narrowly dodged having his district redrawn, says Black Americans need to understand what time it is in America and vote in a big way come November.
10: If we do not turn out in record numbers and win these elections all across the country during this so-called midterm election, then I believe we're going to see the institution of rules and regulations and all kinds of procedures that will continue to nullify the vote, suppress people's activities, and rig the elections in many places. That's because I know this history. I've studied all of my life, and I can see it as clear as I can see my hands in front of my face. They are opting out to return the electoral process to what it was before we had the 1965 Voting Rights Act.
8: Clyburn made those comments on Saturday when speaking with Reverend Al Sharpton on Politics Nation on MS Now. Last week, a vote in favor of redrawing South Carolina's congressional map fell apart. The state has only one majority Black district, which Clyburn has represented for the past 33 years. 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I'm Andrea Coleman. 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
11: Here's what's trending this hour. There are conflicting reports about the state of negotiations between the U.S. and Iran. The Justice Department says it will abide by a court ruling that temporarily paused the Trump administration's so-called anti-weaponization fund. The fund was established from a settlement reached between the Trump family and the IRS to resolve long-running disputes others may have with the Biden administration. And the Chicago Bears might be moving out of Chicago to Indiana. I'm Amber Payton, and that's what's trending.
0: 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Covering the latest news, sports, and events at our historically Black colleges and universities. Here's Morgan Wood.
15: Class is back in session at Hillman College as Netflix has announced that the sequel to the iconic HBCU-centered sitcom, A Different World, will premiere September 24th, exactly 39 years after the original debuted. The new series follows Deborah Wayne, the daughter of fan favorite characters Dwayne Wayne and Whitley Gilbert, as she begins her freshman year at the fictional historically Black college. Original cast members including Jasmine Guy, Kadeem Hardison, Cree Summer, Daryl M. Bell, and Jada Pinkett Smith are set to return. The original series is widely credited with inspiring generations of students to attend HBCUs, with Debbie Allen noting the show helped triple HBCU enrollment during its run. The revival aims to introduce a new generation to the culture, community, and legacy of Black college life. With the latest in HBCU news, I'm Morgan Wood on the Black Information Network, BINnews.com, your home for Black news first.
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0: Black Information Network. George Washington Carver, an agricultural scientist, inventor, and educator at Tuskegee University, sought to revitalize southern soil that had been stripped by cotton, a nitrogen-depleting crop. He developed a crop rotation method that alternated the cotton with legumes like peanuts that fixed nitrogen and other edible crops such as corn. This method increased the soil's productive capacity and also gave southern farmers another crop to produce and sell besides cotton, thus diversifying the market. In addition to crop rotation, Dr. Carver promoted the practice of using compost to reintroduce nutrients and add organic matter to the soil. He showed that using compost for soil revitalization increased its productivity by 100-fold compared with previous common methods. Using compost to build soil is a critical practice in organic farming and gardening today. And that's a fact. I'm Big Sue on the Black Information Network.
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3: I'm Amber Payton with BIN News Now. Black Florida Congresswoman Frederica Wilson is announcing her retirement.
4: It's time.
3: The 83-year-old Democrat represents the state's 24th congressional district and has served 8 terms. Wilson leaves behind a major legacy, including founding the 5,000 Role Models of Excellence Project and helping bring billions in infrastructure funding to Miami-Dade. The leading candidates for Los Angeles mayor are making their final pitches before Tuesday's primary. Black Mayor Karen Bass, Councilmember Nithya Raman, and community advocate Spencer Pratt all met with voters over the weekend. A new UC Berkeley poll shows Bass with a narrow lead. And 1 week after a white supremacist group marched at the Virginia Beach, Virginia oceanfront, members of the original Black Panther Party returned to the same area on Saturday. The group says the march was meant to reassure the community and push back against fear or intimidation from white nationalist groups. Get BIN News Now on demand 24/7 on the iHeartRadio app.
5: I'm Vanessa Tyler on the Black Information Network, your home for Black News First. The president's money fund to pay people.
6: People that were weaponized and really treated brutally by a system that was so corrupt, with corrupt people running it, and they're getting reimbursed for their legal fees and the other things that they had to suffer.
5: Those people, his supporters, even those January 6 rioters, will not get a dime. A judge put a pause to the fund that was so controversial, even Republicans who always back the president says the idea was a bad one. Trump is not going to fight this. Reports are he will back away from the nearly $1.8 billion anti-weaponization fund. The fund was part of a stunning settlement between the Trump family and the IRS. Part of the agreement includes the IRS could not even look into the back tax returns of the Trump family and Trump-related businesses. Hurricane season has started. The director of NOAA, National Hurricane Center, says Florida is one of the states usually impacted.
7: Florida has had almost all of the storm surge fatalities, and it does speak to the risk that that hazard still poses. Most of these happened during Hurricane Ian in the county, Fort Myers Beach area in 2022. But we had a fair number of fatalities again in Helene.
5: The key to saving your life, he says, is to evacuate when urged to do so. More mixed messages about the status of the war. President Trump insisting things are going well. That is not what the Iranians are saying. Iran reportedly is stepping away from the talks. Iranian state media reports they're ending negotiations and plan to fully block the Strait of Hormuz due to ceasefire violations by the United States and Israel. A white cop beats a black woman like she was a man. Viral doorbell camera captures him pummeling her while she was on the ground. The Shelby, North Carolina cop, 22-year-old Carson Hyder, was not only fired, stripped of his badge and gun, but he's facing criminal charges of assault for what he's accused of doing to 24-year-old Sherry Moore. Her father, speaking to reporters, has a question to the fired white cop. What if that was his daughter?
8: This man's supposed to protect, but he chose to, like he was wanting to murder her. Thank God it was cameras out there. And I wondered, do he have a daughter or kids? And how would he feel if she was on the other foot?
5: The video prompting community outrage and questions about police training. A local pastor says the black woman was defenseless.
9: There was no protection for her. And so when you look at that video, you have to wonder, what could have caused anybody to have that much rage? Because Nothing in the video indicated she had a weapon. Nothing indicated that she attacked him first. The video rep says that he threw her into some trash cans or something by the noise and began to pummel her with his fist.
5: The fired cop is out on $10,000 bail. Reports are civil rights attorney Ben Crump is on the case. I'm Vanessa Tyler on the Black Information Network, your home for Black News First.
4: This is Wesson Tishome with another essential Black film. What started as a suggestion from Maya Angelou to the government of Ghana ended with an Independence Day concert on March 6, 1971, featuring Wilson Pickett, Ike and Tina Turner, Les McCann and Eddie Harris, the Staple Singers, Santana featuring Willie Bobo, Roberta Flack, and the voices of East Harlem. The movie Soul to Soul not only captures performances from these iconic artists, their personal journey connecting to their roots, ancestral homeland, and history.
10: People get offended by talking about going back home and all that, but in a way, I really feel it deep inside. They just
4: won't. Transformational for many of the artists whose only understanding of Africa came from Hollywood tropes, but also for the country of Ghana that would experience Western music firsthand for the first time.
11: You can hear the moans and groans coming from here. Their spirits are still here.
4: Soul to Soul captures artist and audience united by a history of oppression and the music used to overcome it, making it another essential Black film. I'm Wesson Tishome for the Black Information Network.
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12: I'm Kevin Brown on your home for Black News First, the Black Information Network. The feds are investigating a deadly shooting involving FBI agents on Chicago's West Side. Correspondent Perry Williams has more.
13: The shootout happened yesterday afternoon near the corner of Independence and Lexington. This eyewitness says he saw a man approached by law enforcement.
14: He came up through the sunroof and started spraying bullets, and they sprayed back at him.
13: The individual who was shot died at the scene. The shooting is under review by the FBI's inspection division. I'm Perry Williams.
12: A Fairfield, California teen is speaking out after a viral video shows a Fairfield police officer tackling him to the ground at his high school. Speaking with NBC Bay Area, 16-year-old Maurice Williams says he was left traumatized after the officer hit him repeatedly and pulled his hair at school, as seen in the video. Police say they were responding to a fight, and after multiple attempts to restrain the teen, the officer used distraction strikes to handcuff Williams. He was arrested and released without any charges. Williams' family says he wasn't fighting and believe the officer went too far. They also shared a different video from last year that shows the same officer pulling an 18-year-old woman from a car by her hair. They are demanding changes, accountability, and the officer to be removed. The Fairfield Police Department has not responded to the family's latest comments. Now let's check your local news.
15: I'm Mike Island on your home for 24/7 News, Columbus's BIN 1230, the Black Information Network. A public registry is being considered for repeat domestic violence offenders. According to ABC 6, the effort is being guided by bipartisan lawmakers. Supporters of the move reportedly are saying it could help communities identify people who have a history of domestic violence abuse, similar to the way the state tracks sex offenders. Representatives Cecil Thomas and Phil Plummer, Democratic and Republican respectively, introduced House Bill 846, which currently is in the House Public Safety Committee. Domestic abuse violations for now are downloaded in public court records. Relatives of Rachel Prince feel the impact of domestic violence. Prince, who is African American, was strangled and beaten to death by her live-in boyfriend last year, ABC 6 reports.
16: They've had their first Christmas, their first Thanksgiving, their first Halloween, their first New Year's, their first Mother's Day, their first Valentine's without their mom.
15: That's Jennifer Bellemue, Prince's sister-in-law. She tells ABC 6 that a registry could provide people some amount of warning before entering a relationship.
16: I don't know that would have stopped Rachel from being with him, but it definitely would have alerted the whole neighborhood to have a watch out. Because I know that when we're together and we stand together, we're stronger in numbers.
15: WSYX reports Palmer's next court date is July 17th, which is a status conference marking over 1 year.

0: June 6, 1984, a well-known Beverly Hills con artist named Ron Levin vanishes without a trace. 8 weeks later, a wealthy Iranian exile is kidnapped out of his home and is never heard from again. At first, the two disappearances seem unrelated, but soon suspicion falls on a group of young men, united by greed and privilege. They are the golden sons of LA's wealthiest families. They drive matching BMWs, wear tailored Armani suits, lunch at Spago's, and run up tabs at LA's hippest hotspots. They call themselves the Billionaire Boys Club. They are united by a common goal. They want all the riches and status they were promised since birth, and they'll stop at nothing to get it. Their leader is Joe Hunt. He's 23 years old, charming and charismatic, and a master of mind games. But Joe's real talent lies in fleecing millions of dollars from wealthy investors in a high-stakes Ponzi scheme. It's a scheme that will slowly implode and put its members on a path to revenge, kidnapping, and murder. I'm Tracy Patton. Join me and my co-host Timothy Oliphant as we dive into Hollywood in the 1980s, when capitalism is king and greed is good. How did Joe Hunt manage to con millions from investors? Why did a group of privileged young men who had it all follow him down a road of destruction? This is the true story of the Billionaire Boys Club.
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6: African-American Keisha Lance Bottoms says she plans to show up in every community as she looks to make history this November.
3: That matters to you.
7: BIN News this hour, I'm Terry McCreek. New Jersey Senator Andy Kim is speaking out amid days of protests outside an immigration center in Newark. The Democrat told CNN's State of the Union last week was one of the most difficult of his life.
8: Let us try to do what we set out to do, which is trying to make sure that there was a level of dignity and decency in this country, and that we can try to make sure that people can get the care that they need.
7: Kim also said he's concerned for New Jersey and that he has not seen this level of precariousness during his tenure in elected office. His comments come as Newark's black mayor, Ross Baraka, imposed an overnight curfew around the center in response to the demonstrations, saying he wanted to ensure the safety and well-being of all residents. The mandatory curfew covers a half-mile area surrounding Delaney Hall from 9 p.m. until 6 a.m. daily. Although black women have long been told that education and professionalism would lead to economic stability, new labor data suggests that just isn't enough to keep economic instability at bay as systems shift. A feminist majority foundation analysis found black women's unemployment increased to 6.4% last year. That's well above the national unemployment rate. Reported by the Bureau of Labor Statistics, this says white women's unemployment remained lower at 3.8%. Now, those numbers are 7.3 and 3.7%, respectively. This unfolds at a moment when companies are integrating AI into workplace operations and rolling back diversity, equity, and inclusion programs. Afrotech reports the movement is creating a labor market where black women are becoming particularly vulnerable to layoffs and long-term economic instability. A federal judge is agreeing to review President Trump's roughly $1.8 billion anti-weaponization fund after several former federal judges questioned its legitimacy. New Jersey's black Senator Cory Booker on ABC's This Week sounding off about money that was established after Trump's lawsuit against the IRS over the leak of his tax returns.
9: From taking public funds and doing whatever they want with no checks and balances, this president is giving us a master's class in our own democracy by tearing it down. This is ridiculous that a president should be able to appropriate money to himself, Congress's job, and then give it out to people who beat police officers on January 6th. So I'm going to be doing what I've been doing the last couple weeks, which is reaching out to my Republican colleagues. I'm in good conversations right now about doing things in a bipartisan

0: Edward Stanley Frankie Beverly was born. In 1970, he would form the group Raw Soul, which later was renamed Maze. Under the mentorship of Marvin Gaye, Frankie Beverly and Maze would go on to give us 9 gold albums. Beverly and May's live experience was more like a party than a concert. Dressed in his signature all white, crowds would stand at their feet and sing to the top of their lungs.
1: Ooh, and pain. I like sunshine and rain.
0: Sadly, on September 10th, 2024, Frankie Beverly left us with hits for lifetimes to come.

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2: I'm Amber Payton with BIN News Now. Black Florida Congresswoman Frederica Wilson is announcing her retirement.
3: It's time.
2: The 83-year-old Democrat represents the state's 24th congressional district and has served 8 terms. Wilson leaves behind a major legacy, including founding the 5,000 Role Models of Excellence Project and helping bring billions in infrastructure funding to Miami-Dade. The leading candidates for Los Angeles mayor are making their final pitches before Tuesday's primary. Black Mayor Karen Bass, Councilmember Nithya Raman, and community advocate Spencer Pratt all met with voters over the weekend. A new UC Berkeley poll shows Bass with a narrow lead. And 1 week after a white supremacist group marched at the Virginia Beach, Virginia oceanfront, members of the original Black Panther Party returned to the same area on Saturday. The group says the march was meant to reassure the community and push back against fear or intimidation from white nationalist groups. Get BIN News Now on demand 24/7 on the iHeartRadio app.
4: I'm Vanessa Tyler on the Black Information Network, your home for Black News First. The president's money fund to pay people.
5: People that were weaponized and really treated brutally by a system that was so corrupt, with corrupt people running it, and they're getting reimbursed for their legal fees and the other things that they had to suffer.
4: Those people, his supporters, even those January 6 rioters, will not get a dime. A judge put a pause to the fund that was so controversial, even Republicans who always back the president says the idea was a bad one. Trump is not going to fight this. Reports are he will back away from the nearly $1.8 billion anti-weaponization fund. The fund was part of a stunning settlement between the Trump family and the IRS. Part of the agreement includes the IRS could not even look into the back tax returns of the Trump family and Trump-related businesses. Hurricane season has started. The director of NOAA, National Hurricane Center, says Florida is one of the states usually impacted.
6: Florida has had almost all of the storm surge fatalities, and it does speak to the risk that that hazard still poses. Most of these happened during Hurricane Ian in the county, Fort Myers Beach area in 2022. But we had a fair number of fatalities again in Helene.
4: The key to saving your life, he says, is to evacuate when urged to do so. More mixed messages about the status of the war. President Trump insisting things are going well. That is not what the Iranians are saying. Iran reportedly is stepping away from the talks. Iranian state media reports they're ending negotiations and plan to fully block the Strait of Hormuz due to ceasefire violations by the United States and Israel. A white cop beats a black woman like she was a man. Viral doorbell camera captures him pummeling her while she was on the ground. The Shelby, North Carolina cop, 22-year-old Carson Hyder, was not only fired, stripped of his badge and gun, but he's facing criminal charges of assault for what he's accused of doing to 24-year-old Sherry Moore. Her father, speaking to reporters, has a question to the fired white cop. What if that was his daughter?
7: This man's supposed to protect, but he chose to, like he was wanting to murder her. Thank God it was cameras out there. And I wondered, do he have a daughter or kids? And how would he feel if she was on the other foot?
4: The video prompting community outrage and questions about police training. A local pastor says the black woman was defenseless.
8: There was no protection for her. And so when you look at that video, you have to wonder, what could have caused anybody to have that much rage? Because nothing in the video indicated she had a weapon. Nothing indicated that she attacked him first. The video rep says that he threw her into some trash cans or something by the noise and began to pummel her with his fist.
4: The fired cop is out on $10,000 bail. Reports are civil rights attorney Ben Crump is on the case. I'm Vanessa Tyler on the Black Information Network, your home for Black News First.
9: In 1983, while serving as the commanding deputy general at Fort Leavenworth, Kansas, General Colin Powell came across two small alleys dedicated to the Buffalo Soldiers. Realizing the Buffalo Soldiers deserved more recognition for their contributions to American military history, General Powell launched a campaign to get the All-Black Army Regiment properly honored. Through his support and the fundraising efforts of historian Carlton Philpott, a monument honoring the Buffalo Soldiers was officially erected on July 25, 1992. Texas sculptor Eddie Dixon constructed the monument, which shows a lone black soldier on horseback. Colin Powell, the highest-ranking black military officer during his time of service, went on to become the first black Secretary of State. He is credited with being one of the first political figures to acknowledge America's all-black Buffalo Soldiers Regiment. And that's a fact. This is Wesson Tishome for the Black Information Network.
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10: I'm Kevin Brown on your home for Black News First, the Black Information Network. The feds are investigating a deadly shooting involving FBI agents on Chicago's west side. Correspondent Perry Williams has more.
11: The shootout happened yesterday afternoon near the corner of Independence and Lexington. This eyewitness says he saw a man approached by law enforcement.
12: He came up through the sunroof and started spraying bullets, and they sprayed back at him.
11: The individual who was shot died at the scene. The shooting is under review by the FBI's Inspection Division. I'm Perry Williams.
10: A Fairfield, California teen is speaking out after a viral video shows a Fairfield police officer tackling him to the ground at his high school. Speaking with NBC Bay Area, 16-year-old Maurice Williams says he was left traumatized after the officer hit him repeatedly and pulled his hair at school, as seen in the video. Police say they were responding to a fight, and after multiple attempts to restrain the teen, the officer used distraction strikes to handcuff Williams. He was arrested and released without any charges. Williams' family says he wasn't fighting and believe the officer went too far. They also shared a different video from last year that shows the same officer pulling an 18-year-old woman from a car by her hair. They are demanding changes, accountability, and the officer to be removed. The Fairfield Police Department has not responded to the family's latest comments. Now let's check your local news.
13: I'm Mike Island on your home for 24/7 News, Columbus's BIN 1230, the Black Information Network. A public registry is being considered for repeat domestic violence offenders. According to ABC 6, the effort is being guided by bipartisan lawmakers. Supporters of the move reportedly are saying it could help communities identify people who have a history of domestic violence abuse, similar to the way the state tracks sex offenders. Representatives Cecil Thomas and Phil Plummer, Democratic and Republican respectively, introduced House Bill 846, which currently is in the House Public Safety Committee. Domestic abuse violations for now are downloaded in public court records. Relatives of Rachel Prince feel the impact of domestic violence. Prince, who is African American, was strangled and beaten to death by her live-in boyfriend last year, ABC 6 reports.
14: They've had their first Christmas, their first Thanksgiving, their first Halloween, their first New Year's, their first Mother's Day, their first Valentine's without their mom.
13: That's Jennifer Bellamy, Prince's sister-in-law. She tells ABC 6 that a registry could provide people some amount of warning before entering a relationship.
14: I don't know that would have stopped Rachel from being with him, but it definitely would have alerted the whole neighborhood to have a watch out. Because I know that when we're together and we stand together, we're stronger in numbers.
13: WSYX reports Palmer's next court date is July 17th, which is a status conference marking over 1 year since Prince's death. 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I'm Mike Island on your home for Black News First, Columbus's BIN 1230, the Black Information Network.
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0: there's still a reason why I was, you know, drafted that late. I'm still not the biggest guy. I'm not the strongest guy. I don't run the best. I throw the ball the hardest. I had the luxury of being under the radar.
1: I didn't come in as a top-rated recruit. 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
5: Flash flooding has been reported in North Carolina, and one person was killed by floods in Mississippi.
4: To spending cuts.
6: Public health advocates also warn that cuts to U.S. global health programs could weaken response efforts abroad and preparedness at home.
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7: Missouri Governor Mike Kehoe's power to call the 2025 special legislative session that led to the approval of the state's new congressional maps is being challenged.
4: Black news first.
8: BIN News this hour, I'm Terry McQueen. New Jersey Senator Andy Kim is speaking out amid days of protests outside an immigration center in Newark. The Democrat told CNN's State of the Union last week was one of the most difficult of his life.
9: Let us try to do what we set out to do, which is trying to make sure that there was a level of dignity and decency in this country, and that we can try to make sure that people can get the care that they need.
8: Kim also said he's concerned for New Jersey and that he has not seen this level of precariousness during his tenure in elected office. His comments come as Newark's Black Mayor Ross Baraka imposed an overnight curfew around the center in response to the demonstrations, saying he wanted to ensure the safety and well-being of all residents. The mandatory curfew covers a half-mile area surrounding Delaney Hall from 9 p.m. until 6 a.m. daily. Although Black women have long been told that education and professionalism would lead to economic stability, new labor data suggests that just isn't enough to keep economic instability at bay as systems shift. A feminist majority foundation analysis found Black women's unemployment increased to 6.4% last year. That's well above the national unemployment rate. Reported by the Bureau of Labor Statistics, this as white women's unemployment remained lower at 3.8%. Now, those numbers are 7.3 and 3.7%, respectively. This unfolds at a moment when companies are integrating AI into workplace operations and rolling back diversity, equity, and inclusion programs. Afrotech reports the movement is creating a labor market where Black women are becoming particularly vulnerable to layoffs and long-term economic instability. A federal judge is agreeing to review President Trump's roughly $1.8 billion anti-weaponization fund after several former federal judges questioned its legitimacy. New Jersey's Black Senator Cory Booker on ABC's This Week sounding off about money that was established after Trump's lawsuit against the IRS over the leak of his tax returns.
10: From taking public funds and doing whatever they want with no checks and balances, this president is giving us a master's class in our own democracy by tearing it down. This is ridiculous that a president should be able to appropriate money to himself, Congress's job, and then give it out to people who beat police officers on January 6th. So I'm going to be doing what I've been doing the last couple weeks, which is reaching out to my Republican colleagues. I'm in good conversations right now about doing things in a bipartisan way.
8: A U.S. district judge in Florida ordered Trump's lawyers to respond to the motion filed by 35 former federal judges who argued that Trump basically is both plaintiff and defendant in the case. The judges wrote the lawsuit is itself a fraud on the court. The grandmother of Juneteenth is releasing a new book ahead of the federal holiday. Opal Lee, who advocated for making Juneteenth a federal holiday, has a new memoir being released tomorrow. The book, A Committee of One, How Faith Plus Action Equal a Purposeful Life, discusses key moments in her life as a teacher, activist, and humanitarian. Juneteenth, established as a federal holiday on June 17th of 2021, commemorates enforcement of the Emancipation Proclamation in Texas. Fox 4 reports Lee is planning

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1: Here's what's trending this hour. Iran has reportedly stopped all peace talks with the U.S. and will completely block the Strait of Hormuz. That's according to Iranian state media, which said it was due to ceasefire violations by the U.S. It's often said that the show must go on, but the Freedom 250 concert planned for the nation's 250th birthday celebration might be an exception. President Trump is now suggesting the event scheduled for next month be canceled entirely. And severe storms are targeting millions across the Tennessee Valley. I'm Amber Payton, and that's what's trending.
2: Sports on the Black Information Network. Major news coming from the NFL. Several high-profile black athletes are on the move.
3: Oh, Lord have mercy.
2: First, a blockbuster trade as the Cleveland Browns send Defensive Player of the Year Myles Garrett to the Los Angeles Rams for linebacker Jared Verse and several draft picks.
4: Whoa, what? Time out, man.
2: Many sports pundits believe this move signifies the Rams are all in this season as SoFi Stadium is set to host the Super Bowl. The worst-kept secret now becomes reality.
5: If I pour salt and I pour sugar on the table, you can't tell which one is sweet, which one's not, until you taste it.
2: Philadelphia Eagles wideout A.J. Brown is headed to the Patriots. The Eagles are receiving a 2028 first-round draft pick and 2027 fifth-round pick from the Patriots. More news. Odell Beckham Jr. is re-upping with the Giants. A Super Bowl-winning quarterback is trading in his helmet for a microphone.
4: And I've been out here in the Bahamas. I ain't hear nothing like this.
5: Hold on, Ocho.
4: Damn.
2: Free agent quarterback Russell Wilson is reportedly joining CBS Sports. Hit your sports at 14 and 44 past each and every hour. I'm Ray Harris on the Black Information Network.
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9: We begin in Illinois, where talks are ongoing with a focus on new legislation for the construction of a new Bear Stadium. The site of that stadium is in Arlington Heights. State Senator Bill Cunningham says the measure would give municipalities in Cook County with more than 70,000 residents the ability to create a municipal stadium authority.
10: Which would then allow the Bears, should they choose to enter into an agreement with the municipality, to privately finance the stadium, and then the stadium would be owned by the municipality.
9: The Bears wouldn't pay any property taxes on the stadium. However, they would still have to pay property taxes on any development surrounding the stadium. Soldier Field has served as the Chicago Bears Stadium since 1971. Cook County has a 22% black population. That's according to Data USA.
8: In East Point, Georgia, just outside of Atlanta, a black family's search for a missing family member ends with a heartbreaking discovery. Atlanta News First reports the body of Derek Samuel has been found at an East Point apartment complex. Tangie Brown lives in the area and joined in the search for Samuels.
11: I'm heartbroken. His life hadn't even begun. I mean, he was a young man, I guess, trying to figure it out.
8: The area where his body was found is the same area investigators were already searching for clues in his disappearance. Community members joined a coordinated search for Samuels and handed out flyers throughout the community since learning of his disappearance. This investigation is ongoing. We'll keep you updated on this story. Now to black comedian Bill Cosby's request for a new trial. We've learned that a judge has denied that request. This comes after a civil jury found him liable for $19 million in damages in a sexual assault case. The judge ruled that Cosby did not prove any irregularities in the court proceedings that would have prevented a fair trial, and that the damages awarded to his accuser were not excessive. The jury awarded former waitress Donna Motzinger $19.25 million in damages after she sued Cosby, alleging he drugged and sexually assaulted her in 1972. Cosby has denied the allegations brought by Motzinger and other women who claim they were drugged and assaulted by him.
9: Sentiments on social media are making the rounds regarding a black teenager who was shot and killed days before his graduation in Saginaw, Michigan. Videos of Dion Wiley at his prom send-off holding a stack of cash has gone viral, and reports suggest that's the reason he was killed at a prom party. Dion's mother accepted his diploma at the graduation ceremony, and black attorney Ben Crump shared a GoFundMe campaign to help cover funeral expenses. And finally, the city of Biloxi, Mississippi is bringing back the annual Juneteenth celebration on June 19th and 20th at John Henry Beck Park and the Biloxi Town Green. The event will feature family-friendly activities, including an essay contest for youths ages 11 to 18. A three-on-three basketball tournament will kick off the celebration on Friday, June 19th. I'm Mike Moore, along with Nicole Deal on your home for 24/7 News, the Black Information Network.
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12: After spending 45 years in the field of psychology, I've learned one thing, and that is that there are predators among us. 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They move in the shadows. And the night I'm telling you about is no exception, because on this night, a monster is stealthily stalking the streets of a really innocent, sleepy town.
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8: In unfortunate entertainment news, Commodores co-founder and former bassist Ronald Lepred has died in Auckland, New Zealand at 75 years old. His daughter, music producer Soraya Lepred, announced her father's death on social media. The NZ Herald reports he died Saturday after a sudden medical event and had lived in Auckland for the past 40 years. Lepred co-founded the Commodores with Lionel Richie, Walter Orange, Thomas McCleary, William King, and Milan Williams when they were all students at Tuskegee Institute. Elsewhere in entertainment news, legendary music mogul Clive Davis is in the hospital in New York City. A rep for Davis told TMZ he was suffering from an upper respiratory infection and was admitted to the hospital as a precaution. The spokesperson also said he is expected to be released soon. The 94-year-old record producer's hospitalization comes just days after he was seen attending the Gordon Parks Foundation awards dinner and auction in New York City. With the latest in entertainment news, I'm Morgan Wood on the Black Information Network. BINnews.com, your home for Black News First.
14: In 2019, marine scientists discovered the remains of the Clotilda at the bottom of Alabama's Mobile River. The Clotilda is believed to be the last known intact U.S. slave ship. In 1860, the Clotilda smuggled 110 Africans to Alabama, decades after the importation of slaves was outlawed in the United States. To hide the crime, the ship's captain, William Foster, burned and sunk the ship. Surviving ancestors of that final harrowing journey went on to establish Africa Town, which still exists today. In her best-selling book, Barracoon, released in 2018, Zora Neale Hurston tells the story of Cudjoe Lewis, the last enslaved African on the Clotilda. The book details Lewis's experiences aboard the slave ship and his role in founding Africa Town. Lewis died in 1935 at the age of 94. Africa Town and the Clotilda are an intricate part of the national conversation about reparations, highlighting the lasting legacy of this dark chapter in American history. I'm Andrea Coleman on the Black Information Network.
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9: And I'm Mike Moore on your home for 24/7 News, the Black Information Network.
8: We begin in Charlotte, North Carolina, where the recent death of a black teenage girl found hanging from a tree is sparking suspicion and anger in the black community. Authorities are ruling the death of 16-year-old Juliana Nazita a suicide, but many are questioning the circumstances and the lack of investigation. Juliana was reported missing April 28th. Her body was found May 8th on property belonging to a church, the United House of Prayer for All People.
9: In the Oak Cliff neighborhood of Dallas, Texas, neighbors are stepping up after last week's deadly explosion of an apartment building. The blast killed two adults and a child. This black woman, Michelle Favors, made a donation.
15: It was devastating to see once the smoke and fire settled, to see there was hardly anything there, and to know that there was probably people there. Yeah, that's heartbreaking.
9: Families who lost everything are now staying in hotels while the community rallies, dropping off clothes, food, toiletries, and even toys at Mission Oak Cliff. And now to predominantly Black Prince George's County, Maryland. That's where a new grocery store has opened inside the Fairmount Heights Public Library. The area is considered a food desert. Black volunteer Phyllis Wright says this is a blessing.
16: And we need this because this day and time, so many families are in need. So we want them to come out and get this. Come and get some groceries.
9: The new Fairmount 5 Market lets qualifying families pick out fresh produce, meat, dairy, and other items at no cost. The store was built in partnership with Good Doctor, a black-owned hunger relief company. The store will serve roughly 175 families a week.
8: And finally, Southwest Airlines, based in Dallas, Texas, is undoing a previous decision regarding its policy on plus-size passengers. The discount carrier will no longer require plus-size customers to book an extra seat in advance. Moving forward, agents at the gate will now assign an extra seat for free if there is one available, or work to get the customer on a later flight. I'm Nicole Deal, along with Mike Moore, on your home for Black News First, the Black Information Network. Your Washington Roundup is next.
1: Tensions are rising in the Middle East as Iran reportedly ends negotiations with the U.S. and threatens to block the Strait of Hormuz, a key global shipping route. The move follows U.S. strikes on Iranian military sites over the weekend. Iran's Revolutionary Guard says it retaliated by targeting an American military base in the Gulf region, while Kuwait reports intercepting missiles and drone attacks. Despite the escalating conflict, President Trump urged calm on Truth Social, telling Americans to sit back and relax, adding it will all work out in the end. Meanwhile, on Capitol Hill, an immigration enforcement funding bill remains stalled past a self-imposed Republican deadline. Lawmakers are divided over President Trump's spending priorities, including a proposed $1 billion in White House security and ballroom funding, along with a nearly $1.8 billion anti-weaponization fund. Congress is back in Washington following recess. That's your Washington Roundup. I'm Morgan Wood on the Black Information Network.
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17: On August 7th, 1948, Alice Coachman made history as the first black woman to win an Olympic gold medal. Her victory in the high jump at the London Olympic Summer Games cemented her legacy as a trailblazer in sports and beyond. Coachman was born in Albany, Georgia in 1923 and grew up in the segregated South, where opportunities for black athletes, particularly women, were scarce. Despite these challenges, her determination was undeniable. She trained barefoot on dirt roads with homemade equipment, proving that passion can overcome the biggest obstacles. At the 1948 Olympics, Coachman's high jump cleared the bar at 5'6" 1/8", and she became the first black woman to win a gold medal. Beyond the track, Coachman became a role model and advocate for young athletes, encouraging them to pursue their dreams regardless of any barriers along the way. As we celebrate all of our country's gold medal winners, let's also take a moment to remember Alice Coachman, the first black woman to win an Olympic gold medal. This is Bree Wood for the Black Information Network.
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8: 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Money news at 24 and 54 minutes past each hour. I'm Nicole Deal on your home for Black News First, the Black Information Network.
1: I'm Amber Payton with BIN News Now. Ken Paxton says his Republican primary runoff win shows President Trump needs to be listened to.
18: I think what he's trying to accomplish, most Americans want, certainly Republicans want it. And so whatever we need to do to get behind the president, I'm for.
1: The Texas Attorney General, who was endorsed by Trump, beat incumbent John Cornyn. Paxton will face Democratic State Representative James Tallarico in November. A federal judge says President Trump cannot rename the Kennedy Center or close it for renovations for now. The judge ruled only Congress can change the center's name and temporarily blocked the planned two-year closure. The lawsuit was brought by Black Congresswoman Joyce Beatty. And a Santa Monica, California judge has denied Bill Cosby's request for a new trial after Donna Motzinger won a nearly $60 million sexual battery verdict against him. Motzinger accused Cosby of drugging and raping her decades ago. Get BIN News Now on demand 24/7 on the iHeartRadio app.
19: I'm Vanessa Tyler on the Black Information Network, your home for Black News First. It's the United States of America, but there is criticism. Lately, only one race and sex, a white male perspective, is being projected here at home and around the world. Joining me is diplomat Desiree Cormier-Smith, former U.S. Special Representative for Racial Equity and Justice under the Biden-Harris administration. And I should add, the Black woman is the first ever in that position. Desiree, welcome.
20: Thank you for having me.
19: As a former official with the U.S. State Department, now run by Secretary of State Marco Rubio, tell me your concerns.
20: Oh, where to start? I'll keep it focused today on the obsession with weeding out anything deemed as quote unquote woke, which unfortunately basically means all things Black, all things related to people of color, things related to gender equality, LGBTQI plus equality, and disability rights. And one of the latest moves that the State Department, that is getting attention at the State Department, is the surgence of this new fellowship program called the Ben Franklin Fellowship, which really has a focus on, the notion that the State Department and specifically the Foreign Service, our diplomatic corps, had become too woke, and that diversity, equity, inclusion, and accessibility efforts had led to a decline somehow in meritocracy.
19: What does this lack of diversity in foreign policy mean?
20: It's incredibly dangerous. I firmly believe that the notion that the people who go abroad to represent the United States of America should look like the United States of America.
19: You recently left the State Department. Did you decide to resign? And what is the morale among those who are able to stay?
20: Yeah. So I was a political appointee under the Biden-Harris administration. So unfortunately, I knew that I was going to have to leave my position as soon as the election was called back in November 2024. And my last day was January 19th, 2025. But I left behind hundreds, thousands of career colleagues who are nonpartisan, who serve across administrations and who are apolitical. This administration is not relying upon career experts, but rather relying upon political loyalists to the president. And that is incredibly dangerous, and that should concern every American.
0: She says America should be concerned with how the lack of diversity in America's State Department is impacting the war and impacting us. Hear it tomorrow in part two of my three-part conversation with former U.S. State Department official, Black diplomat Desiree Cormier Smith. With Black News First, I'm Vanessa Tyler on the Black Information Network.
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21: When I left the White House, I knew our work wasn't finished because lasting change has never been about one person or one administration. 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
22: I'm Kevin Brown on your home for Black News First, the Black Information Network. Texas Republicans are putting a spotlight on the voting record of James Tallarico, who's running for Senate as a Democrat.
23: He voted to defund police. He voted for DEI in public schools.
22: Governor Greg Abbott says when Tallarico served as a state representative, his votes were out of step with what the majority of voters want in Texas. But with more than 2.5 million new residents since 2020, Democrats see that as an opening. The original Black Panther Party marched the oceanfront in Virginia Beach, Virginia on Saturday, a week after a white supremacist group took to the same streets. 10 on Your Side is reporting original Black Panther Party national leader General Mike Payne provided a statement which read in part, "One thing to know about this organization, we don't hide our faces. We firmly, loudly, and proudly stand up for what we believe in. We don't fight racism with racism. We fight it with solidarity." On May 23rd, a white supremacist group wearing masks and carrying Confederate flags marched on the beachfront near the Naval Aviation Monument on 38th Street. Payne added, the original Black Panther Party wants the people of Virginia Beach to know that they don't have to be intimidated by any of the white nationalist or supremacist groups that make their way to Virginia. Now let's check your local news.
24: I'm Mike Island on your home for 24/7 News, Columbus's BIN 1230, the Black Information Network. A public registry is being considered for repeat domestic violence offenders. According to ABC 6, the effort is being guided by bipartisan lawmakers. Supporters of the move reportedly are saying it could help communities identify people who have a history of domestic violence abuse, similar to the way the state tracks sex offenders. Representatives Cecil Thomas and Phil Plummer, Democratic and Republican respectively, introduced House Bill 846, which currently is in the House Public Safety Committee. Domestic abuse violations for now are downloaded in public court records. Relatives of Rachel Prince feel the impact of domestic violence. Prince, who is African American, was strangled and beaten to death by her live-in boyfriend last year, ABC 6 reports.
25: They've had their first Christmas, their first Thanksgiving, their first Halloween, their first New Year's, their first Mother's Day, their first Valentine's without their mom.
24: That's Jennifer Bellamy, Prince's sister-in-law. She tells ABC 6 that a registry could provide people some amount of warning before entering a relationship.
25: I don't know that that would have stopped Rachel from being with him, but it definitely would have alerted the whole neighborhood to have a watch out. Because I know that when we're together and we stand together, we're stronger in numbers.
24: WSYX reports Palmer's next court date is July 17th, which is a status conference marking over 1 year since Prince's death. 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I'm Mike Island on your home for Black News First. Columbus's BIN 1230, the Black Information Network.
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0: Baltimore Black culture is loud, layered, and deeply lived. At the Black Information Network, we bring you stories that start on the Avenue, North Avenue, and stretch to Cherry Hill and echo through every row home. We sit with muralists tagging truth on brick walls. We talk to local crab cake legends keeping family recipes and the business alive. We show love to the dancers in the Charm City movement scene and the poets who spit bars that break silence. In Baltimore, we still say yo, still rock New Balances with pride, and still live in houses passed down from grandma who worked two jobs. We highlight Black teachers over West pushing back against failed systems, and Black students over East pushing forward anyway. We cover block parties, food drives, and aunties who run beauty salons and the neighborhood at the same time, because Baltimore is gritty, beautiful, and always underestimated. But we know better. With Black News First, this is Morgan Wood on the Black Information Network.
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3: I'm Amber Payton with BIN News Now. Black Florida Congresswoman Frederica Wilson is announcing her retirement.
4: It's time.
3: The 83-year-old Democrat represents the state's 24th congressional district and has served eight terms. Wilson leaves behind a major legacy, including founding the 5,000 Role Models of Excellence Project and helping bring billions in infrastructure funding to Miami-Dade. The leading candidates for Los Angeles mayor are making their final pitches before Tuesday's primary. Black Mayor Karen Bass, Councilmember Nithya Raman, and community advocate Spencer Pratt all met with voters over the weekend. A new UC Berkeley poll shows Bass with a narrow lead. And 1 week after a white supremacist group marched at the Virginia Beach, Virginia oceanfront, members of the original Black Panther Party returned to the same area on Saturday. The group says the march was meant to reassure the community and push back against fear or intimidation from white nationalist groups. Get BIN News Now on demand 24/7 on the iHeartRadio app.
5: I'm Vanessa Tyler on the Black Information Network, your home for Black News First. The president's money fund to pay people.
6: People that were weaponized and really treated brutally by a system that was so corrupt, with corrupt people running it, and they're getting reimbursed for their legal fees and the other things that they had to suffer.
5: Those people, his supporters, even those January 6th rioters, will not get a dime. A judge put a pause to the fund that was so controversial, even Republicans who always back the president says the idea was a bad one. Trump is not going to fight this. Reports are he will back away from the nearly $1.8 billion anti-weaponization fund. The fund was part of a stunning settlement between the Trump family and the IRS. Part of the agreement includes the IRS could not even look into the back tax returns of the Trump family and Trump-related businesses. Hurricane season has started. The director of NOAA, National Hurricane Center, says Florida is one of the states usually impacted.
7: Florida has had almost all of the storm surge fatalities, and it does speak to the risk that that hazard still poses. Most of these happened during Hurricane Ian in Lee County, Fort Myers Beach area in 2022. But we had a fair number of fatalities again in Helene.
5: The key to saving your life, he says, is to evacuate when urged to do so. More mixed messages about the status of the war. President Trump insisting things are going well. That is not what the Iranians are saying. Iran reportedly is stepping away from the talks. Iranian state media reports they're ending negotiations and plan to fully block the Strait of Hormuz due to ceasefire violations by the United States and Israel. A white cop beats a black woman like she was a man. Viral doorbell camera captures him pummeling her while she was on the ground. The Shelby, North Carolina cop, 22-year-old Carson Hyder, was not only fired, stripped of his badge and gun, but he's facing criminal charges of assault for what he's accused of doing to 24-year-old Sherry Moore. Her father, speaking to reporters, has a question to the fired white cop. What if that was his daughter?
8: This man's supposed to protect, but he chose to, like he was wanting to murder her. Thank God it was cameras out there. And I wondered, do he have a daughter or kids? And how would he feel if she was on the other foot?
5: The video prompting community outrage and questions about police training. A local pastor says the black woman was defenseless.
9: There was no protection for her. And so when you look at that video, you have to wonder,
4: what could have caused anybody to have that much rage? Because nothing in the video indicated she had a weapon. Nothing indicated that she attacked him first. The video rep says that he threw her into some trash cans or something by the noise and began to pummel her with his fist.
5: The fired cop is out on $10,000 bail. Reports are civil rights attorney Ben Crump is on the case. I'm Vanessa Tyler on the Black Information Network, your home for Black News First.
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13: I'm Kevin Brown on your home for Black News First, the Black Information Network. The feds are investigating a deadly shooting involving FBI agents on Chicago's west side. Correspondent Perry Williams has more.
14: The shootout happened yesterday afternoon near the corner of Independence and Lexington. This eyewitness says he saw a man approached by law enforcement.
15: He came up through the sunroof and started spraying bullets, and they sprayed back at him.
14: The individual who was shot died at the scene. The shooting is under review by the FBI's inspection division. I'm Perry Williams.
13: A Fairfield, California teen is speaking out after a viral video shows a Fairfield police officer tackling him to the ground at his high school. Speaking with NBC Bay Area, 16-year-old Maurice Williams says he was left traumatized after the officer hit him repeatedly and pulled his hair at school, as seen in the video. Police say they were responding to a fight, and after multiple attempts to restrain the teen, the officer used distraction strikes to handcuff Williams. He was arrested and released without any charges. Williams' family says he wasn't fighting and believe the officer went too far. They also shared a different video from last year that shows the same officer pulling an 18-year-old woman from a car by her hair. They are demanding changes, accountability, and the officer to be removed. The Fairfield Police Department has not responded to the family's latest comments. Now let's check your local news.
16: I'm Mike Island on your home for 24/7 News, Columbus's BIN 1230, the Black Information Network. A public registry is being considered for repeat domestic violence offenders. According to ABC 6, the effort is being guided by bipartisan lawmakers. Supporters of the move reportedly are saying it could help communities identify people who have a history of domestic violence abuse, similar to the way the state tracks sex offenders. Representatives Cecil Thomas and Phil Plummer, Democratic and Republican respectively, introduced House Bill 846, which currently is in the House Public Safety Committee. Domestic abuse violations for now are downloaded in public court records. Relatives of Rachel Prince feel the impact of domestic violence. Prince, who is African American, was strangled and beaten to death by her live-in boyfriend last year, ABC 6 reports.
17: They've had their first Christmas, their first Thanksgiving, their first Halloween, their first New Year's, their first Mother's Day, their first Valentine's without their mom.
16: That's Jennifer Bellamy, Prince's sister-in-law. She tells ABC 6 that a registry could provide people some amount of warning before entering a relationship.
17: I don't know that would have stopped Rachel from being with him, but it definitely would have alerted the whole neighborhood to have a watch out. Because I know that when we're together and we stand together, we're stronger in numbers.
16: WSYX reports Palmer's next court date is July 17th, which is a status conference marking over 1 year since Prince's death. 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
21: It's a safe application with one very simple benefit. You never have to sleep again.

album, he was accepting submissions of songs. Enter Brother Number Two. Brother Number Two submits a song for Brother Number One's album, but Brother Number One says, uh-uh, that's trash. So Brother

0: are still spending money. New warning signs are starting to show up across the economy, especially for middle and working class families. Experts say Americans are increasingly falling behind as inflation continues to outpace income growth. Translation, your paycheck may not be stretching as far as it did a year ago. And now there are more signs people are financially stressed. Credit card delinquencies have climbed to their highest level since 2011. Americans are also saving less money, taking out more loans from their 401ks, and falling behind on bills at higher rates. Gas prices are becoming a major pressure point, too. Researchers say many low- and middle-income families are already cutting back on gas purchases because of rising prices tied to the Iran conflict, while some are delaying major purchases altogether just to keep up with everyday costs. Even Walmart says customers are now buying less gas when they fill up, which economists say is often one of the clearest signs that people are financially squeezed. With Money News at 24 and 54 minutes past each hour, I'm Mimi Brown on your home for Black News First, the Black Information Network.
1: I'm Amber Payton with BIN News Now. Ken Paxton says his Republican primary runoff win shows President Trump needs to be listened to.
2: I think what he's trying to accomplish, most Americans want, certainly Republicans want it. And so whatever we need to do to get behind the president, I'm for.
1: The Texas Attorney General, who was endorsed by Trump, beat incumbent John Cornyn. Paxton will face Democratic State Representative James Tallarico in November. A federal judge says President Trump cannot rename the Kennedy Center or close it for renovations for now. The judge ruled only Congress can change the center's name and temporarily block the planned two-year closure. The lawsuit was brought by Black Congresswoman Joyce Beatty. And a Santa Monica, California judge has denied Bill Cosby's request for a new trial after Donna Motzinger won a nearly $60 million sexual battery verdict against him. Motzinger accused Cosby of drugging and raping her decades ago. Get BIN News Now on demand 24/7 on the iHeartRadio app.
3: I'm Vanessa Tyler on the Black Information Network, your home for Black News First. It's the United States of America, but there is criticism. Lately, only one race and sex, a white male perspective, is being projected here at home and around the world. Joining me is diplomat Desiree Cormier-Smith, former U.S. Special Representative for Racial Equity and Justice under the Biden-Harris administration. And I should add, the Black woman is the first ever in that position. Desiree, welcome.
4: Thank you for having me.
3: As a former official with the U.S. State Department, now run by Secretary of State Marco Rubio, tell me your concerns.
4: Oh, where to start? I'll keep it focused today on the obsession with weeding out anything deemed as quote unquote woke, which unfortunately basically means all things Black, all things related to people of color, things related to gender equality, LGBTQI plus equality, and disability rights. And one of the latest moves that the State Department, that is getting attention at the State Department, is the surgence of this new fellowship program called the Ben Franklin Fellowship, which really has a focus on, the notion that the State Department and specifically the Foreign Service, our diplomatic corps, had become too woke, and that diversity, equity, inclusion, and accessibility efforts had led to a decline somehow in meritocracy.
3: What does this lack of diversity in foreign policy mean?
4: It's incredibly dangerous. I firmly believe that the notion that the people who go abroad to represent the United States of America should look like the United States of America.
3: You recently left the State Department. Did you decide to resign? And what is the morale among those who are able to stay?
4: Yeah. So I was a political appointee under the Biden-Harris administration. So unfortunately, I knew that I was going to have to leave my position as soon as the election was called back in November 2024. And my last day was January 19th, 2025. But I left behind hundreds, thousands of career colleagues who are nonpartisan, who serve across administrations and who are apolitical. This administration is not relying upon career experts, but rather relying upon political loyalists to the president. And that is incredibly dangerous, and that should concern every American.
3: She says America should be concerned with how the lack of diversity in America's State Department is impacting the war and impacting us. Hear it tomorrow in part two of my three-part conversation with former U.S. State Department official, Black diplomat Desiree Cormier Smith. With Black News First, I'm Vanessa Tyler on the Black Information Network.
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8: I'm Kevin Brown on your home for Black News First, the Black Information Network. Texas Republicans are putting a spotlight on the voting record of James Tallarico, who's running for Senate as a Democrat.
9: He voted to defund police. He voted for DEI in public schools.
8: Governor Greg Abbott says when Tallarico served as a state representative, his votes were out of step with what the majority of voters want in Texas. But with more than 2.5 million new residents since 2020, Democrats see that as an opening. The original Black Panther Party marched the oceanfront in Virginia Beach, Virginia on Saturday, a week after a white supremacist group took to the same streets. 10 on Your Side is reporting original Black Panther Party national leader General Mike Payne provided a statement which read in part, "One thing to know about this organization, we don't hide our faces. We firmly, loudly, and proudly stand up for what we believe in. We don't fight racism with racism, we fight it with solidarity." On May 23rd, a white supremacist group wearing masks and carrying Confederate flags marched on the beachfront near the Naval Aviation Monument on 38th Street. Payne added the original Black Panther Party wants the people of Virginia Beach to know that they don't have to be intimidated by any of the white nationalists or supremacist groups that make their way to Virginia. Now let's check your local news.
10: I'm Mike Island on your home for 24/7 News, Columbus's BIN 1230, the Black Information Network. A public registry is being considered for repeat domestic violence offenders. According to ABC 6, the effort is being guided by bipartisan lawmakers. Supporters of the move reportedly are saying it could help communities identify people who have a history of domestic violence abuse, similar to the way the state tracks sex offenders. Representatives Cecil Thomas and Phil Plummer, Democratic and Republican respectively, introduced House Bill 846, which currently is in the House Public Safety Committee. Domestic abuse violations for now are downloaded in public court records. Relatives of Rachel Prince feel the impact of domestic violence. Prince, who is African American, was strangled and beaten to death by her live-in boyfriend last year, ABC 6 reports.
11: They've had their first Christmas, their first Thanksgiving, their first Halloween, their first New Year's, their first Mother's Day, their first Valentine's without their mom.
10: That's Jennifer Bellamy, Prince's sister-in-law. She tells ABC 6 that a registry could provide people some amount of warning before entering a relationship.
11: I don't know that that would have stopped Rachel from being with him, but it definitely would have alerted the whole neighborhood to have a watch out. Because I know that when we're together and we stand together, we're stronger in numbers.
10: WSYX reports Palmer's next court date is July 17th, which is a status conference marking over 1 year since Prince's death. 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I'm Mike Eilen on your home for Black News First. Columbus's BIN 1230, the Black Information Network.
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14: Selena was the down artist to go internationally.
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15: start the English album. So we're going to start on that. It should be out June or July, along with the Spanish album. The Tejano album will be out at the same time.
16: And when did Yolanda come into the picture?
17: I would say the early 90s or late 80s, because she was with her for a while.
18: Was she introduced to you as the fan club president?
17: Mm-hmm. Yes.
19: Then she was hired as an employee for Selena at her stores.
17: She asked me. She said, Yolanda, you know, I don't know what's going on with my businesses, but I need somebody to pay attention to my business. This is not the first time. She offered me a job.
20: Little by little, she just worked her way in, and everything that she needed, she started taking over everything. And I think after a while, she was even doing her books, her bank accounts, everything.
18: Do you ever get a bad feeling from her?
20: Yes, because I knew she didn't like me. She didn't like me being around Selena.
21: I saw Yolanda running after her, you know, but I didn't thought it was Selena until she was on the floor. Yolanda, she just like ignored, like if nothing had happened, she turned around. She went back into the room, and she was out standing in the room just swinging the gun.
18: Sitting there, we heard across the radios, the police radios and scanners, there was something that came across that Selena had been shot at a hotel in Corpus Christi.
22: Since the trial, Yolanda's done jailhouse interviews. She's made a lot of claims that she has some secret.
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6: The perspective you want.
25: A high-profile North Texas stabbing case is going to trial centered on a confrontation filled with racial undertones.
5: The Black Information Network.
26: The Obama Foundation is revealing the first slate of programming for the grand opening weekend of the Obama Presidential Center next month on Chicago's South Side.
6: Black news first.
27: BIN News this hour, I'm Terry McCready. The Justice Department says it will abide by a court ruling that temporarily paused the Trump administration's so-called anti-weaponization fund. The DOJ making the announcement in a statement yesterday. New Jersey's black Senator Cory Booker is one lawmaker who has been pushing back aggressively against the fund.
28: From taking public funds and doing whatever they want with no checks and balances, this president is giving us a master's class in our own democracy by tearing it down. This is ridiculous that a president should be able to appropriate money to himself, Congress's job, and then give it out to people who beat police officers on January 6th. So I'm going to be doing what I've been doing the last couple weeks, which is reaching out to my Republican colleagues. I'm in good conversations right now about doing things in a bipartisan way.
27: Booker on ABC's This Week. Reports now confirming the White House is backing away from the plan. The fund was established from a settlement reached between the Trump family and the IRS to resolve long-running disputes. The DOJ had said they created a systematic process to hear and redress claims of others who suffered weaponization and lawfare. The fund would have also given those who received pardons related to the January 6th Capitol riot a pathway to payouts for what they say was government overreach. The leading candidates for Los Angeles mayor and their final pitches to voters ahead of today's primary election. The city's black mayor Karen Bass, council member Nithya Rahman, and reality TV star turned community advocate Spencer Pratt all meeting with voters over the weekend.
29: We can make Los Angeles affordable, safe, welcoming, raise up our economy, and fix our infrastructure. We've laid a great foundation over 3 years, and now we need to bring it home.
27: Bass speaking at a campaign event. The latest latest poll from the UC Berkeley Institute of Governmental Studies shows Bass with a thin lead, 1 percentage point ahead of Rahman and 4 ahead of Pratt. Bass appeared to be a strong favorite for re-election in 2024. Then she took a major hit in the polls after the Palisades fire, which destroyed thousands of homes, including Pratt's, and a dozen people were killed. If no candidate wins a majority, the top two vote-getters will advance to a runoff election in November. Most Medicaid beneficiaries between the ages of 19 and 64 are now required to prove they're working, completing community service, or participating in a work program in order to receive benefits, according to a new rule from the Trump administration. This includes broad policies for every state to have in place when implementing the Medicaid work requirements from the president's so-called Big Beautiful Bill. The GOP tax and spending measure passed by Congress last summer applied work requirements toward the $3 trillion package. The Congressional Budget Office estimated nearly 5 million people will lose their Medicaid over the next decade, including many who are already employed. Republican lawmakers say work requirements are needed to prevent waste, fraud, and abuse in the Medicaid program. Less than a quarter of Medicaid enrollees are Black. I'm Terry McCready for the Black Information Network.
0: Here's what's trending this hour. There are conflicting reports about the state of negotiations between the U.S. and Iran. The Justice Department says it will abide by a court ruling that temporarily paused the Trump administration's so-called anti-weaponization fund. The fund was established from a settlement reached between the Trump family and the IRS to resolve long-running disputes others may have with the Biden administration. And the Chicago Bears might be moving out of Chicago to Indiana. I'm Amber Payton, and that's what's trending.
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1: Class is back in session at Hillman College, as Netflix has announced that the sequel to the iconic HBCU-centered sitcom, A Different World, will premiere September 24th, exactly 39 years after the original debuted. The new series follows Deborah Wayne, the daughter of fan favorite characters Dwayne Wayne and Whitley Gilbert, as she begins her freshman year at the fictional historically Black college. Original cast members including Jasmine Guy, Kadeem Hardison, Cree Summer, Daryl M. Bell, and Jada Pinkett Smith are set to return. The original series is widely credited with inspiring generations of students to attend HBCUs, with Debbie Allen noting the show helped triple HBCU enrollment during its run. The revival aims to introduce a new generation to the culture, community, and legacy of Black college life. With the latest in HBCU news, I'm Morgan Wood on the Black Information Network, BINnews.com, your home for Black news first.
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2: In unfortunate entertainment news, Commodores co-founder and former bassist Ronald Leprede has died in Auckland, New Zealand at 75 years old. His daughter, music producer Soraya Leprede, announced her father's death on social media. The NZ Herald reports he died Saturday after a sudden medical event and had lived in Auckland for the past 40 years. Leprede co-founded the Commodores with Lionel Richie, Walter Orange, Thomas McCleary, William King, and Milan Williams when they were all students at Tuskegee Institute. Elsewhere in entertainment news, legendary music mogul Clive Davis is in the hospital in New York City. A rep for Davis told TMZ he was suffering from an upper respiratory infection and was admitted to the hospital as a precaution. The spokesperson also said he is expected to be released soon. The 94-year-old record producer's hospitalization comes just days after he was seen attending the Gordon Parks Foundation awards dinner and auction in New York City. With the latest in entertainment news, I'm Morgan Wood on the Black Information Network. BINnews.com, your home for Black News First.
3: This is Esther Dillard with another spotlight on Black excellence. Tyler Perry is one of the most successful figures in the entertainment industry. Born in New Orleans, Louisiana in 1969, Emmett Perry Jr. endured a difficult childhood marked by poverty and abuse. After changing his name and moving to Atlanta in 1992, Tyler Perry began writing and producing stage plays that became highly successful.
4: All you gotta do is take an R&B song, put Jesus in it, and it's a gospel song.
3: What? It was also during that time that he created his signature character, the iconic Mabel Medea Simmons.
5: Yea, though she walked in the valley with the shadow of Little Red Riding Hood and the Three Bears.
3: With an estimated net worth of over $1 billion, Tyler Perry is also a generous philanthropist, having donated millions to such causes as education, civil rights, and disaster relief. And another shining example of Black excellence. I'm Esther Dillard on the Black Information Network.
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6: Mike Moore.
7: And I'm Nicole Deal on your home for 24/7 News, the Black Information Network.
6: We begin in Illinois, where talks are ongoing with a focus on new legislation for the construction of a new Bear Stadium. The site of that stadium is in Arlington Heights. State Senator Bill Cunningham says the measure would give municipalities in Cook County with more than 70,000 residents the ability to create a municipal stadium authority.
8: Which would then allow the Bears, should they choose to enter into an agreement with the municipality, to privately finance the stadium, and then the stadium would be owned by the municipality.
6: The Bears wouldn't pay any property taxes on the stadium. However, they would still have to pay property taxes on any development surrounding the stadium. Soldier Field has served as the Chicago Bears stadium since 1971. Cook County has a 22% Black population. That's according to Data USA.
7: In East Point, Georgia, just outside of Atlanta, a Black family search for a missing family member ends with a heartbreaking discovery. Atlanta News First reports the body of Derek Samuel has been found at an East Point apartment complex. Tanji Brown lives in the area and joined in the search for Samuels.
9: I'm heartbroken. His life hasn't even begun. I mean, he was a young man, I guess, trying to figure it out.
7: The area where his body was found is the same area investigators were already searching for clues in his disappearance. Community members joined a coordinated search for Samuels and handed out flyers throughout the community since learning of his disappearance. This investigation is ongoing. We'll keep you updated on this story. Now to Black comedian Bill Cosby's request for a new trial. We've learned that a judge has denied that request. This comes after a civil jury found him liable for $19 million in damages in a sexual assault case. The judge ruled that Cosby did not prove any irregularities in the court proceedings that would have prevented a fair trial, and that the damages awarded to his accuser were not excessive. The jury awarded former waitress Donna Motzinger $19.25 million in damages after she sued Cosby, alleging he drugged and sexually assaulted her in 1972. Cosby has denied the allegations brought by Motzinger and other women who claim they were drugged and assaulted by him.
6: Sentiments on social media are making the rounds regarding a black teenager who was shot and killed days before his graduation in Saginaw, Michigan. Videos of Dion Wiley at his prom send-off holding a stack of cash has gone viral, and reports suggest that's the reason he was killed at a prom party. Dion's mother accepted his diploma at the graduation ceremony, and black attorney Ben Crump shared a GoFundMe campaign to help cover funeral expenses. And finally, the city of Biloxi, Mississippi is bringing back the annual Juneteenth celebration on June 19th and 20th at John Henry Beck Park and the Biloxi Town Green. The event will feature family-friendly activities, including an essay contest for youths ages 11 to 18. A 3-on-3 basketball tournament will kick off the celebration on Friday, June 19th. I'm Mike Moore, along with Nicole Deal, on your home for 24/7 News, the Black Information Network.
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11: The meanest man in America. 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
7: The Strait of Hormuz remains closed, and the national average for regular unleaded gas is sitting at $4.34 a gallon. 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Many Costco locations are now so busy that some locations need multiple fuel deliveries per day to keep up with demand. 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Their business model survives on low margins at the pump, so that savings gets passed along to their customers. Long lines at the pumps are also generating more foot traffic inside the stores. 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Costco sells groceries, electronics, major appliances, household toiletries, and more. Money news at 24 and 54 minutes past each hour. I'm Nicole Deal on your home for Black News First, the Black Information Network.
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6: And I'm Mike Moore on your home for 24/7 News, the Black Information Network.
7: We begin in Charlotte, North Carolina, where the recent death of a black teenage girl found hanging from a tree is sparking suspicion and anger in the black community. Authorities are ruling the death of 16-year-old Juliana Nazita a suicide, but many are questioning the circumstances and the lack of investigation. Juliana was reported missing April 28th. Her body was found May 8th on property belonging to a church, the United House of Prayer for All People.
6: In the Oak Cliff neighborhood of Dallas, Texas, neighbors are stepping up after last week's deadly explosion of an apartment building. The blast killed two adults and a child. This black woman, Michelle Favors, made a donation.
13: It was devastating to see once the smoke and fire settled, to see there was hardly anything there, and to know that there was probably people there. Yeah, that's heartbreaking.
6: Families who lost everything are now staying in hotels while the community rallies, dropping off clothes, food, toiletries, and even toys at Mission Oak Cliff. And now to predominantly Black Prince George's County, Maryland. That's where a new grocery store has opened inside the Fairmount Heights Public Library. The area is considered a food desert. Black volunteer Phyllis Wright says this is a blessing.
14: And we need this because this day and time, so many families are in need. So we want them to come out and get this. Come and get some groceries.
6: The new Fairmount 5 Market lets qualifying families pick out fresh produce, meat, dairy, and other items at no cost. The store was built in partnership with Good Doctor, a Black-owned hunger relief company. The store will serve roughly 175 families a week.
7: And finally, Southwest Airlines, based in Dallas, Texas, is undoing a previous decision regarding its policy on plus-size passengers. The discount carrier will no longer require plus-size customers to book an extra seat in advance. Moving forward, agents at the gate will now assign an extra seat for free if there is one available, or work to get the customer on a later flight. I'm Nicole Deal, along with Mike Moore, on your home for Black News First, the Black Information Network. Your Washington Roundup is next.
2: Tensions are rising in the Middle East as Iran reportedly ends negotiations with the U.S. and threatens to block the Strait of Hormuz, a key global shipping route. The move follows U.S. strikes on Iranian military sites over the weekend. Iran's Revolutionary Guard says it retaliated by targeting an American military base in the Gulf region, while Kuwait reports intercepting missiles and drone attacks. Despite the escalating conflict, President Trump urged calm on Truth Social, telling Americans to sit back and relax, adding it will all work out in the end. Meanwhile, on Capitol Hill, an immigration enforcement funding bill remains stalled past a self-imposed Republican deadline. Lawmakers are divided over President Trump's spending priorities, including a proposed $1 billion in White House security and ballroom funding, along with a nearly $1.8 billion anti-weaponization fund. Congress is back in Washington following recess. That's your Washington Roundup. I'm Morgan Wood on the Black Information Network.
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16: The United States Senate has had a total of 12 Black members, with the first being Hiram Rhodes Rebels, elected in 1870 during the Reconstruction era. Jim Crow and other disenfranchisement tactics led to a gap of nearly 90 years between the first and second U.S. Black senators. In 1992, Carol Moseley Braun became the first Black woman to serve in the U.S. Senate.
17: I don't know, maybe this is just my day to get to talk about race. Maybe I'm just lucky like that today.
16: Vice President Kamala Harris became the second Black female to serve as a U.S. senator in 2017. Barack Obama was the fifth Black senator and the first to be elected president of the United States.
18: Race is an issue that I believe this nation cannot afford to ignore right now.
16: While Georgia's Raphael Warnock is the latest Black member of the U.S. Senate after his 2021 election. Black U.S. senators have made contributions to the country and paved the way for future generations of Black leaders. And that's a fact. This is Mike Moore for the Black Information Network.
19: I'm Bree Wood with BIN News Now. During his appearance on Fox Sunday Morning Futures, Texas Attorney General Ken Paxton says his Republican runoff win sends a message to support President Trump.
20: I think what he's trying to accomplish, most Americans want, certainly Republicans want it. And so whatever we need to do to get behind the president, I'm for, and I think that message has been sent.
19: Paxton, backed by Trump, defeated Senator John Cornyn and will now face Democrat James Tallarico in November. Louisiana has a new congressional map after lawmakers approved redistricting changes now signed into law by Governor Jeff Landry. The move follows a Supreme Court ruling striking down a previous district and could boost Republican seats in upcoming midterms. And defending French Open champion Coco Gauff is out after a third-round loss at Roland Garros. Anastasia Potapova upset Gauff in three sets, ending her title defense just a year after winning in Paris. Get BIN News Now on demand 24/7 on the iHeartRadio app.
15: I'm Vanessa Tyler on the Black Information Network, your home for Black News First. It's the United States of America, but there is criticism. Lately, only one race and sex, a white male perspective, is being projected here at home and around the world. Joining me is diplomat Desiree Cormier Smith, former U.S. Special Representative for Racial Equity and Justice under the Biden-Harris administration. And I should add, the Black woman is the first ever in that position.
4: Desiree, welcome.
21: Thank you for having me.
22: As a former official with the U.S. State Department, now run by Secretary of State Marco Rubio, tell me your concerns.
21: Oh, where to start? I'll keep it focused today on the obsession with weeding out anything deemed as quote unquote woke, which unfortunately basically means all things black, all things related to people of color, things related to gender equality, LGBTQI plus equality, and disability rights. And one of the latest moves that the State Department, that is getting attention at the State Department, is the surgence of this new fellowship program called the Ben Franklin Fellowship, which really has a focus on, the notion that the State Department and specifically the Foreign Service, our diplomatic corps, had become too woke, and that diversity, equity, inclusion, and accessibility efforts had led to a decline somehow in meritocracy.
22: What does this lack of diversity in foreign policy mean?
21: It's incredibly dangerous. I firmly believe that the notion that the people who go abroad to represent the United States of America should look like the United States of America.
22: You recently left the State Department. Did you decide to resign? And what is the morale among those who are able to stay?
21: Yeah. So I was a political appointee under the Biden-Harris administration. So unfortunately, I knew that I was going to have to leave my position as soon as the election was called back in November 2024. And my last day was January 19th, 2025. But I left behind hundreds, thousands of career colleagues who are nonpartisan, who serve across administrations and who are apolitical. This administration is not relying upon career experts, but rather relying upon political loyalists to the president. And that is incredibly dangerous, and that should concern every American.
4: She says America should be concerned with how the lack of diversity in America's State Department is impacting the war and impacting us. Hear it tomorrow in part two of my three-part conversation with former U.S. State Department official, Black diplomat Desiree Cormier-Smith. With Black News First, I'm Vanessa Tyler on the Black Information Network.
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23: Welcome to the journey around America, where we visit iconic locations connected to Black history. 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The theater became famous for Amateur Night, a weekly talent show that launched the careers of stars like Lauryn Hill and the Jackson 5.
24: Osiris,
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23: The slogan, "Be Good or Be Gone," became the theater's motto. 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
23: I'm Kevin Brown on your home for Black News First, the Black Information Network. Texas Republicans are putting a spotlight on the voting record of James Tallarico, who's running for Senate as a Democrat.
26: He voted to defund police. He voted for DEI in public schools.
23: Governor Greg Abbott says when Tallarico served as a state representative, his votes were out of step with what the majority of voters want in Texas. But with more than 2.5 million new residents since 2020, Democrats see that as an opening. The original Black Panther Party marched the oceanfront in Virginia Beach, Virginia on Saturday, a week after a white supremacist group took to the same streets. 10 on Your Side is reporting original Black Panther Party national leader General Mike Payne provided a statement which read in part, "One thing to know about this organization, we don't hide our faces. We firmly, loudly, and proudly stand up for what we believe in. We don't fight racism with racism. We fight it with solidarity." On May 23rd, a white supremacist group wearing masks and carrying Confederate flags marched on the beachfront near the Naval Aviation Monument on 38th Street. Payne added, "The original Black Panther Party wants the people of Virginia Beach to know that they don't have to be intimidated by any of the white nationalists or supremacist groups that make their way to Virginia." Now let's check your local news.
0: I'm Mike Island on your home for 24/7 News, Columbus's BIN 1230, the Black Information Network. A public registry is being considered for repeat domestic violence offenders. According to ABC 6, the effort is being guided by bipartisan lawmakers. Supporters of the move reportedly are saying it could help communities identify people who have a history of domestic violence abuse, similar to the way the state tracks sex offenders. Representatives Cecil Thomas and Phil Plummer, Democratic and Republican respectively, introduced House Bill 846, which currently is in the House Public Safety Committee. Domestic abuse violations for now are downloaded in public court records. Relatives of Rachel Prince feel the impact of domestic violence. Prince, who is African American, was strangled and beaten to death by her live-in boyfriend last year, ABC 6 reports.
3: They've had their first Christmas, their first Thanksgiving, their first Halloween, their first New Year's, their first Mother's Day, their first Valentine's without their mom.
0: That's Jennifer Bellamy, Prince's sister-in-law. She tells ABC 6 that a registry could provide people some amount of warning before entering a relationship.
3: I don't know that that would have stopped Rachel from being with him, but it definitely would have alerted the whole neighborhood to have a watch out. Because I know that when we're together and we stand together, we're stronger in numbers.
0: WSYX reports Palmer's next court date is July 17th, which is a status conference marking over 1 year since Prince's death. 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I'm Mike Island on your home for Black News First. 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
5: On September 16th, 1961, Betty and Barney Hill cut their vacation short and decided to drive home.
8: They were having difficulty finding their way around the city, and Barney decided he just wanted to drive home, knowing that they would arrive at their home on New Hampshire's seacoast at about 2 o'clock in the morning.
5: What they saw that night in the New Hampshire sky would change everything.
9: I began walking across the highway, looking up at the object with the binoculars, putting them down, shaking my head, saying, well, this just can't be true. I don't believe it.
5: A light in the sky.
8: At first she thought of a falling star, but she realized that falling stars don't fall upwards, and that's what this one was doing.
5: 2 years later, the Hills would undergo hypnosis.
11: He's trying to start the car, yeah. It won't stop. And the vet are coming towards us. And I think, well, I can't get away from this. If I get the car door open, I can run in the woods and hide.
5: That became known the world over.
24: Dr. Simons gave me a post-hypnotic suggestion. He said if I wanted to, I could sketch the star map. But if I didn't want to, I didn't have to. So about 2 weeks later, I sketched it.
5: Their account has been scrutinized.
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5: By scientists, skeptics, theorists, and believers.
28: He wound up building a total of more than 20 three-dimensional models and was able to find one and only one pattern that matched what Betty had drawn.
5: What happened on that night journey in 1961? Were the Hills confused about what they saw, or did they have an encounter with beings not of this world? 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
6: Amber Payton from the Black Information Network. Every headline you hear from us starts with one question. How does this affect our community? We don't just report what's happening. We explain what it means for Black families, Black businesses, and Black futures. 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
13: Cell phones have been an integral part of connecting our modern world. But did you know a Black nuclear engineer pioneered the technology for them? Henry Thomas Sampson was born in 1934 in Jackson, Mississippi. He earned his bachelor's degree in chemical engineering from Purdue University in 1956, followed by his master's degree from UCLA in 1961 and his PhD shortly after. In 1971, Henry Sampson created the Gamma Electric Cell. It's a device which produced long-lasting power to satellites. Sampson's innovation caught the attention of the Motorola Company, which then placed his patented technology into their telephones. This eventually led to the very first telephone calls being made using cell phones. Henry Sampson passed on June 4th, 2015. His genius and Black excellence helped create the globally connected world we share today. This is Tammy Eswick for the Black Information Network.
14: 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I'm Mike Strautmanis, and my history lives here.
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3: Here's what's trending this hour. A new chief has been named for the U.S. Border Patrol. Customs and Border Protection says Rosario Pete Vasquez will take over the role following the departure of Mike Banks, who stepped down last month. Banks had been in the position since the start of President Trump's second term. In a statement, Vasquez called the appointment the honor of a lifetime and thanked the president for placing his trust in him. I'm Bree Wood with What's Trending.
2: 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Covering the latest news, sports, and events at our historically Black colleges and universities. Here's Morgan Wood.
3: Class is back in session at Hillman College, as Netflix has announced that the sequel to the iconic HBCU-centered sitcom, A Different World, will premiere September 24th, exactly 39 years after the original debuted. The new series follows Deborah Wayne, the daughter of fan favorite characters Dwayne Wayne and Whitley Gilbert, as she begins her freshman year at the fictional historically Black college. Original cast members including Jasmine Guy, Kadeem Hardison, Cree Summer, Daryl M. Bell, and Jada Pinkett Smith are set to return. The original series is widely credited with inspiring generations of students to attend HBCUs, with Debbie Allen noting the show helped triple HBCU enrollment during its run. The revival aims to introduce a new generation to the culture, community, and legacy of Black college life. With the latest in HBCU news, I'm Morgan Wood on the Black Information Network, binnews.com, your home for Black news first.
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1: When I'm writing the songs and arranging them, I don't really think too much about the live show because I figure the recording is we're trying to capture that moment and make it an amazing moment and then string together a bunch of amazing moments to make 50 great minutes of music. And then the job of the show is to translate all of my material into a great 90 minutes to 2 hours of material. You're trying to accomplish different things in the live show than you are on the record. And don't be kind of beholden to one side when you're doing the other side.
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4: BIN News this hour, I'm Terry McCready. Coming up, a judge ruling the Kennedy Center cannot be renamed by the Trump administration. President Trump says peace talks with Iran are continuing. Primary elections in several states for U.S. House, Senate, and governor races. But first, here's BIN News now.
5: Illinois Senator Dick Durbin delivered his farewell address ahead of retirement.
6: I'm still committed to the DREAM Act, and I hope that you'll join me in that commitment. It was a bipartisan measure, and it should be a bipartisan measure. These DACA people are serving America in so many ways.
5: The 81-year-old longtime Democrat told state lawmakers he'll miss helping people while also warning about growing political divisions. Primary election day is today, and Los Angeles County has more than 600 vote centers open. Voters can cast ballots in person or drop them off, but officials warn it's too late to rely on mail delivery. And the NBA finals are set with the New York Knicks facing the San Antonio Spurs in a rematch of 1999. Game one tips off Wednesday as the Knicks bring an 11-game win streak while the Spurs enter as favorites. Get BIN News now on demand 24/7 on the iHeartRadio app. Here's more with Terry McCready.
4: A lawsuit brought by Black Democratic Congresswoman Joyce Beatty has come to pass, and now President Trump has learned he cannot rename the Kennedy Center or close it for renovations for now.
7: And so we're going to close it, and we're going to make it unbelievable, far better than it ever was.
4: This after a federal judge ruled days ago that the center is to be named for President Kennedy, adding Congress gave the Kennedy Center its name and only Congress can change it. President Trump says peace talks are continuing with Iran at a rapid pace. He made the comment in a Truth Social post yesterday following reports that Iran was stepping away from talks. Iranian state media reported Tehran was ending negotiations and planned to fully block the Strait of Hormuz due to ceasefire violations by the U.S. When asked by NBC News about the reports earlier, Trump said, "I think we've been talking too much, if you want to know the truth." Over the weekend, U.S. Central Command said it targeted Iranian military sites. Primary day is underway. L.A.'s Black Mayor Karen Bass, Councilmember Nithya Rahman, and reality TV star turned community advocate Spencer Pratt all chatted with voters over the weekend.
8: We can make Los Angeles affordable, safe, welcoming, raise up our economy, and fix our infrastructure. We've laid a great foundation over 3 years, and now we need to bring it home.
4: Bass at a campaign event. The latest poll from the UC Berkeley Institute of Governmental Studies shows she has a razor-thin lead, 1 percentage point ahead of Rahman and 4 ahead of Pratt. Her momentum stalled in the polls after the Palisades fire, which destroyed thousands of homes, including Pratt's, and a dozen people were killed. If no candidate wins a majority, the top two will advance to a runoff in November. Protesters on the streets of Kenya's capital yesterday, they're calling for a government probe into mounting cases of gender-based violence and femicide. Demonstrators walking through the streets of Nairobi holding signs reading "Stop Killing Women." Women's rights organizations have warned of rising cases of gender-based violence and want it declared a national crisis. Police say they had formed a specialized investigative unit bringing together criminal intelligence analysts and forensic experts. They say most gender-based violence cases are linked to domestic disputes and sexual assault. The Federation of Women Lawyers in Kenya says the organization receives about 70 gender-based violence cases every week across its three offices in Nairobi, the port city of Mombasa, and the lakeside city of Kisumu. Stay informed, stay connected, and subscribe. Follow VIN News This Hour wherever you get your podcasts. I'm Terry McCready for the Black Information Network.
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9: I'm Bill Black with another Bet You Didn't Know music fact. So I know you know this song.
10: It feels good. Yeah,
9: It Feels Good by Tony. But nobody in the group is named Tony. So how did they get their name? On a recent interview with The Breakfast Club, lead singer Raphael Sadiq explains.
11: Dwayne used to put this perm in his hair called a curly kid.
12: Pretty Tony.
11: So Dwayne said if he would go to school on the first day, his name is Dwayne, but his teacher would call him Tony. And his hair was so done that they would say like three times like he was Italian, like Tony. Mm-hmm. He was playing at this wedding reception and didn't have a name. Was our manager and his brother turned around like, what's the name of the group? We didn't have a name of the group, but we just laughed and said Tony. And then when he said, ladies and gentlemen, Tony, we looked at it like,
12: that's it.
11: Whatever that is sounded right.
9: Rest in heaven to Dwayne Wiggins of the group Tony. I'm Bill Black with another Bet You Didn't Know music fact on the Black Information Network.
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13: I'm Kevin Brown on your home for Black News First, the Black Information Network. The feds are investigating a deadly shooting involving FBI agents on Chicago's west side. Correspondent Perry Williams has more.
14: The shootout happened yesterday afternoon near the corner of Independence and Lexington. This eyewitness says he saw a man approached by law enforcement.
15: He came up through the sunroof and started spraying bullets, and they sprayed back at him.
14: The individual who was shot died at the scene. The shooting is under review by the FBI's Inspection Division. I'm Perry Williams.
13: A Fairfield, California teen is speaking out after a viral video shows a Fairfield police officer tackling him to the ground at his high school. Speaking with NBC Bay Area, 16-year-old Maurice Williams says he was left traumatized after the officer hit him repeatedly and pulled his hair at school, as seen in the video. Police say they were responding to a fight, and after multiple attempts to restrain the teen, the officer used distraction strikes to handcuff Williams. He was arrested and released without any charges. Williams' family says he wasn't fighting and believe the officer went too far. They also shared a different video from last year that shows the same officer pulling an 18-year-old woman from a car by her hair. They are demanding changes, accountability, and the officer to be removed. The Fairfield Police Department has not responded to the family's latest comments. Now let's check your local news.
16: I'm Mike Island on your home for 24/7 News, Columbus's BIN 1230, the Black Information Network. A public registry is being considered for repeat domestic violence offenders. According to ABC 6, the effort is being guided by bipartisan lawmakers. Supporters of the move reportedly are saying it could help communities identify people who have a history of domestic violence abuse, similar to the way the state tracks sex offenders. Representatives Cecil Thomas and Phil Plummer, Democratic and Republican respectively, introduced House Bill 846, which currently is in the House Public Safety Committee. Domestic abuse violations for now are downloaded in public court records. Relatives of Rachel Prince feel the impact of domestic violence. Prince, who is African American, was strangled and beaten to death by her live-in boyfriend last year, ABC 6 reports.
17: They've had their first Christmas, their first Thanksgiving, their first Halloween, their first New Year's, their first Mother's Day, their first Valentine's without their mom.
16: That's Jennifer Bellamy, Prince's sister-in-law. She tells ABC 6 that a registry could provide people some amount of warning before entering a relationship.
17: I don't know that would have stopped Rachel from being with him, but it definitely would have alerted the whole neighborhood to have a watch out. Because I know that when we're together and we stand together, we're stronger in numbers.
16: WSYX reports Palmer's next court date is July 17th, which is a status conference marking over 1 year since Prince's death. 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I'm Mike Island on your home for Black News First. Columbus's BIN 1230, the Black Information Network.
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20: I'm Holly Fry.
19: And I'm Maria Tremarki.
20: And together, we're exploring the margins of history, and specifically at the intersection of history and true crime.
19: Our first season of the show is all about lady poisoners.
20: And history has not been kind to ladies. Women have been marginalized, they've been vilified, they're falsely accused, and often just plain misunderstood time and time again. But sometimes women take power for themselves and they make their voices heard. And sometimes they do it through murder.
19: So poison's often been called a woman's weapon. And that's despite the fact that roughly two-thirds of the poisonings committed throughout history have been the work of men.
20: So Maria and I wanted to get our hands dirty and dig in and start looking at these women accused of using poison for nefarious means and try to figure out their motivations and see what patterns develop.
19: So we're going to cover everything from Caligula's sister Agrippina.
20: Was she a killer? Or was she just ambitious enough to seem automatically suspicious?
19: To a law made in 19th century England making it illegal for women to buy arsenic, which was just rat poison.
20: Even though it was men doing most of the killing through poison at the time.
19: To a 1920s Chicago case where Tilly Klimek was given a much harsher sentence than prettier women with similar rap sheets.
20: So the takeaway is if you're going to commit crime, be cute about it.
19: Yes.
20: Some of these women absolutely were guilty, but some of them were probably labeled as criminals when that was

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3: Well, Gabby Sidibe is stepping back into the spotlight in a big way. The Oscar-nominated actress is set to star in and executive produce a new Southern Gothic psychological drama called Rose Moon. The film follows a North Carolina probation officer whose relationship with a parolee turns into a dangerous obsession, putting her career and freedom at risk. Based on a true story, Rose Moon explores themes of loneliness, power, and identity through the lens of a middle-aged Black woman navigating a late-life awakening. Production is set to begin soon in Georgia. And Jay-Z has the internet buzzing after debuting a brand new look and delivering some headline-making lyrics. The hip-hop icon hit the stage at the Roots Picnic over the weekend rocking a full afro, ditching his signature locks, and stunned fans with a freestyle that immediately sparked some debate online. Many listeners believe his bars were aimed at Drake, Dame Dash, Nicki Minaj, Tory Lanez, and even singer Jaguar Wright, though he never mentioned anyone but Jaguar by name. Now social media is dissecting every line while also weighing in on Jay-Z's new look. With the latest in entertainment at 17 and 47 minutes past each hour, I'm Bree Wood on the Black Information Network, your home for Black news first.
4: I'm Weston Tishome with another essential Black film. The semi-autobiographical tale of an up-and-coming musician comes to life in 1984's Purple Rain, starring music icon Prince as the struggling band leader in search of success in the vibrant Minneapolis music scene. Purple Rain showcases the multi-talented Prince who not only battles rival musician Morris Day for the affections of girl group leader Apollonia.
5: Well, for starters, you have to purify yourself in the waters of Lake Minnetonka.
4: But also struggles with inner demons. The film's cast includes Clarence Williams III, Billy Sparks, and Jerome Benton, and features performances by Prince and the Revolution, Morris Day and the Time, and Apollonia 6. With only a $7 million budget, Purple Rain went on to gross over $75 million worldwide. The film also won an Academy Award for Best Original Song Score and was added to the National Film Registry by the Library of Congress in 2019. Considered one of the greatest musical films ever produced, Purple Rain is another essential Black film. I'm Wesson Tishome for the Black Information Network.
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8: Esther Dillard on your home for 24/7 News, the Black Information Network. Here are your top stories. The Trump Administration Weaponization Fund is shut down. We have the details. 276 people arrested in a child exploitation ring. And in North Carolina, a viral door cam video of a police officer punching a Black woman suffering from mental distress over and over in the face and head is now under arrest. CNN shared some of the disturbing video where you hear the woman appears to be confused by what's happening.
9: Let go. I got her.
8: CNN reports the woman asked for mental health care, said she was off her medication, and repeatedly asked officers to call her father. The officer, Carson Hyder, has since been fired and charged with assault for allegedly inflicting serious injury to the woman. Voters are headed to the polls in several states, including Iowa, Montana, New Jersey, New Mexico, South Dakota, and California. It's all due to primary elections. The race for governor and Los Angeles mayor have gained a lot of national attention. Mayor Karen Bass, who is Black, was out meeting with residents over the weekend, encouraging them to vote, along with her opponents, Nithya Raman and Spencer Pratt.
10: I think that there is a clear choice. We want somebody that has proven and delivered versus somebody who has a lot of theory and wonderful ideas, but the city needs to have the job done. And then there's a guy that functions in fantasy world.
11: And what I'm hearing from people is that they're hungry for change. They're hungry for a different vision of Los Angeles.
12: A lot of people say, oh, he doesn't have any experience, but we all have the experience living in this city.
8: The race shows that so far, Bass is only leading the three candidates by a narrow margin. It's unclear if Bass will return as the Democratic candidate for the upcoming race for mayor. And President Trump is threatening to yank U.S. Customs and Border Patrol services for international flights at airports and sanctuary cities. U.S. Homeland Security Secretary Mark Wayne Mullen told Fox News it's because those cities prohibit local law enforcement from cooperating with immigration authorities. He says a proposal is being developed, but he said no decision has yet been made. Many are concerned because this announcement comes just as games for the FIFA World Cup heat up. And finally, Serena Williams is set to return to tennis after 4 years away. The 44-year-old African-American athlete never really announced an official retirement, but is expected to compete in the doubles competition at the HSBC Championships. Before this big announcement, Williams had been sharing openly her struggle with weight gain and her decision to use the GLP-1 drug to shed pounds. She told NBC's Today the drug has helped her overall health.
7: So my cholesterol level is 30% lower than it was years ago, which is insane, which I didn't even know. So if you have a high cholesterol level, you have a chance for heart disease.
13: Yes. Sure.
7: And that is a huge killer in the state.
8: Williams last played in 2022 when she lost the U.S. Open to Australia's Alia Tomjanovic. I'm Esther Dillard on your home for Black News First, the Black Information Network.
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27: Even though people are still spending money, new warning signs are starting to show up across the economy, especially for middle and working class families. Experts say Americans are increasingly falling behind as inflation continues to outpace income growth. Translation, your paycheck may not be stretching as far as it did a year ago. And now there are more signs people are financially stressed. Credit card delinquencies have climbed to their highest level since 2011. Americans are also saving less money, taking out more loans from their 401ks, and falling behind on bills at higher rates. Gas prices are becoming a major pressure point, too. Researchers say many low- and middle-income families are already cutting back on gas purchases because of rising prices tied to the Iran conflict, while some are delaying major purchases altogether just to keep up with everyday costs. Even Walmart says customers are now buying less gas when they fill up, which economists say is often one of the clearest signs that people are financially squeezed. With Money News at 24 and 54 minutes past each hour, I'm Mimi Brown on your home for Black News First, the Black Information Network.
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13: A new rule in California now requires those with SNAP benefits to work 20 hours a week or lose CalFresh and SNAP food benefits. That's the new rule that stands to impact more than 2.5 million people in the Golden State. The change affects those between 18 and 64 unless they have a child under 14. That group will now have to work an average of 80 hours a month with some exceptions. If they don't, they can only get benefits for 3 months every 3 years. Under President Trump's Big Beautiful Bill, exemptions are no longer allowed.
8: Google is requesting approval from the federal government to release up to 32 million mosquitoes in California and Florida as part of its debug program. The initiative looks to stop bad bugs with good bugs by releasing hordes of sterile mosquitoes to eliminate ones that carry disease like the West Nile virus. Residents in Florida have mixed reviews on the idea.
0: Mosquitoes are the number one cause of death of humans. I mean, why not? We'll help the human race.
1: I think it's interesting. I'm not sure about whether I want it in my backyard because there could be a lot of things that go wrong.
8: The Centers for Disease Control and Prevention says mosquitoes are the deadliest animal in the world. Google scientists say their eradication approach uses data analytics, sensors, and automation to scale the sterile insect technique.
13: Residents in Springfield, Illinois gathered for the annual Black Lives Matter Solidarity Day at Cox Park. It's a celebration of Black excellence, where organizers emphasize the movement's importance in ending racism and promoting unity. The event began 6 years ago after George Floyd's murder. Before the procession, participants decorate their cars with messages of hope. Several students are awarded scholarships, and community members enjoy food and activities.
8: And Opal Lee, the grandmother of Juneteenth, is releasing a new book ahead of the federal holiday. Lee will release her new memoir titled A Committee of One, How Faith Plus Action Equals a Purposeful Life this week. Opal Lee even took a few moments to promote her book online.
3: This book should be on the New York Times bestseller list. And those of you out there listening, should go and get it.
8: The book discusses key moments in her life as a teacher, activist, and humanitarian. She advocated for making Juneteenth a federal holiday. It commemorates the enforcement of the Emancipation Proclamation in Texas.
13: I'm Misty Jordan, along with Esther Dillard, on your home for Black News First, the Black Information Network. Now, here's your Washington Roundup.
5: President Trump says peace talks are continuing with Iran at a rapid pace. He made that comment in a Truth Social post following reports that Iran was stepping away from the talks. Iranian state media reported Tehran was ending negotiations and planned to fully block the Strait of Hormuz due to ceasefire violations by the U.S. When asked by NBC News about those reports, Trump said, "I think we've been talking too much if you want to know the truth." An immigration enforcement funding bill has been stalled despite a self-imposed deadline for Republicans to pass the legislation. Republicans are facing delays in passing the measure due to debates over President Trump's spending priorities. Issues creating obstacles for the legislation includes the Trump administration's push for $1 billion in security funding for the White House and its ballroom. And that's your Washington Roundup. I'm Mike Moore on your home for 24/7 News, the Black Information Network.
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8: Most people know about Restaurant Week, but not everyone knows there's a Black Restaurant Week born in Houston, Texas in 2016 and is now spreading to cities across the country. It's more than just menus. It's a movement.
9: And so we really want to create something that was more all-inclusive to the creative things we were seeing happening in the food scene.
8: That's one of the three founders, Fallon Farrell.
9: As we've grown through the years, we've literally watched businesses start off as like a pop-up food tent and now having like two or three locations.
8: From soul food kitchens to hidden gem caterers, Black Restaurant Week shines a light where it's long been missing. It's helped generate tens of millions of dollars for Black-owned businesses, keeping legacies alive and creating new ones. And it's part of Black history still being written every time a diner takes that first bite. I'm Esther Dillard for the Black Information Network.
10: Wood with BIN News Now. Texas Republicans are targeting Democrat James Tallarico's voting record as he runs for Senate.
16: He voted to defund police. He voted for DEI in public schools.
10: That's Governor Greg Abbott, who says his past votes are out of step with voters, while Democrats point to a growing population as a path to expand support. Black Maryland Governor Wes Moore is directing state agencies to respond to an agricultural crisis after severe freeze and drought conditions. Officials say the damage threatens food security and economy, with plans for emergency loans, irrigation efforts, and support for farmers. And Birmingham, Alabama's Black Mayor Randall Woodfin has unveiled a proposed $614 million budget for fiscal year 2027. The plan includes raises for city workers, along with increased funding for road repairs, public safety, and public transit. Get BIN News Now on demand 24/7 on the iHeartRadio app.
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7: It's the United States of America, but there is criticism. Lately, only one race and sex, a white male perspective, is being projected here at home and around the world. Joining me is diplomat Desiree Cormier Smith, former U.S. Special Representative for Racial Equity and Justice under the Biden-Harris administration. And I should add, the black woman is the first ever in that position. Desiree, welcome.
11: Thank you for having me.
7: As a former official with the U.S. State Department, now run by Secretary of State Marco Rubio, tell me your concerns.
11: Oh, where to start? I'll keep it focused today on the obsession with weeding out anything deemed as quote unquote woke, which unfortunately basically means all things black, all things related to people of color, things related to gender equality, LGBTQI plus equality, and disability rights. And one of the latest moves that the State Department, that is getting attention at the State Department, is the surgence of this new fellowship program called the Ben Franklin Fellowship, which really has a focus on, the notion that the State Department and specifically the Foreign Service, our diplomatic corps, had become too woke, and that diversity, equity, inclusion, and accessibility efforts had led to a decline somehow in meritocracy.
7: What does this lack of diversity in foreign policy mean?
11: It's incredibly dangerous. I firmly believe that the notion that the people who go abroad to represent the United States of America should look like the United States of America.
7: You recently left the State Department. Did you decide to resign? And what is the morale among those who are able to stay?
11: Yeah. So I was a political appointee under the Biden-Harris administration. So unfortunately, I knew that I was going to have to leave my position as soon as the election was called back in November 2024. And my last day was January 19th, 2025. But I left behind hundreds, thousands of career colleagues who are nonpartisan, who serve across administrations and who are apolitical. This administration is not relying upon career experts, but rather relying upon political loyalists to the president. And that is incredibly dangerous, and that should concern every American.
7: She says America should be concerned with how the lack of diversity in America's State Department is impacting the war and impacting us. Hear it tomorrow in part two of my three-part conversation with former U.S. State Department official, black diplomat Desiree Cormier Smith. With Black News First, I'm Vanessa Tyler on the Black Information Network.
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19: The 23rd of August is recognized in many countries as the International Day for the Remembrance of the Transatlantic Slave Trade and its eventual abolition. The Day of Remembrance was selected by the UNESCO agency to acknowledge a historic slave uprising in the French colony of Santo Domingo, now known as Haiti. On the eve of August 22, 1791, African-American men and women revolted against slave owners. This uprising triggered the Haitian Revolution and eventually led to the island's independence from French colonizers in 1804. Over 200,000 Haitians perished during the multi-year conflict, along with thousands of French troops and colonists. The first Day of Remembrance occurred in Haiti in 1998. Today, countries around the world recognize this date and its contribution towards abolishing the slave trade. And that's a fact. I'm Wesson Tishome for the Black Information Network.
12: 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BIN Columbus.
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21: I'm Kevin Brown on your home for Black News First, the Black Information Network. Texas Republicans are putting a spotlight on the voting record of James Tallarico, who's running for Senate as a Democrat.
22: He voted to defund police. He voted for DEI in public schools.
21: Governor Greg Abbott says when Tallarico served as a state representative, his votes were out of step with what the majority of voters want in Texas. But with more than 2.5 million new residents since 2020, Democrats see that as an opening. The original Black Panther Party marched the oceanfront in Virginia Beach, Virginia on Saturday, a week after a white supremacist group took to the same streets. 10 on Your Side is reporting original Black Panther Party national leader General Mike Payne provided a statement which read in part, "One thing to know about this organization, we don't hide our faces. We firmly, loudly, and proudly stand up for what we believe in. We don't fight racism with racism. We fight it with solidarity." On May 23rd, a white supremacist group wearing masks and carrying Confederate flags marched on the beachfront near the Naval Aviation Monument on 38th Street. Payne added, the original Black Panther Party wants the people of Virginia Beach to know that they don't have to be intimidated by any of the white nationalists or supremacist groups that make their way to Virginia. Now let's check your local news.
2: I'm Mike Island on your home for 24/7 News, Columbus's BIN 1230, the Black Information Network. A public registry is being considered for repeat domestic violence offenders. According to ABC 6, the effort is being guided by bipartisan lawmakers. Supporters of the move reportedly are saying it could help communities identify people who have a history of domestic violence abuse, similar to the way the state tracks sex offenders. Representatives Cecil Thomas and Phil Plummer, Democratic and Republican respectively, introduced House Bill 846, which currently is in the House Public Safety Committee. Domestic abuse violations for now are downloaded in public court records. Relatives of Rachel Prince feel the impact of domestic violence. Prince, who is African American, was strangled and beaten to death by her live-in boyfriend last year, ABC 6 reports.
4: They've had their first Christmas, their first Thanksgiving, their first Halloween, their first New Year's, their first Mother's Day, their first Valentine's without their mom.
2: That's Jennifer Bellamy, Prince's sister-in-law. She tells ABC 6 that a registry could provide people some amount of warning before entering a relationship.
4: I don't know that that would have stopped Rachel from being with him, but it definitely would have alerted the whole neighborhood to have a watch out. Because I know that when we're together and we stand together, we're stronger in numbers.
2: WSYX reports Palmer's next court date is July 17th, which is a status conference marking over 1 year since Prince's death. 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I'm Mike Island on your home for Black News First. 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
23: 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Or does it come at a cost? This is Land of the Giants, a podcast about the biggest tech companies of our time, how they got their power, what they're doing with it, and how they're changing our lives in the process. 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
6: The opinions, beliefs, and viewpoints expressed in this commentary are those of the author and do not necessarily represent those of BIN and its founding partners and employees.
8: Same party, same dependency, different uniforms. I'm James T. Harris, and I have something to say. The same Democrat Party that founded the Ku Klux Klan in 1865 just got caught funneling money in 2026 to an organization tied to Klan lawsuits and operation through the Southern Poverty Law Center. And yet every election cycle, we're told, there was this magical party switch. Really? Let's talk about what the KKK actually was. The Klan was a white supremacist terrorist organization designed to stop Black Americans from becoming politically and economically independent after Reconstruction. They opposed strong Black families, Black land owners, Black business growth, Black voting power, Black self-defense, Black advancement outside government control. Their mission was simple: keep Black Americans weak, fearful, divided, and dependent. Now fast forward 60 years into the Great Society era and ask yourself a serious question. What happens to a community when government policy incentivizes fathers leaving the home, when dependence replaces ownership, when bureaucracies replace families, when generations are taught to look to Washington before they look to themselves, their communities, or their faith? You don't have to wear a white hood to destroy independence. Sometimes you do it with welfare policies that punish marriage. Sometimes you do it with schools that lower standards. Sometimes you do it by convincing people that self-reliance is acting white. And sometimes you do it by attacking any Black person who dares to think independently. That's where the insult comes in. Self-hating Black conservative. Translation: a Black person who refuses political obedience, a Black person who won't confuse racial solidarity with ideological submission, a Black person who notices that the methods may have changed, but dependency is still the product. Now, before the outrage machine starts spinning, let me be clear. I'm not saying Democrats today are the Klan. Okay, maybe I am saying Democrats today are the Klan, because it walks like a duck and quacks like a duck. The emperor may have changed clothes, but the need for control stayed exactly the same. I'm James T. Harris for the Black Information Network.
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9: Here's what's trending this hour. Carnival Cruise Line is revealing new details about a recent data breach. The company says a hacker gained access to parts of its system by tricking an employee in what's known as a social engineering attack. While Carnival hasn't confirmed full details, filings show nearly 6 million people may have been affected. The company is offering 2 years of free credit monitoring and urging customers to stay alert for signs of identity theft. I'm Bree Wood with What's Trending.
3: Black Information Network, Eye on HBCUs, covering the latest news, sports, and events at our historically Black colleges and universities. Here's Morgan Wood.
13: Class is back in session at Hillman College, as Netflix has announced that the sequel to the iconic HBCU-centered sitcom, A Different World, will premiere September 24th, exactly 39 years after the original debuted. The new series follows Deborah Wayne, the daughter of fan favorite characters Dwayne Wayne and Whitley Gilbert, as she begins her freshman year at the fictional historically Black college. Original cast members including Jasmine Guy, Kadeem Hardison, Cree Summer, Daryl M. Bell, and Jada Pinkett Smith are set to return. The original series is widely credited with inspiring generations of students to attend HBCUs, with Debbie Allen noting the show helped triple HBCU enrollment during its run. The revival aims to introduce a new generation to the culture, community, and legacy of Black college life. With the latest in HBCU news, I'm Morgan Wood on the Black Information Network, BINnews.com, your home for Black news first.
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11: Former Turks and Caicos Premier Michael Misak has been sentenced to just over 4 years in prison in a landmark corruption case that's been unfolding for more than a decade. The former leader and ex-husband of actress Lisa Rae McCoy was convicted on multiple bribery charges tied to government land deals and accused of misusing public funds for personal gain. Prosecutors say the case exposed a major abuse of power, while the judge called it a serious betrayal of public trust. Misak has denied wrongdoing, claiming the charges are politically motivated and is expected to appeal. And in more entertainment news, we have an update to a story we previously reported. Real Housewives of Atlanta star Drew Sidora just scored a major last-minute court win in her messy divorce battle. A Georgia judge reversed an earlier order that would have forced her to leave the mansion she shares with her estranged husband, Ralph Pittman, just days before a May 31st deadline. The new ruling allows both of them to stay in the home while their divorce plays out in court. Sidora had argued that being forced out on short notice could leave her and her son without a place to live. With the latest in entertainment at 17 and 47 minutes past each hour, I'm Bree Wood on the Black Information Network, your home for Black news first.
21: The hippest trip in America. That's how Soul Train introduced itself when it first hit TV screens in 1971. Created and hosted by Don Cornelius, the show gave Black music and culture national stage like never before. 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During its 35-year run, the show featured icons like James Brown, Michael Jackson, and countless others, along with Black hair care products like Afro Sheen and the iconic Soul Train dance line. Beyond entertainment, Soul Train was a cultural movement celebrating Black excellence, creativity, and a pride at a time when representation was rare on television. And no one will ever forget host Don Cornelius and how he signed off each episode with words that still resonate today.
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21: 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For the Black Information Network, I'm Kevin Brown.
15: I'm Esther Dillard on your home for 24/7 News, the Black Information Network. Here are your top stories. A former U.S. State Department official tells the BIN, U.S. diplomacy is a disaster under President Donald Trump. Members of the original Black Panther Party are now patrolling Virginia Beach oceanfront after a white supremacist group marched there about a week ago. And jury selection for the trial of Carmelo Anthony is underway in California, with the trial expected to start as early as Thursday. Anthony is the Black teenager who's accused of fatally stabbing Austin Metcalf at a track meet in Frisco around 2 years ago. His lawyers say he was defending himself after being threatened. Former prosecutor and legal expert John Helms told NBC Dallas-Fort Worth, getting jurors who don't know anything about the case will be a challenge.
16: The population in Collin County generally knows what goes on in Collin County, and this was a huge deal. And there was a lot of publicity about it. People formed opinions about it very early on. And this one, they're going to have to do a lot of very careful questioning of potential jurors.
15: He added that likely the defense will try to build a case to ask for a change of venue for the trial. 19-year-old Anthony faces up to life in prison if convicted. A Louisiana state senator is facing a powerful call to step down. The NAACP Louisiana State Conference is demanding the immediate resignation of Republican Senator Jay Morris. They're accusing him of undermining the voting strength of black communities through the redistricting process. The civil rights organization says Morris's actions cannot be separated from Louisiana's long history of voter suppression, and accountability is not optional. Meanwhile, Newark's mayor, Ross Baraka, has imposed a mandatory nightly curfew near Delaney Hall, New Jersey's largest ICE detention facility, after days of fiery clashes between protesters and state police. The black mayor's 9 p.m. to 6 a.m. order covers a half mile around the facility, where demonstrators are demanding better treatment for detainees they say are being held in inhumane conditions. At least 50 people were charged with curfew violations Sunday night alone. Governor Mikey Sherrill, who ordered state police to the facility in the first place, is calling for cooler heads to prevail. Health officials say the death toll is rising from an Ebola outbreak in the Democratic Republic of Congo and Uganda. That's according to the World Health Organization, which reported 43 deaths across both countries. 42 of the deaths are in the Congo, and nearly 350 people are expected to have died from the virus. The WHO confirmed the latest strain of Ebola is a severe and often deadly form of the disease. And finally, she already made history becoming the first woman drum major to lead the Marching 100. Now she's getting paid for it. Oluwamo Dupe Oyede, known as Dupe, became the first woman ever to serve as a head drum major at Florida A&M University. And at graduation, a Head & Shoulders executive surprised her with a national brand endorsement deal right there on stage. I'm Esther Dillard on your home for Black News First, the Black Information Network.
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2: 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Boys in particular are in need of positive male role models
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18: The cost of housing in Georgia is a huge problem. We've not expanded Medicaid. We're falling in the bottom half in literacy.
4: Black News First. 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
19: Artificial intelligence may be replacing some office jobs, but right now the AI boom is also creating a huge surge in blue-collar work across the country. Tech companies are spending billions of dollars on massive AI data centers, and that's creating demand for construction workers, electricians, HVAC workers, maintenance crews, and data technicians. Some of those jobs are temporary construction jobs, but others can pay real money long term. Data center technicians, for example, can make close to $90,000 a year. Experts say thousands of new data centers are either planned or already under construction across the U.S., but there's also growing pushback. Critics say many of these projects receive huge tax breaks while creating fewer permanent jobs than people expect. And some communities are also worried about pressure on power grids, water usage, and the environment. So while AI is creating new jobs in some industries, it's also creating bigger questions about what the future workforce will actually look like. With Money News at 24 and 54 minutes past each hour, I'm Mimi Brown on your home for Black News First, the Black Information Network.
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28: 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BIN Columbus.
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15: Misty Jordan. And I'm Esther Dillard on your home for 24/7 News, the Black Information Network.
20: The 2026 Atlantic hurricane season is officially underway. NOAA National Hurricane Center Director Dr. Michael Brennan says even though forecasters are predicting a below average season, you never know what's going
22: to
20: happen.
22: You can't really draw the map of what the tracks are going to look like. Do know there is likely to be an El Nino coming on. That does tend to suppress activity, but we can still get storms just about anywhere.
20: NOAA predicts a range of 8 to 14 named storms. 3 of 6 of them are expected to become hurricanes. Now is the time to stock up on supply kits and get your insurance papers in order. The season peaks in September and ends in November.
15: Southwest Airlines is changing up its plus-size passenger policy. The discount carrier will no longer require plus-sized customers to book an extra seat in advance. This comes after Tammy Parker, a Black Southwest Airline passenger, passenger claims she was forced to buy an additional seat earlier this year because of her weight.
0: That's wrong. Being subjective about who needs, who's big, who's not. You're wrong. God does not like ugly. And what you're doing is discriminating.
15: With the updated policy, gate agents will now assign an extra seat for free if available or work to get the customer on a later flight. Southwest says the change aims to create a more consistent and seamless experience.
20: President Trump cannot name the Kennedy Center or close it for renovations, at least for now. Friday, a federal judge ruled that the center is to be named for President Kennedy, adding Congress gave the Kennedy Center its name and only Congress can change it. The judge also temporarily blocked the center from being closed for 2 years for renovations. Trump changed the name to Trump Kennedy Center while announcing the closure for what he called much needed renovations. The lawsuit was brought by Black Ohio Democrat Congresswoman Joyce Beatty.
15: And a historical marker honoring Springfield's first Black physician is now in place. Commissioner Chris Wallace says Dr. Thomas Burton was born into slavery. He was orphaned at 9 years old and was nearly illiterate at the age of 21. Despite setbacks, Burton pushed through medical school, opened his own medical practice, a drugstore, and shoe store in 1894. The marker is located at Rocking Horse Community Health Center.
20: I'm Misty Jordan, along with Esther Dillard, on your home for Black News First, the Black Information Network. Now, here's your Healthy Minute.
1: June is Men's Mental Health Awareness Month, a time dedicated to encouraging conversations around mental wellness and breaking the stigma that often prevents men from seeking help. In the Black community, advocates say those conversations are especially important. According to the U.S. Department of Health and Human Services, Black adults are more likely to experience feelings of sadness, hopelessness, and emotional distress, yet are less likely to receive mental health treatment. Experts point to barriers including costs, access to care, cultural stigma, and a long-standing expectation for Black men to appear stronger even when struggling. Community leaders are encouraging men to prioritize their mental health by checking in with loved ones, seeking support when needed, and recognizing that asking for help is a sign of strength, not weakness. As Men's Mental Health Month begins, the message is simple. Your mental health matters. That's your Healthy Minutes. I'm Morgan Wood on the Black Information Network.
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24: BIN News this hour, I'm Terry McCready. Coming up, the acting attorney general on Capitol Hill today after the DOJ said it would pause plans for an anti-weaponization fund. A judge ruling the Kennedy Center cannot be renamed by the Trump administration. The president says peace talks with Iran are proceeding. But first, here's BIN News now.
25: Nearly 1,000 UAW workers are on strike at an American Axle plant in Three Rivers, Michigan. Here's chairman of the bargaining committee for UAW Local 2090. American Axle, Josh Jaeger.
26: It's our time to take back what was stolen from us in 2008 when we took massive concessions to save this company.
25: The walkout follows stalled contract talks with workers pushing for higher wages after years of concessions. Orange County officials in California will not renew funding for a program aimed at improving health outcomes for Black infants and mothers. The decision ends efforts tied to a grant designed to address disparities in maternal and infant care. And Governor Jeff Landry has signed the Caleb Wilson Hazing Prevention Act into law in Louisiana. The measure strengthens penalties, requires anti-hazing education, and boosts reporting rules for campuses following the 2025 hazing death of a Black Southern University student. Get BIN News now on demand 24/7 on the iHeartRadio app. Now back to Terry McCready.
24: At Acting Attorney General Todd Blanche testifying before the House today. His testimony before the House Appropriations Committee comes shortly after the Justice Department said it would abide by a court ruling that temporarily paused the Trump administration's so-called anti-weaponization fund. Blanche also fielding questions about his department's handling of the Jeffrey Epstein files. A lawsuit brought by Black Democratic Congresswoman Joyce Beatty has come to pass, and now President Trump has learned he cannot rename the Kennedy Center or close it for renovations for now.
3: And so we're going to close it, and we're going to make it unbelievable, far better than it ever was.
24: This after a federal judge ruled days ago that the center is to be named for President Kennedy, adding Congress gave the Kennedy Center its name and only Congress can change it. Trump says peace talks are continuing with Iran at a rapid pace. He made the comment in a Truth Social post yesterday following reports that Iran was stepping away from talks. Iranian state media reported Tehran was ending negotiations and planned to fully block the Strait of Hormuz due to ceasefire violations by the U.S. When asked by NBC News about the reports earlier, Trump said, "I think we've been talking too much if you want to know the truth." Over the weekend, U.S. Central Command said it targeted Iranian military sites. Primary day is underway. L.A.'s Black Mayor Karen Bass, council member Nithya Rahman, and reality TV star turned community advocate Spencer Pratt all chatted with voters over the weekend.
6: We can make Los Angeles affordable, safe, welcoming, raise up our economy, and fix our infrastructure. We've laid a great foundation over 3 years, and now we need to bring it home.
24: Bass at a campaign event. The latest poll from the UC Berkeley Institute of Governmental Studies shows she has a razor-thin lead, 1 percentage point ahead of Rahman and 4 ahead of Pratt. Her momentum stalled in the polls after the Palisades fire, which destroyed thousands of homes, including Pratt's, and a dozen people were killed. If no candidate wins a majority, the top two will advance to a runoff in November. Protesters on the streets of Kenya's capital yesterday, they're calling for a government probe into mounting cases of gender-based violence and femicide. Demonstrators walking through the streets of Nairobi holding signs reading "Stop Killing Women." Women's rights organizations have warned of rising cases of gender-based violence, and they want it declared a national crisis. Police say they have formed a specialized investigative unit bringing together criminal intelligence analysts and forensic experts. They say most gender-based violence cases are linked to domestic disputes and sexual assault. Stay informed, stay connected, and subscribe. Follow VIN News this hour wherever you get your podcasts. I'm Terry McCready for the Black Information Network.
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7: STEM is the future, and HBCUs are building that future every day. 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We walk through labs where students are building sustainable energy models. We sit in on engineering classes where first-gen students are writing code by day and tutoring by night. We talk to Black professors who could have gone anywhere but chose to stay rooted in legacy with focus on access. We celebrate the students doing cancer research, designing software, running AI simulations, and publishing peer-reviewed work before graduation. We talk with alumni who now work at NASA, in major hospitals, inside aerospace firms, and on climate science teams, changing the game from inside. Because a Black student in STEM isn't just a success story, it's a strategy for our future. 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
21: I'm Kevin Brown on your home for Black News First, the Black Information Network. The feds are investigating a deadly shooting involving FBI agents on Chicago's west side. Correspondent Perry Williams has more.
8: The shootout happened yesterday afternoon near the corner of Independence and Lexington. This eyewitness says he saw a man approached by law enforcement.
9: He came up through the sunroof and started spraying bullets, and they sprayed back at him.
8: The individual who was shot died at the scene. The shooting is under review by the FBI's Inspection Division. I'm Perry Williams.
21: A Fairfield, California teen is speaking out after a viral video shows a Fairfield police officer tackling him to the ground at his high school. Speaking with NBC Bay Area, 16-year-old Maurice Williams says he was left traumatized after the officer hit him repeatedly and pulled his hair at school, as seen in the video. Police say they were responding to a fight, and after multiple attempts to restrain the teen, the officer used distraction strikes to handcuff Williams. He was arrested and released without any charges. Williams' family says he wasn't fighting and believe the officer went too far. They also shared a different video from last year that shows the same officer pulling an 18-year-old woman from a car by her hair. They are demanding changes, accountability, and the officer to be removed. The Fairfield Police Department has not responded to the family's latest comments. Now let's check your local news.
2: I'm Mike Island on your home for 24/7 News, Columbus's BIN 1230, the Black Information Network. A public registry is being considered for repeat domestic violence offenders. According to ABC 6, the effort is being guided by bipartisan lawmakers. Supporters of the move reportedly are saying it could help communities identify people who have a history of domestic violence abuse, similar to the way the state tracks sex offenders. Representatives Cecil Thomas and Phil Plummer, Democratic and Republican respectively, introduced House Bill 846, which currently is in the House Public Safety Committee. Domestic abuse violations for now are downloaded in public court records. Relatives of Rachel Prince feel the impact of domestic violence. Prince, who is African American, was strangled and beaten to death by her live-in boyfriend last year, ABC 6 reports.
10: They've had their first Christmas, their first Thanksgiving, their first Halloween, their first New Year's, their first Mother's Day, their first Valentine's without their mom.
2: That's Jennifer Bellamy, Prince's sister-in-law. She tells ABC 6 that a registry could provide people some amount of warning before entering a relationship.
10: I don't know that would have stopped Rachel from being with him, but it definitely would have alerted the whole neighborhood to have a watch out. Because I know that when we're together and we stand together, we're stronger in numbers.
2: WSYX reports Palmer's next court date is July 17th, which is a status conference marking over 1 year since Prince's death. 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
11: This is Layla Ali, undefeated world champion, Hall of Fame boxer, wellness advocate, and CEO of Layla Ali Lifestyle. My father, Muhammad Ali, was more than a champion in the ring. He was a global voice for courage, conviction, faith, and justice. The Muhammad Ali Center celebrates his life, his principles, and his willingness to stand for something bigger than himself, reminding us of the power of purpose. To learn more about

0: 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I'm Layla Ali, and my history lives here.
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5: In unfortunate entertainment news, Commodores co-founder and former bassist Ronald LaPred has died in Auckland, New Zealand at 75 years old. His daughter, music producer Soraya LaPred, announced her father's death on social media. The NZ Herald reports he died Saturday after a sudden medical event and had lived in Auckland for the past 40 years. LaPred co-founded the Commodores with Lionel Richie, Walter Orange, Thomas McClary, William King, and Milan Williams when they were all students at Tuskegee Institute. Elsewhere in entertainment news, legendary music mogul Clive Davis is in the hospital in New York City. A rep for Davis told TMZ he was suffering from an upper respiratory infection and was admitted to the hospital as a precaution. The spokesperson also said he is expected to be released soon. The 94-year-old record producer's hospitalization comes just days after he was seen attending the Gordon Parks Foundation awards dinner and auction in New York City. With the latest in entertainment news, I'm Morgan Wood on the Black Information Network. BINnews.com, your home for Black news first.
6: Atlanta is more than the city too busy to hate. It's a city too proud to stop. At the Black Information Network, we tell the story of Black Atlanta, where legacy, luxury, and leadership walk side by side. From Auburn Avenue to the West End, from Morehouse to Magic City, Black culture here is everywhere. We talk with stylists on Edgewood, scholars on the AUC yard, trap artists recording in basements, and small business owners grinding off Cascade. We spotlight designers remixing church fashion into high fashion. We uplift organizers from Bankhead to Buckhead, keeping communities safe, fed, and seen. We celebrate the city where students become senators, where protests become policies, and where Black culture doesn't just thrive, it leads. Atlanta gave us movements, music, and mayors who look like us. And even as the skyline grows taller, our roots grow deeper, because Black Atlanta isn't just a scene, it's a standard. With Black News First, this is Alexandria Ikemoni on the Black Information Network.
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9: Mike Moore.
10: And I'm Nicole Deal on your home for 24/7 news, the Black Information Network.
9: We begin in Illinois, where talks are ongoing with a focus on new legislation for the construction of a new Bear Stadium. The site of that stadium is in Arlington Heights. State Senator Bill Cunningham says the measure would give municipalities in Cook County with more than 70,000 residents the ability to create a municipal stadium authority,
11: which would then allow the Bears, should they choose to enter into an agreement with the municipality, to privately finance the stadium, and then the stadium would be owned by the municipality.
9: The Bears wouldn't pay any property taxes on the stadium. However, they would still have to pay property taxes on any development surrounding the stadium. Soldier Field has served as the Chicago Bears Stadium since 1971. Cook County has a 22% Black population. That's according to Data USA.
10: In East Point, Georgia, just outside of Atlanta, a Black family search for a missing family member ends with a heartbreaking discovery. Atlanta News First reports the body of Derek Samuel has been found at an East Point apartment complex. Tangi Brown lives in the area and joined in the search for Samuels.
12: I'm heartbroken. His life hasn't even begun. I mean, he was a young man, I guess, trying to figure it out.
10: The area where his body was found is the same area investigators were already searching for clues in his disappearance. Community members joined a coordinated search for Samuels and handed out flyers throughout the community since learning of his disappearance. This investigation is ongoing. We'll keep you updated on this story. Now to Black comedian Bill Cosby's request for a new trial. We've learned that a judge has denied that request. This comes after a civil jury found him liable for $19 million in damages in a sexual assault case. The judge ruled that Cosby did not prove any irregularities in the court proceedings that would have prevented a fair trial, and that the damages awarded to his accuser were not excessive. The jury awarded former waitress Donna Motzinger $19.25 million in damages after she sued Cosby, alleging he drugged and sexually assaulted her in 1972. Cosby has denied the allegations brought by Motzinger and other women who claim they were drugged and assaulted by him.
9: Sentiments on social media are making the rounds regarding a Black teenager who was shot and killed days before his graduation in Saginaw, Michigan. Videos of Dion Wiley at his prom send-off holding a stack of cash has gone viral, and reports suggest that's the reason he was killed at a prom party. Dion's mother accepted his diploma at the graduation ceremony, and Black attorney Ben Crump shared a GoFundMe campaign to help cover funeral expenses. And finally, the city of Biloxi, Mississippi is bringing back the annual Juneteenth celebration on June 19th and 20th at John Henry Beck Park and the Biloxi Town Green. The event will feature family-friendly activities, including an essay contest for youths ages 11 to 18. A 3-on-3 basketball tournament will kick off the celebration on Friday, June 19th. I'm Mike Moore, along with Nicole Deal, on your home for 24/7 News, the Black Information Network.
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3: I'm Kevin Brown on your home for Black News First, the Black Information Network. Texas Republicans are putting a spotlight on the voting record of James Tallarico, who's running for Senate as a Democrat.
4: He voted to defund police. He voted for DEI in public schools.
3: Governor Greg Abbott says when Tallarico served as a state representative, his votes were out of step with what the majority of voters want in Texas. But with more than 2.5 million new residents since 2020, Democrats see that as an opening. The original Black Panther Party marched the oceanfront in Virginia Beach, Virginia on Saturday, a week after a white supremacist group took to the same streets. 10 on Your Side is reporting original Black Panther Party national leader General Mike Payne provided a statement which read in part, "One thing to know about this organization, we don't hide our faces. We firmly, loudly, and proudly stand up for what we believe in. We don't fight racism with racism, we fight it with solidarity." On May 23rd, a white supremacist group wearing masks and carrying Confederate flags marched on the beachfront near the Naval Aviation Monument on 38th Street. Payne added the original Black Panther Party wants the people of Virginia Beach to know that they don't have to be intimidated by any of the white nationalists or supremacist groups that make their way to Virginia. Now let's check your local news.
5: I'm Mike Island on your home for 24/7 News, Columbus's BIN 1230, the Black Information Network. A public registry is being considered for repeat domestic violence offenders. According to ABC6, the effort is being guided by bipartisan lawmakers. Supporters of the move reportedly are saying it could help communities identify people who have a history of domestic violence abuse, similar to the way the state tracks sex offenders. Representatives Cecil Thomas and Phil Plummer, Democratic and Republican respectively, introduced House Bill 846, which currently is in the House Public Safety Committee. Domestic abuse violations for now are downloaded in public court records. Relatives of Rachel Prince feel the impact of domestic violence. Prince, who is African-American, was strangled and beaten to death by her live-in boyfriend last year, ABC6 reports.
6: They've had their first Christmas, their first Thanksgiving, their first Halloween, their first New Year's, their first Mother's Day, their first Valentine's without their mom.
5: That's Jennifer Bellamy, Prince's sister-in-law. She tells ABC6 that a registry could provide people some amount of warning before entering a relationship.
6: I don't know that that would have stopped Rachel from being with him, but it definitely would have alerted the whole neighborhood to have a watch out. Because I know that when we're together and we stand together, we're stronger in numbers.
5: WSYX reports Palmer's next court date is July 17th, which is a status conference marking over 1 year since Prince's death. Listen to the Black Information Network on the free iHeartRadio app or log on to BINnews.com. 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I'm Mike Island on your home for Black News First. Columbus's BIN 1230, the Black Information Network.
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9: When you work undercover, you really have to play the role because you stand to lose more than just an Oscar. 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
10: If the American government asked you to move to Colombia to hunt down the world's most brutal narco terrorist, what would you say?
11: I was a rookie policeman shaking in my boots.
10: In the 1980s, a new generation of American special agents landed in Latin America, tasked with capturing a new breed of ultra-violent narco-terrorist.
12: She would kill you if you owed her money. She would kill you if you encroached on her territory. She would kill you if you personally insulted her. Sometimes she would just kill you for the fun of it.
9: He had all the resources in the world, hundreds of millions of dollars.
13: 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This was war.
10: My name's John Cuban. I'm the host of a new podcast series called Real Narcos. 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
14: Here you are, a doorway away from the most wanted man in the world. 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
15: We didn't have sophisticated software. That didn't exist. The software was a pen and paper.
9: The only destiny drug traffickers have is either prison or death.
10: Real Narcos sits down with the fearless agents and journalists who were there on the ground at the time to tell the inside story of the hunt for some of history's most dangerous criminal masterminds. These guys are the real deal. And this is Real Narcos.
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16: The opinions, beliefs, and viewpoints expressed in this commentary are those of the author and do not necessarily represent those of BIN and its founding partners and employees.
17: Same party, same dependency, different uniforms. I'm James T. Harris, and I have something to say. The same Democrat Party that founded the Ku Klux Klan in 1865 just got caught funneling money in 2026 to an organization tied to Klan lawsuits and operation through the Southern Poverty Law Center. And yet every election cycle, we're told, there was this magical party switch. Really? Let's talk about what the KKK actually was. The Klan was a white supremacist terrorist organization designed to stop Black Americans from becoming politically and economically independent after Reconstruction. They opposed strong Black families, Black land ownership, Black business growth, Black voting power, Black self-defense, Black advancement outside government control. Their mission was simple: keep Black Americans weak, fearful, divided, and dependent. Now fast forward 60 years into the Great Society era and ask yourself a serious question. What happens to a community when government policy incentivizes fathers leaving the home, when dependence replaces ownership, when bureaucracies replace families, when generations are taught to look to Washington before they look to themselves, their communities, or their faith? You don't have to wear a white hood to destroy independence. Sometimes you do it with welfare policies that punish marriage. Sometimes you do it with schools that lower standards. Sometimes you do it by convincing people that self-reliance is acting white. And sometimes you do it by attacking any Black person who dares to think independently. That's where the insult comes in. Self-hating Black conservative. Translation: a Black person who refuses political obedience, a Black person who won't confuse racial solidarity with ideological submission, a Black person who notices that the methods may have changed. But dependency is still the product. Now, before the outrage machine starts spinning, let me be clear. I'm not saying Democrats today are the Klan. Okay, maybe I am saying Democrats today are the Klan, because it walks like a duck and quacks like a duck. The emperor may have changed clothes, but the need for control stayed exactly the same. I'm James T. Harris for the Black Information Network.
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18: Here's what's trending this hour. Carnival Cruise Line is revealing new details about a recent data breach. The company says a hacker gained access to parts of its system by tricking an employee in what's known as a social engineering attack. While Carnival hasn't confirmed full details, filings show nearly 6 million people may have been affected. The company is offering 2 years of free credit monitoring and urging customers to stay alert for signs of identity theft. I'm Bree Wood with What's Trending.
2: 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Covering the latest news, sports, and events at our historically Black colleges and universities. Here's Morgan Wood.
19: Class is back in session at Hillman College, as Netflix has announced that the sequel to the iconic HBCU-centered sitcom, A Different World, will premiere September 24th, exactly 39 years after the original debuted. The new series follows Deborah Wayne, the daughter of fan favorite characters Dwayne Wayne and Whitley Gilbert, as she begins her freshman year at the fictional Historically Black College. Original cast members including Jasmine Guy, Kadeem Hardison, Cree Summer, Daryl M. Bell, and Jada Pinkett Smith are set to return. The original series is widely credited with inspiring generations of students to attend HBCUs, with Debbie Allen noting the show helped triple HBCU enrollment during its run. The revival aims to introduce a new generation to the culture, community, and legacy of Black college life. With the latest in HBCU news, I'm Morgan Wood on the Black Information Network, BINnews.com, your home for Black news first.
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2: Rapper and singer MIA is suing Kid Cudi for more than $2.8 million after being removed from his Rebel Ragers tour. According to court filings, MIA claims she was wrongfully dismissed despite having a contract that allegedly gave her creative freedom on stage. She argues the move cost her tour income, merchandise sales, and other business opportunities. Kid Cudi removed MIA from the tour in May following backlash over politically charged remarks she made during a performance in Dallas, Texas. The lawsuit seeks damages and a jury trial. Elsewhere in entertainment, A$AP Rocky is set to be honored at the inaugural Tribeca X. The rapper will be awarded the Filmmaker of the Year Award for his work in music, fashion, film, design, and brand storytelling. The new award was created to recognize an artist whose work expands the creative and cultural possibilities of brand-supported storytelling through cinematic craft and cultural impact. Tribeca X is taking place during the annual Tribeca Festival at Spring Studios on June 8th and 9th. Tribeca X passes are available now. With the latest in entertainment, I'm Morgan Wood on the Black Information Network, your home for Black news first.
3: John Elroy Sanford was born in St. Louis and raised on the south side of Chicago. His reddish hair and complexion would lead to a nickname, Red Fox. Best known for his role as Fred G. Sanford on the popular TV show Sanford and Son, Red would get his start in nightclubs on the East Coast, but find real success in the West, becoming one of the first Black comedians to perform for white audiences on the Vegas Strip. He would sign a multi-album deal and release comedy records that inspire to this day.
4: What if our ears had been back here? You'd have to pull your pants down to hear what I'm saying.
3: Sanford and Son would run from 1972 to 1977, making Fox and his long list of co-stars household names. On October 11th, 1991, while co-starring with Della Reese and the royal family, Fox would suffer a heart attack on set and later pass away at the hospital. Red Fox was 68 years old, and while the big one finally got him, Red's legacy lives on through a body of work that includes 50 comedy albums, TV shows, and several films. Rest in power to the one and only Red Fox. This is Wesson Tishome for the Black Information Network.
5: I'm Mike Moore.
6: And I'm Nicole Deal. On your home for 24/7 News, the Black Information Network.
5: We begin in Norfolk, Virginia. That's where there's been quick reaction to the death of a 60-year-old Black woman gunned down in the streets. Police say two men were injured in that same shooting. Investigators say they have not named a suspect. There's a call now by city leaders and residents to stop the violence. Cops have identified the deceased woman as Greta Denise Huggins. Black City Council member J.P. Page responded at the scene and returned the following day.
7: Working with the city, we had mental health out here today, and I'm staying on them.
5: Lucretia Hargraves is the neighbor of Huggins.
8: If we not examples, if they see what we doing, then they gonna be out here trying to do the same thing. It cannot work like that.
5: Norfolk police say its investigation is active and ongoing.
6: In the predominantly Black city of Memphis, Tennessee, $1 million has been set aside to bolster support for youth violence prevention efforts. Among those making the announcement were the city's Black mayor, Paul Young, and the Black founder of Heal 901, K. Darrell Cowan.
9: We work intensively with young people, but these resources also give us the ability to go help whole family. When it comes to our mental health services, it's not just the young people who need their support, it's the adults that are serving and the guardians of these young people that are in need of support.
6: Fox 13 reports the funding will go towards supporting structured activities, mentorships, conflict resolution, violence prevention, youth engagement, and mental health services. We've learned that a Black Alabama judge has been suspended. She's Judge Yeshiba Blanchard of Jefferson County Probate Court. The action comes after allegations of misconduct, including racial remarks. Blanchard is accused of creating a backlog by postponing hearings and prioritizing personal activities over scheduled cases. Attorneys reported that hearings often stalled for months under her leadership, with concerns raised about the impact on clients' lives. The complaint filed by the Judicial Inquiry Commission also highlighted Blanchard's delayed handling of involuntary commitment hearings.
5: The first ever Hampton Roads, Virginia Black Gay Pride Festival has come and gone. The festival drew huge crowds to Virginia Beach. It also recognized the start of Pride Month. Tree Kelty, who is Black, is the curator of the festival.
10: I wanted something that we can come to that was for us, by us. And it's so important to me for representation. It's really celebrating Black, queer, and trans joy.
5: Kelty says the whole idea was to fill a void that she saw after moving back to Hampton Roads from Washington, D.C. And finally, a look ahead to the Juneteenth Innovation Expo in New Jersey. That's set to take place on June 9th. Organizers say it will offer a platform for local businesses, entrepreneurs, and community members to connect and explore new opportunities. The event is hosted by the African American Chamber of Commerce of New Jersey. It will feature vendor shopping, exhibitor showcases, networking sessions, and panel discussions. For more international, national, state, and local news impacting the Black community, listen to the Black Information Network on the iHeartRadio app or log on to BINnews.com. I'm Mike Moore, along with Nicole Deal, on your home for 24/7 News, the Black Information Network.
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6: One of its toughest moments in years. The company's stock continues to plummet, and the company is pushing through another massive round of layoffs. Nike's share price has dropped over 70% from its 2021 pandemic high and is now trading around $44. There seems to be deep concern from investors over slow sales and strategic mistakes, over expansion and over hiring. In the past month alone, Nike has been hit with backlash over a Boston Marathon ad and announced 1,400 additional layoffs, mostly in its tech division. That is the company's second round of cuts in 2026 and the fourth straight year of downsizing. Executives say the reductions are part of the company's win now turnaround strategy aimed at rebuilding wholesale partnerships, making changes to manufacturing, and refocusing on sport innovation. Many believe Nike's path remains uncertain, with sales expected to fall across several regions and competition getting more fierce. Money news at 24 and 54 minutes past each hour. I'm Nicole Deal on your home for Black News First, the Black Information Network.
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6: Louisiana Governor Jeff Landry has signed the new Caleb Wilson Hazing Prevention Act, a law named after Black 20-year-old Caleb Wilson, who died after a suspected hazing incident at Southern University.
2: The incident involved the Omega Psi Phi fraternity. The law tightens penalties for hazing, expands what legally counts as hazing, mandates anti-hazing courses for college administrators, and requires schools that receive state funds, both public and private, to maintain an online database of hazing incidents. Wilson's family says they hope the bill prevents other families from suffering the same loss. I'm Morgan Wood on the Black Information Network.
5: A teenager in central Louisiana is facing charges after police say he spray-painted a racial slur across a Black woman's garage door, leaving the homeowner shaken and the neighborhood outraged. Investigators identified the 13-year-old through surveillance video and arrested him for hate crimes, property damage, and criminal trespassing. The victim told officers she woke up to the hateful graffiti, including the N-word covering the front of her house. She called the incident frightening and deeply hurtful. In Orange County, California, healthcare officials have decided not to renew a state grant which funds a program that supports pregnant Black women.
16: The county says the reason is because of low enrollment. The program is aimed at addressing health disparities among Black women related to preterm births, low birth rates, and postpartum depression. The decision has sparked concerns among community members and program leaders who fear the loss of supportive care and resources for Black moms and families. The program was only a year old. I'm Mike Island on the Black Information Network.
6: And finally, June is Pride Month, a celebration of LGBTQ history and culture. Back in the 1960s, homosexuality was a crime. The first Pride parade was observed in New York City in June of 1970, 1 year after the Stonewall riots, named after the Stonewall Inn that was raided by NYPD. That raid became a flashpoint for LGBTQ civil rights. I'm Nicole Deal, along with Mike Moore, on your home for Black News First, the Black Information Network. Your Healthy Minute is next.
12: 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I'm Mike Island on the Black Information Network.
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18: 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But let's see, all my God kids love Taylor Swift so much. 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They're like, you have to listen, Gma, to the song. 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And can I get it? So it's definitely some Taylor Swift happening around me going on. And she's super cool. I also really appreciate the way that she writes music and plays music and everything. 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I like A$AP Rocky. I like A$AP Ferg, too. So, yeah, there's a lot of things I'm into.
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19: BIN News this hour, I'm Terry Negrete. Coming up, the DOJ says it will follow a judge's ruling to pause the anti-weaponization fund. The acting attorney general is on Capitol Hill today. New requirements in place for Medicaid recipients. The former Customs and Border Patrol commander is blasting the DHS secretary. But first, here's BIN News now.
20: Newark, New Jersey's Black Mayor Ross Baraka is moving to shut down an ICE detention center over claims of unsafe conditions for detainees. But White House Border Czar Tom Homan says it's not happening.
21: That facility isn't going anywhere. We're going to enforce the law.
20: As protests continue outside the facility, Mayor Baraka prepares to file a lawsuit against its operator. Sean Diddy Combs could face new legal troubles while behind bars. Reports say a new investigation in Los Angeles involves sexual battery claims filed by a publicist. The district attorney's office is reviewing the case as Combs serves a 50-month sentence on prior charges. And Golden State Warriors star Steph Curry is signing a new endorsement with Chinese brand Li Ning, expanding his Curry brand globally. The partnership includes basketball gear, apparel, and golf products, and allows Curry to sign new athletes. Get BIN News now on demand 24/7 on the iHeartRadio app. Here's Terry McCready.
19: The DOJ says it will abide by a court ruling that temporarily pauses the Trump administration's so-called anti-weaponization fund. New Jersey's Black Senator Cory Booker is one lawmaker who has been pushing back aggressively against the fund.
22: From taking public funds and doing whatever they want with no checks and balances, this president is giving us a master's class in our own democracy by tearing it down. This is ridiculous that a president should be able to appropriate money to himself, Congress's job, and then give it out to people who beat police officers on January 6th. So I'm going to be doing what I've been doing the last couple weeks, which is reaching out to my Republican colleagues. I'm in good conversations right now about doing things in a bipartisan way.
19: Booker on ABC's This Week. Acting Attorney General Todd Blanche is testifying today before the House Appropriations Committee. This comes shortly after the DOJ's announcement. The fund would have also given a pathway to those who received pardons related to the January 6th Capitol riot. Blanche is also fielding questions about his department's handling of the Jeffrey Epstein files. Most Medicaid beneficiaries between the ages of 19 and 64 are now required to prove they're working, completing community service, or participating in a work program in order to receive benefits, according to a new rule from the Trump administration. This includes broad policies for every state to have in place when implementing the Medicaid work requirements from the president's so-called Big Beautiful Bill. The GOP tax and spending measure passed by Congress last summer applied work requirements toward the $3 trillion package. The congressional National Budget Office estimated nearly 5 million people will lose their Medicaid over the next decade, including many who are already employed. Republican lawmakers say work requirements are needed to prevent waste, fraud, and abuse. In the Medicaid program, less than a quarter of Medicaid enrollees are Black. The man who led President Trump's immigration crackdown, former CBP Commander-at-Large Gregory Bovino, took a shot at new DHS Secretary Mark Wayne Mullen, saying he's putting federal agents' lives at risk by not allowing them to use tear gas. Yesterday, the secretary shot back at an event in Dallas.
0: I never met the guy. No, he's irrelevant to me. I don't know who he is.
19: Bovino, who is now retired, has been accused of targeting protesters in Chicago and Minneapolis with tear gas. On social media, he also tore into President Trump's inner circle, accusing them of backing down on immigration enforcement. Manhattan's Black district attorney is putting $300,000 toward gun violence prevention efforts for children. With warmer weather on the way and kids out of school, the money will be distributed to 10 organizations providing young New Yorkers with meaningful programs. DA Alvin Bragg says the announcement marks the beginning of Gun Violence Awareness Month. Avenues for Justice on Manhattan's Lower East Side is one of the groups receiving money for the initiative. Stay informed, stay connected, and subscribe. Follow VIA News This Hour wherever you get your podcasts. I'm Terry McCready for the Black Information Network.
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23: 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Today, it's known as the Hot R&B Songs Chart, showcasing the evolution of music that blends R&B with influences like hip-hop, jazz, and pop. 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
25: I'm Kevin Brown on your home for Black News First, the Black Information Network. The feds are investigating a deadly shooting involving FBI agents on Chicago's West Side. Correspondent Perry Williams has more.
26: The shootout happened yesterday afternoon near the corner of Independence and Lexington. This eyewitness says he saw a man approached by law enforcement.
27: He came up to the sunroof and started spraying bullets, and they sprayed back at him.
26: The individual who was shot died at the scene. The shooting is under review by the FBI's Inspection Division. I'm Perry Williams.
25: A Fairfield, California teen is speaking out after a viral video shows a Fairfield police officer tackling him to the ground at his high school. Speaking with NBC Bay Area, 16-year-old Maurice Williams says he was left traumatized after the officer hit him repeatedly and pulled his hair at school, as seen in the video. Police say they were responding to a fight, and after multiple attempts to restrain the teen, the officer used distraction strikes to handcuff Williams. He was arrested and released without any charges. Williams' family says he wasn't fighting and believe the officer went too far. They also shared a different video from last year that shows the same officer pulling an 18-year-old woman from a car by her hair. They are demanding changes, accountability, and the officer to be removed. The Fairfield Police Department has not responded to the family's latest comments. Now let's check your local news.
16: I'm Mike Island on your home for 24/7 News, Columbus's BIN 1230, the Black Information Network. A public registry is being considered for repeat domestic violence offenders. According to ABC 6, the effort is being guided by bipartisan lawmakers. Supporters of the move reportedly are saying it could help communities identify people who have a history of domestic violence abuse, similar to the way the state tracks sex offenders. Representatives Cecil Thomas and Phil Plummer, Democratic and Republican respectively, introduced House Bill 846, which currently is in the House Public Safety Committee. Domestic abuse violations for now are downloaded in public court records. Relatives of Rachel Prince feel the impact of domestic violence. Prince, who is African-American, was strangled and beaten to death by her live-in boyfriend last year, ABC 6 reports.
2: They've had their first Christmas, their first Thanksgiving, their first Halloween, their first New Year's, their first Mother's Day, their first Valentine's without their mom.
16: That's Jennifer Bellamy, Prince's sister-in-law. She tells ABC 6 that a registry could provide people some amount of warning before entering a relationship.
2: I don't know that that would have stopped Rachel from being with him, but it definitely would have alerted the whole neighborhood to have a watch out. Because I know that when we're together and we stand together, we're stronger in numbers.
16: WSYX reports Palmer's next court date is July 17th, which is a status conference marking over 1 year since Prince's death. Listen to the Black Information Network on the free iHeartRadio app or log on to BINnews.com. 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I'm Mike Island on your home for Black News First. 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
8: Most people know about Restaurant Week, but not everyone knows there's a Black Restaurant Week born in Houston, Texas in 2016 and is now spreading to cities across the country. It's more than just menus. It's a movement.
9: And so we really want to create something that was more all-inclusive to the creative things we were seeing happening in the food scene.
8: That's one of the three founders, Fallon Farrell.
9: As we've grown through the years, we've literally watched businesses start off as like a pop-up food tent and now having like two or three locations.
8: From soul food kitchens to hidden gem caterers, Black Restaurant Week shines a light where it's long been missing. It's helped generate tens of millions of dollars for Black-owned businesses, keeping legacies alive and creating new ones. And it's part of Black history still being written every time a diner takes that first bite. I'm Esther Dillard for the Black Information Network.
10: The Equal Justice Initiative is committed to ending mass incarceration and excessive punishment by providing legal representation to people who have been illegally convicted, unfairly sentenced, or abused in state jails and prisons. Support the cause at EJI.org.
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11: The court voted to throw out the murder conviction of Terry Pitchford after prosecutors excluded several Black jurors at his trial.
15: The perspective you want.
13: A high-profile North Texas stabbing case is going to trial centered on a confrontation filled with racial undertones.
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25: The Obama Foundation is revealing the first slate of programming for the grand opening weekend of the Obama Presidential Center next month on Chicago's South Side.
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14: The opinions, beliefs, and viewpoints expressed in this commentary

0: oppose strong black families, black land ownership, black business growth, black voting power, black self-defense, black advancement outside government control. Their mission was simple: keep black Americans weak, fearful, divided, and dependent. Now fast forward 60 years into the Great Society era and ask yourself a serious question. What happens to a community when government policy incentivizes fathers leaving the home, when dependence replaces ownership, when bureaucracies replace families, when generations are taught to look to Washington before they look to themselves, their communities, or their faith? You don't have to wear a white hood to destroy independence. Sometimes you do it with welfare policies that punish marriage. Sometimes you do it with schools that lower standards. Sometimes you do it by convincing people that self-reliance is acting white. And sometimes you do it by attacking any black person who dares to think independently. That's where the insult comes in. Self-hating black conservative. Translation: a black person who refuses political obedience, a black person who won't confuse racial solidarity with ideological submission, a black person who notices that the methods may have changed, but dependency is still the product. Now, before the outrage machine starts spinning, let me be clear. I'm not saying Democrats today are the Klan. Okay, maybe I am saying Democrats today are the Klan, because it walks like a duck and quacks like a duck. The emperor may have changed clothes, but the need for control stayed exactly the same. I'm James T. Harris for the Black Information Network.
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3: Here's what's trending this hour. A lab worker who disappeared nearly a year ago has been found dead in a New Mexico forest. Authorities say the remains of Melissa Casillas, who worked at Los Alamos National Laboratory, were discovered last week in the Carson National Forest. A handgun was found nearby. Her disappearance has drawn attention as part of a series of cases involving people with ties to scientific research. I'm Bree Wood with what's trending.
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4: Major news coming from the NFL. The Cleveland Browns send Defensive Player of the Year Myles Garrett to the Los Angeles Rams for linebacker Jared Verse and several draft picks.
5: Whoa, what? Timeout.
4: Philadelphia Eagles wideout A.J. Brown is headed to the Patriots. The Eagles are receiving a 2028 first-round draft pick and 2027 fifth-round pick from the Patriots. More news.
5: When certain opportunities present themselves, they gon' go.
4: Odell Beckham Jr. is re-upping with the Giants. A Super Bowl-winning quarterback is trading in his helmet for a microphone.
5: And I've been out here in the Bahamas. I ain't hear nothing like this.
6: Hold on, Ocho.
5: Damn.
4: Free agent quarterback Russell Wilson is reportedly joining CBS Sports. The NAACP is launching a campaign urging black athletes and supporters to boycott major college athletic programs in southern states over voting rights. This follows a recent Supreme Court ruling tied to the Voting Rights Act that the NAACP says weakens black voting representation. Get your sports at 14 and 44 past each and every hour. I'm Ray Harris on the Black Information Network.
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8: For decades, a quiet and remote Australian country town nurtured a world-class monster. 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
8: His name is Vince O'Dempsey. Psychopath, gangster, child killer, rapist. I'm Matthew Condon, journalist and true crime author, and I've spent years researching and tracking the life and crimes of this vicious murderer. 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
8: 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He self-confessed to 33. My opinion? It's closer to 100. From Wooshka Studios, I'm Matthew Condon, and this is Ghostgate Road.
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3: Well, Gabby Sidibe is stepping back into the spotlight in a big way.

0: The Oscar-nominated actress is set to star in and executive produce a new Southern Gothic psychological drama called Rose Moon. The film follows a North Carolina probation officer whose relationship with a parolee turns into a dangerous obsession, putting her career and freedom at risk. Based on a true story, Rose Moon explores themes of loneliness, power, and identity through the lens of a middle-aged Black woman navigating a late life awakening. Production is set to begin soon in Georgia. And Jay-Z has the internet buzzing after debuting a brand new look and delivering some headline-making lyrics. The hip-hop icon hit the stage at the Roots Picnic over the weekend, rocking a full afro, ditching his signature locks, and stunned fans with a freestyle that immediately sparked some debate online. Many listeners believe his bars were aimed at Drake, Dame Dash, Nicki Minaj, Tory Lanez, and even singer Jaguar Wright, though he never mentioned anyone but Jaguar by name. Now social media is dissecting every line while also weighing in on Jay-Z. New look. With the latest in entertainment at 17 and 47 minutes past each hour, I'm Bree Wood on the Black Information Network, your home for Black News First.
1: I'm Big Sue on the Black Information Network. George Washington Carver, an agricultural scientist, inventor, and educator at Tuskegee University, sought to revitalize southern soil that had been stripped by cotton, a nitrogen-depleting crop. He developed a crop rotation method that alternated the cotton with legumes like peanuts that fixed nitrogen and other edible crops such as corn. This method increased the soil's productive capacity and also gave southern farmers another crop to produce and sell besides cotton, thus diversifying the market. In addition to crop rotation, Dr. Carver promoted the practice of using compost to reintroduce nutrients and add organic matter to the soil. He showed that using compost for soil revitalization increased its productivity by 100-fold compared with previous common methods. Using compost to build soil is a critical practice in organic farming and gardening today. And that's a fact. I'm Big Sue on the Black Information Network.
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5: Esther Dillard on your home for 24/7 News, the Black Information Network. Here are your top stories. The Trump administration weaponization fund is shut down. We have the details. 276 people arrested in a child exploitation ring. And in North Carolina, a viral door cam video of a police officer punching a Black woman suffering from mental distress over and over in the face and head is now under arrest. CNN shared some of the disturbing video where you hear the woman appears to be confused by what's happening.
6: Let go, I got her.
5: CNN reports the woman asked for mental health care, said she was off her medication, and repeatedly asked officers to call her father. The officer, Carson Hyder, has since been fired and charged with assault for allegedly inflicting serious injury to the woman. Voters are headed to the polls in several states, including Iowa, Montana, New Jersey, New Mexico, South Dakota, and California. It's all due to primary elections. The race for governor and Los Angeles mayor have gained a lot of national attention. Mayor Karen Bass, who is Black, was out meeting with residents over the weekend, encouraging them to vote, along with her opponents, Nithia Raman and Spencer Pratt.
7: I think that there is a clear choice. We want somebody that has proven and delivered versus somebody who has a lot of theory and wonderful ideas, but the city needs to have the job done. And then there's a guy that functions in fantasy world.
8: And what I'm hearing from people is that they're hungry for change. They're hungry for a different vision of Los Angeles.
9: A lot of people say, oh, he doesn't have any experience, but we all have the experience living in this city.
5: The race shows that so far, Bass is only leading the three candidates by a narrow margin. It's unclear if Bass will return as the Democratic candidate for the upcoming race for mayor. And President Trump is threatening to yank U.S. Customs and Border Patrol services for international flights at airports and sanctuary cities. U.S. Homeland Security Secretary Mark Wayne Mullen told Fox News it's because those cities prohibit local law enforcement from cooperating with immigration authorities. He says a proposal is being developed, but he said no decision has yet been made. Many are concerned because this announcement comes just as games for the FIFA World Cup heat up. And finally, Serena Williams is set to return to tennis after 4 years away. The 44-year-old African-American athlete never really announced an official retirement, but is expected to compete in the doubles competition at the HSBC Championships. Before this big announcement, Williams had been sharing openly her struggle with weight gain and her decision to use the GLP-1 drug to shed pounds. She told NBC's Today the drug has helped her overall health.
10: So my cholesterol level is 30% lower than it was years ago, which is insane, which I didn't even know. So if you have a high cholesterol level, you have a chance for heart disease.
11: Yes. Sure.
10: And that is a huge killer in the state.
5: Williams last played in 2022 when she lost the U.S. Open to Australia's Alia Tomjanovic. I'm Esther Dillard on your home for Black News First, the Black Information Network.
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13: April 21st, 2016. A deeply disturbing crime rocks the small town of Piketon, Ohio.
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19: Even though people are still spending money, new warning signs are starting to show up across the economy, especially for middle and working class families. Experts say Americans are increasingly falling behind as inflation continues to outpace income growth. Translation, your paycheck may not be stretching as far as it did a year ago. And now there are more signs people are financially stressed. Credit card delinquencies have climbed to their highest level since 2011. Americans are also saving less money, taking out more loans from their 401ks, and falling behind on bills at higher rates. Gas prices are becoming a major pressure point, too. Researchers say many low- and middle-income families are already cutting back on gas purchases because of rising prices tied to the Iran conflict, while some are delaying major purchases altogether just to keep up with everyday costs. Even Walmart says customers are now buying less gas when they fill up, which economists say is often one of the clearest signs that people are financially squeezed. With Money News at 24 and 54 minutes past each hour, I'm Mimi Brown on your home for Black News First, the Black Information Network.
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11: A new rule in California now requires those with SNAP benefits to work 20 hours a week or lose CalFresh and SNAP food benefits. That's the new rule that stands to impact more than 2.5 million people in the Golden State. The change affects those between 18 and 64 unless they have a child under 14. That group will now have to work an average of 80 hours a month with some exceptions. If they don't, they can only get benefits for 3 months every 3 years. Under President Trump's Big Beautiful Bill, exemptions are no longer allowed.
5: Google is requesting approval from the federal government to release up to 32 million mosquitoes in California and Florida as part of its debug program. The initiative looks to stop bad bugs with good bugs by releasing hordes of sterile mosquitoes to eliminate ones that carry disease, like the West Nile virus. Residents in Florida have mixed reviews on the idea.
20: Mosquitoes are the number one cause of death of humans. I mean, why not? We'll help the human race.
21: I think it's interesting. I'm not sure about whether I want it in my backyard because there could be a lot of things that go wrong.
5: The Centers for Disease Control and Prevention says mosquitoes are the deadliest animal in the world. Google scientists say their eradication approach uses data analytics, sensors, and automation to scale the sterile insect technique.
11: Residents in Springfield, Illinois gathered for the annual Black Lives Matter Solidarity Day at Cox Park. It's a celebration celebration of Black excellence, where organizers emphasize the movement's importance in ending racism and promoting unity. The event began 6 years ago after George Floyd's murder. Before the procession, participants decorate their cars with messages of hope. Several students are awarded scholarships, and community members enjoy food and activities.
5: And Opal Lee, the grandmother of Juneteenth, is releasing a new book ahead of the federal holiday. Lee will release her new memoir titled A Committee of One, How Faith Plus Action Equals a Purposeful Life this week. Opal Lee even took a few moments to promote her book online.
0: This book should be on the New York Times bestseller list. And those of you out there listening should go and get it.
5: The book discusses key moments in her life as a teacher, activist, and humanitarian. She advocated for making Juneteenth a federal holiday. It commemorates the enforcement of the Emancipation Proclamation in Texas.
11: I'm Misty Jordan, along with Esther Dillard, on your home for Black News First, the Black Information Network. Now, here's your Washington Roundup.
1: President Trump says peace talks are continuing with Iran at a rapid pace. He made that comment in a Truth Social post following reports that Iran was stepping away from the talks. Iranian state media reported Tehran was ending negotiations and planned to fully block the Strait of Hormuz due to ceasefire violations by the U.S. When asked by NBC News about those reports, Trump said, "I think we've been talking too much if you want to know the truth." An immigration enforcement funding bill has been stalled despite a self-imposed deadline for Republicans to pass the legislation. Republicans are facing delays in passing the measure due to debates over President Trump's spending priorities. Issues creating obstacles for the legislation includes the Trump administration's push for $1 billion in security funding for the White House and its ballroom. And that's your Washington Roundup. I'm Mike Moore on your home for 24/7 News, the Black Information Network.
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23: I'm Uptown Angela on the Black Information Network. In 1895, Mary Fields, also known as Stagecoach Mary, became the first African-American woman to become a U.S. Postal Service Star Route Carrier. She was hired because she was the fastest at hitching a team of six horses. She drove her route with horses and a mule named Moses. Born a slave in 1832 in Tennessee, Mary had a reputation for wearing men's clothes, smoking, drinking, and shooting guns. Before becoming a mail carrier, she worked for 10 years at a convent, but her lifestyle led her to being kicked out of the mission. As a star carrier in Cascade, Montana, her job was to protect the mail on her route from thieves and bandits and to deliver mail. She was the only second woman in the United States and the first African-American woman to serve in that role. When she died in December 1914, she had one of the largest funerals ever in Cascade. And that's a fact. I'm Uptown Angela on the Black Information Network.
24: I'm Bree Wood with BIN News Now. Florida Governor Ron DeSantis says the state's alligator Alcatraz facility is helping keep dangerous individuals off the streets.
25: Over 20,000 have gone through there. And so, again, those would be people that would absolutely be released into our society.
24: He says operations could change if federal inmates stop coming, while also announcing nearly 500 arrests tied to joint immigration enforcement efforts. Minnesota Republicans are facing backlash after a moment of silence was held for Derek Chauvin, the former officer convicted in George Floyd's 2020 murder. The gesture requested by a delegate drew mixed reactions. While some supported it, others were uncomfortable. Black State Attorney General Keith Ellison called it an act of profound cruelty. And HBO's Euphoria has officially come to an end. Creator Sam Levinson confirmed season 3 as the final chapter, calling the ending honest. Get BIN News Now on demand 24/7 on the iHeartRadio app.
26: I'm Vanessa Tyler on the Black Information Network, your home for Black News First. It's the United States of America, but there is criticism. Lately, only one race and sex, a white male perspective, is being projected here at home and around the world. Joining me is diplomat Desiree Cormier Smith, former U.S. Special Representative for Racial Equity and Justice under the Biden-Harris administration. And I should add, the black woman is the first ever in that position. Desiree, welcome.
27: Thank you for having me.
28: As a former official with the U.S. State Department, now run by Secretary of State Marco Rubio, tell me your concerns.
27: Oh, where to start? I'll keep it focused today on the obsession with weeding out anything deemed as quote unquote woke, which unfortunately basically means all things black, all things related to people of color, things related to gender equality, LGBTQI plus equality, and disability rights. And one of the latest moves that the State Department, that is getting attention at the State Department, is the surgeons of this new fellowship program called the Ben Franklin Fellowship, which really has a focus on, the notion that the State Department and specifically the Foreign Service, our diplomatic corps, had become too woke, and that diversity, equity, inclusion, and accessibility efforts had led to a decline somehow in meritocracy.
28: What does this lack of diversity in foreign policy mean?
27: It's incredibly dangerous. I firmly believe that the notion that the people who go abroad to represent the United States of America should look like the United States of America.
28: You recently left the State Department. Did you decide to resign? And what is the morale among those who are able to stay?
27: Yeah. So I was a political appointee under the Biden-Harris administration. So unfortunately, I knew that I was going to have to leave my position as soon as the election was called back in November 2024. And my last day was January 19th, 2025. But I left behind hundreds, thousands of career colleagues who are nonpartisan, who serve across administrations and who are apolitical. This administration is not relying upon career experts, but rather relying upon political loyalists to the president. And that is incredibly dangerous, and that should concern every American.
3: She says America should be concerned with how the lack of diversity in America's State Department is impacting the war and impacting us. Hear it tomorrow in part two of my three-part conversation with former U.S. State Department official, Black diplomat Desiree Cormier Smith. With Black News First, I'm Vanessa Tyler on the Black Information Network.
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6: I'm Bill Black with another Bet You Didn't Know music fact. All right, class, today let's talk about the song that got away. So this is New Edition. You know, Ronnie, Bobby, Ricky, Mike, Johnny, Ralph. And they've given us hits throughout the years like If It Isn't Love, Candy Girl, and Can You Stand the Rain? Then there was the song that was written with New Edition in mind, but kind of got away. Let me explain. Let's take it back to 1985 and the movie Crush Groove, starring Blair Underwood, Sheila E., and a slew of rappers like LL Cool J, Run DMC, The Fat Boys, and even New Edition was in the movie. Producers Jimmy Jam and Terry Lewis were asked to write a ballad for the love scene of the movie. But due to contract negotiations, New Edition's label would not allow them to record the song for the soundtrack. The song instead went to the Force MDs. The song, Tender Love. I'm Bill Black with another Bet You Didn't Know music fact on the Black Information Network.
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7: I'm Kevin Brown on your home for Black News First, the Black Information Network. Texas Republicans are putting a spotlight on the voting record of James Tallarico, who's running for Senate as a Democrat.
8: He voted to defund police. He voted for DEI in public schools.
7: Governor Greg Abbott says when Tallarico served as a state representative, his votes were out of step with what the majority of voters want in Texas. But with more than 2.5 million new residents since 2020, Democrats see that as an opening. The original Black Panther Party marched the oceanfront in Virginia Beach, Virginia on Saturday, a week after a white supremacist group took to the same streets. 10 on Your Side is reporting original Black Panther Party national leader General Mike Payne provided a statement which read in part, "One thing to know about this organization, we don't hide our faces. We firmly, loudly, and proudly stand up for what we believe in. We don't fight racism with racism. We fight it with solidarity." On May 23rd, a white supremacist group wearing masks and carrying Confederate flags marched on the beachfront near the Naval Aviation Monument on 38th Street. Payne added the original Black Panther Party wants the people of Virginia Beach to know that they don't have to be intimidated by any of the white nationalists or supremacist groups that make their way to Virginia. Now let's check your local news.
9: I'm Mike Island on your home for 24/7 News, Columbus's BIN 1230, the Black Information Network. A public registry is being considered for repeat domestic violence offenders. According to ABC 6, the effort is being guided by bipartisan lawmakers. Supporters of the move reportedly are saying it could help communities identify people who have a history of domestic violence abuse, similar to the way the state tracks sex offenders. Representatives Cecil Thomas and Phil Plummer, Democratic and Republican respectively, introduced House Bill 846, which currently is in the House Public Safety Committee. Domestic abuse violations for now are downloaded in public court records. Relatives of Rachel Prince feel the impact of domestic violence. Prince, who is African American, was strangled and beaten to death by her live-in boyfriend last year, ABC 6 reports.
10: They've had their first Christmas, their first Thanksgiving, their first Halloween, their first New Year's, their first Mother's Day, their first Valentine's without their mom.
9: That's Jennifer Bellamy, Prince's sister-in-law. She tells ABC 6 that a registry could provide people some amount of warning before entering a relationship.
10: I don't know that that would have stopped Rachel from being with him, but it definitely would have alerted the whole neighborhood to have a watch out. Because I know that when we're together and we stand together, we're stronger in numbers.
9: WSYX reports Palmer's next court date is July 17th, which is a status conference marking over 1 year since Prince's death. Listen to the Black Information Network on the free iHeartRadio app or log on to BINnews.com. 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I'm Mike Island on your home for Black News First. 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
16: On September 17th, 2009, 24-year-old Mytrese Richardson disappeared without a trace in the woods near Malibu, California. She had been arrested at a beachside restaurant for failing to pay a tab and taken to the Lost Hills Sheriff Station.
17: You know, I mean, she's not from that area, and I would hate to wake up to a morning report. Lost somewhere with her head chopped off.
18: At least in the station here, she will be separated, so nobody's going to be with her. So at least that's, you know, the plus thing, so you don't have to worry about her safety.
16: This is the same sheriff station where Mel Gibson was taken to sober up after his drunken rant and then safely driven back to his car. There was no courtesy ride for Mytrese, the young African-American non-celebrity.
19: They knew that she had been released with no car, no money, no cell phone, nothing. And in the dead of night, her mom calls the next morning to tell them that she never came home. And it's like, oh, well, she probably just, you know, they were just very nonchalant and casual about it.
17: She doesn't know the area. She's never been in your area. Well, I think she's depressed. That's what has me.
18: That's worth you more than just her. Okay.
16: The police released her just after midnight.
29: And there was nothing right. They had my treats victimized from the moment they knew that she was not in the right state of mind she needed to be in. And she needed help. She should have went to a hospital.
16: Mytrese disappeared into the darkness and was never seen alive again. I'm Katherine Townsend, a private investigator, investigative journalist, and host of the podcast Helen Gone. In the third season of Helen Gone, we're going to try to find out what really happened to Mytrese Richardson.
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0: I'm Amber Payton with the Black Information Network. When the news breaks, you want answers fast, clear, and honest. That's what we deliver 24/7. We don't filter your experience through someone else's lens. We lead with the facts, and we create Black voices every step of the way. Whether it's Supreme Court decisions, local elections, or health disparities, we're breaking it down so you can make sense of it. The Black Information Network is not just a news service, it's a public service. Tune in, be heard, and stay a step ahead. With Black News First, this is the Black Information Network.
1: The opinions, beliefs, and viewpoints expressed in this commentary are those of the author and do not necessarily represent those of BIN and its founding partners and employees.
5: Same party, same dependency, different uniforms. I'm James T. Harris, and I have something to say. The same Democrat Party that founded the Ku Klux Klan in 1865 just got caught funneling money in 2026 to an organization tied to Klan lawsuits and operation through the Southern Poverty Law Center. And yet every election cycle, we're told, there was this magical party switch. Really? Let's talk about what the KKK actually was. The Klan was a white supremacist terrorist organization designed to stop Black Americans from becoming politically and economically independent after Reconstruction. They opposed strong Black families, Black land ownership, Black business growth, Black voting power, Black self-defense, Black advancement outside government control. Their mission was simple: keep Black Americans weak, fearful, divided, and dependent. Now fast forward 60 years into the Great Society era and ask yourself a serious question. What happens to a community when government policy incentivizes fathers leaving the home, when dependence replaces ownership, when bureaucracies replace families, when generations are taught to look to Washington before they look to themselves, their communities, or their faith? You don't have to wear a white hood to destroy independence. Sometimes you do it with welfare policies that punish marriage. Sometimes you do it with schools that lower standards. Sometimes you do it by convincing people that self-reliance is acting white. And sometimes you do it by attacking any Black person who dares to think independently. That's where the insult comes in. Self-hating Black conservative. Translation, a Black person who refuses political obedience, a Black person who won't confuse racial solidarity with ideological submission, a Black person who notices that the methods may have changed, but dependency is still the product. Now, before the outrage machine starts spinning, let me be clear. I'm not saying Democrats today are the Klan. Okay, maybe I am saying Democrats today are the Klan, because it walks like a duck and quacks like a duck. The emperor may have changed clothes, but the need for control stayed exactly the same. I'm James T. Harris for the Black Information Network.
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22: Security Secretary Mark Wayne Mullen is heading to Capitol Hill today to testify on his department's 2027 budget. While the hearing will focus on funding, he's expected to face tough questions over recent immigration enforcement actions tied to ICE that have sparked unrest in several cities. Mullen, a former Oklahoma senator, was appointed to lead the department earlier this year after the firing of his predecessor. I'm Bree Wood with What's Trending.
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23: Class is back in session at Hillman College, as Netflix has announced that the sequel to the iconic HBCU-centered sitcom, A Different World, will premiere September 24th, exactly 39 years after the original debuted. The new series follows Deborah Wayne, the daughter of fan favorite characters Dwayne Wayne and Whitley Gilbert, as she begins her freshman year at the fictional historically Black college. Original cast members including Jasmine Guy, Kadeem Hardison, Cree Summer, Daryl M. Bell, and Jada Pinkett Smith are set to return. The original series is widely credited with inspiring generations of students to attend HBCUs, with Debbie Allen noting the show helped triple HBCU enrollment during its run. The revival aims to introduce a new generation to the culture, community, and legacy of Black college life. With the latest in HBCU news, I'm Morgan Wood on the Black Information Network, BINnews.com, your home for Black news first.
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3: 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Next Friday, the Netflix documentary Maternal Instinct, as well as the South African drama The Polygamist. 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Next Wednesday on Paramount Plus, the fifth season premiere of All the Queen's Men. 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
7: Former Turks and Caicos Premier Michael Misik has been sentenced to just over 4 years in prison in a landmark corruption case that's been unfolding for more than a decade. The former leader and ex-husband of actress Lisa Rae McCoy was convicted on multiple bribery charges tied to government land deals and accused of misusing public funds for personal gain. Prosecutors say the case exposed a major abuse of power, while the judge called it a serious betrayal of public trust. Misik has denied wrongdoing, claiming the charges are politically motivated and is expected to appeal. And in more entertainment news, we have an update to a story we previously reported. Real Housewives of Atlanta star Drew Sidora just scored a major last-minute court win in her messy divorce battle. A Georgia judge reversed an earlier order that would have forced her to leave the mansion she shares with her estranged husband, Ralph Pittman, just days before a May 31st deadline. The new ruling allows both of them to stay in the home while their divorce plays out in court. Sidora had argued that being forced out on short notice could leave her and her son without a place to live. With the latest in entertainment at 17 and 47 minutes past each hour, I'm Bree Wood on the Black Information Network, your home for Black news first.
8: I'm Bill Black with another Bet You Didn't Know music fact. And now, my friends, let's spend some time talking about one of my favorite singers in the world, Miss Anita Baker. And now let's play a song from the Boomerang soundtrack. Now, I know you're probably saying, Bill Black, what does Anita Baker have to do with the Boomerang soundtrack? I'll tell you. LA and Babyface did the Boomerang motion picture soundtrack. They even submitted songs to Anita Baker. At the time, Anita declined the songs because she was pregnant and just couldn't do it. So she suggested, how about you let the girl on the demo record the song? Who was the girl on the demo? Tony Braxton. So we can thank Anita for giving us Tony. I'm Bill Black with another Bet You Didn't Know music fact on the Black Information Network.
10: I'm Esther Dillard on your home for 24/7 News, the Black Information Network. Here are your top stories. A former U.S. State Department official tells the BIN, U.S. diplomacy is a disaster under President Donald Trump. Members of the original Black Panther Party are now patrolling Virginia Beach oceanfront after a white supremacist group marched there about a week ago. And jury selection for the trial of Carmelo Anthony is underway in California, with the trial expected to start as early as Thursday. Anthony is the Black teenager who's accused of fatally stabbing Austin Metcalf at a track meet in Frisco around 2 years ago. His lawyers say he was defending himself after being threatened. Former prosecutor and legal expert John Helms told NBC Dallas-Fort Worth, getting jurors who don't know anything about the case will be a challenge.
13: The population in Collin County generally knows what goes on in Collin County, and this was a huge deal. And there was a lot of publicity about it. People formed opinions about it very early on. And this one, they're going to have to do a lot of very careful questioning of potential jurors.
10: He added that likely the defense will try to build a case to ask for a change of venue for the trial. 19-year-old Anthony faces up to life in prison if convicted. A Louisiana state senator is facing a powerful call to step down. The NAACP Louisiana State Conference is demanding the immediate resignation of Republican Senator Jay Morris. They're accusing him of undermining the voting strength of Black communities through the redistricting process. The civil rights organization says Morris's actions cannot be separated from Louisiana's long history of voter suppression, and accountability is not optional. Meanwhile, Newark's mayor, Ross Baraka, has imposed a mandatory nightly curfew near Delaney Hall New Jersey's largest ICE detention facility after days of fiery clashes between protesters and state police. The black mayor's 9 p.m. to 6 a.m. order covers a half mile around the facility where demonstrators are demanding better treatment for detainees they say are being held in inhumane conditions. At least 50 people were charged with curfew violations Sunday night alone. Governor Mikey Sherrill, who ordered state police to the facility in the first place, is calling for cooler heads to prevail. Health officials say the death toll is rising from an Ebola outbreak in the Democratic Republic of Congo and Uganda. That's according to the World Health Organization, which reported 43 deaths across both countries. 42 of the deaths are in the Congo, and nearly 350 people are expected to have died from the virus. The WHO confirmed the latest strain of Ebola is a severe and often deadly form of the disease. And finally, she already made history becoming the first woman drum major to lead the Marching 100. Now she's getting paid for it. Oluwamo Dupe Oyede, known as Dupe, became the first woman ever to serve as a head drum major at Florida A&M University. And at graduation, a Head & Shoulders executive surprised her with a national brand endorsement deal right there on stage. I'm Esther Dillard on your home for Black News First, the Black Information Network.
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9: Iran is vowing retaliation after the U.S. military carried out what it called self-defense strikes on Iranian missile launch sites and naval assets.
12: To your backyard.
14: A mural honoring Ona Judge is now on display in Portsmouth, New Hampshire. Judge escaped enslavement by George Washington at 22 and lived the rest of her life free.
20: Whatever happens next.
17: 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The governor would like to project that our economy is so strong and that we've got all this money in reserves.
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18: Artificial intelligence may be replacing some office jobs, but right now the AI boom is also creating a huge surge in blue-collar work across the country. Tech companies are spending billions of dollars on massive AI data centers, and that's creating demand for construction workers, electricians, HVAC workers, maintenance crews, and data technicians. Some of those jobs are temporary construction jobs, but others can pay real money long-term. Data center technicians, for example, can make close to $90,000 a year. Experts say thousands of new data centers are either planned or already under construction across the U.S., but there's also growing pushback. Critics say many of these projects receive huge tax breaks while creating fewer permanent jobs than people expect, and some communities are also worried about pressure on power grids, water usage, and the environment. So while AI is creating new jobs in some industries, it's also creating bigger questions about what the future workforce will actually look like. With Money News at 24 and 54 minutes past each hour, I'm Mimi Brown on your home for Black News First, the Black Information Network.
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19: The 2026 Atlantic hurricane season is officially underway. NOAA National Hurricane Center Director Dr. Michael Brennan says even though forecasters are predicting a below average season, you never know what's going to happen.
25: You can't really draw the map of what the tracks are going to look like. Do know there is likely to be an El Nino coming on. That does tend to suppress activity, but we can still get storms just about anywhere.
19: NOAA predicts a range of 8 to 14 named storms. 3 of 6 of them are expected to become hurricanes. Now is the time to stock up on supply kits and get your insurance papers in order. The season peaks in September and ends in November.
10: Southwest Airlines is changing up its plus-size passenger policy. The discount carrier will no longer require plus-sized customers to book an extra seat in advance. This comes after Tammy Parker, a Black Southwest Airline passenger, claims she was forced to buy an additional seat earlier this year because of her weight.
26: That's wrong. Being subjective about who needs who's big, who's not. You're wrong. God does not like ugly. And what you're doing is discriminating.
10: With the updated policy, gate agents will now assign an extra seat for free if available or work to get the customer on a later flight. Southwest says the change aims to create a more consistent and seamless experience.
19: President Trump cannot name the Kennedy Center or close it for renovations, at least for now. Friday, a federal judge ruled that the center is to be named for President Kennedy, adding Congress gave the Kennedy Center its name and only Congress can change it. The judge also temporarily blocked the center from being closed for 2 years for renovations. Trump changed the name to Trump Kennedy Center while announcing the closure for what he called much needed renovations. The lawsuit was brought by Black Ohio Democrat Congresswoman Joyce Beatty.
10: And a historical marker honoring Springfield's first Black physician is now in place. Commissioner Chris Wallace says Dr. Thomas Burton was born into slavery. He was orphaned at 9 years old and was nearly illiterate at the age of 21. Despite setbacks, Burton pushed through medical school, opened his own medical practice, a drugstore, and shoe store in 1894. The marker is located at Rocking Horse Community Health Center.
19: I'm Misty Jordan, along with Esther Dillard, on your home for Black News First, the Black Information Network. Now, here's your Healthy Minute.
9: June is Men's Mental Health Awareness Month, a time dedicated to encouraging conversations around mental wellness and breaking the stigma that often prevents men from seeking help. In the Black community, advocates say those conversations are especially important. According to the U.S. Department of Health and Human Services, Black adults are more likely to experience feelings of sadness, hopelessness, and emotional distress, yet are less likely to receive mental health treatment. Experts point to barriers including costs, access to care, cultural stigma, and a long-standing expectation for Black men to appear stronger even when struggling. Community leaders are encouraging men to prioritize their mental health by checking in with loved ones, seeking support when needed, and recognizing that asking for help is a sign of strength, not weakness. As Men's Mental Health Month begins, the message is simple. Your mental health matters. That's your Healthy Minutes. I'm Morgan Wood on the Black Information Network.
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1: BIN News this hour, I'm Terry McCready. Coming up after a court ruling, the DOJ now says it will not pursue an anti-weaponization fund. It's primary day in six states for U.S. House, Senate, and governor races. New government requirements will make things a little more difficult for Medicaid recipients. But first, here's BIN News now.
2: A clash over transgender athletes and high school sports in California. Republican frontrunner in the governor's race, Steve Hilton, spoke at a Save Girls sports rally.
4: Gavin Newsom, you say you reject the insanity of biological boys and girls sports. Well, why don't you do something about it then?
2: At the state track championships, A.B. Hernandez won two events as protests erupted outside. Officials say rules allow shared titles in such cases. A California judge has denied Bill Cosby's request for a new trial after a woman, Donna Motzinger, won nearly $60 million in a sexual battery lawsuit. The jury found Cosby liable, and the judge rejected efforts to overturn the verdict. And the grandmother of Juneteenth is releasing a new book ahead of the holiday. Activist Opal Lee's memoir, A Committee of One, How Faith Plus Action Equals a Purposeful Life, highlights her advocacy. Get BIN News now, on demand, 24/7, on the iHeartRadio app.
9: Back to Terry McCready.
1: The Justice Department says it will abide by a court ruling that temporarily paused the Trump administration's so-called anti-weaponization fund. The DOJ making the announcement in a statement yesterday. New Jersey's Black Senator Cory Booker is one lawmaker who has been pushing back aggressively against the fund.
5: From taking public funds and doing whatever they want with no checks and balances, this president is giving us a master's class in our own democracy by tearing it down. This is ridiculous that a president should be able to appropriate money to himself, Congress's job, and then give it out to people who beat police officers on January 6th. So I'm going to be doing what I've been doing the last couple weeks, which is reaching out to my Republican colleagues. I'm in good conversations right now about doing things in a bipartisan way.
1: Booker on ABC's This Week. Reports now confirming the White House is backing away from the plan. The fund was established from a settlement reached between the Trump family and the IRS to resolve long-running disputes. The DOJ had said they created a systematic process to hear and redress claims of others who suffered weaponization and lawfare. The fund would have also given those who received pardons related to the January 6th Capitol riot a pathway to payouts for what they say was government overreach. The leading candidates for Los Angeles mayor and their final pitches to voters ahead of today's primary election, the city's black mayor Karen Bass, council member Nithya Rahman, and reality TV star turned community advocate Spencer Pratt, all meeting with voters over the weekend.
3: We can make Los Angeles affordable, safe, welcoming, raise up our economy, and fix our infrastructure. We've laid a great foundation over 3 years, and now we need to bring it home.
1: Bass speaking at a campaign event. The latest poll from the UC Berkeley Institute of Governmental Studies shows Bass with a thin lead, 1 percentage point, ahead of Rahman and 4 ahead of Pratt. Bass appeared to be a strong favorite for re-election in 2024. Then she took a major hit in the polls after the Palisades fire, which destroyed thousands of homes, including Pratt's, and a dozen people were killed. If no candidate wins a majority, the top two vote-getters will advance to a runoff election in November. Most Medicaid beneficiaries between the ages of 19 and 64 are now required to prove they're working, completing community service, or participating in a work program in order to receive benefits, according to a new rule from the Trump administration. This includes broad policies for every state to have in place when implementing the Medicaid work requirements from the president's so-called Big Beautiful Bill. The GOP tax and spending measure passed by Congress last summer applied work requirements toward the $3 trillion package. The Congressional Budget Office estimated nearly 5 million people will lose their Medicaid over the next decade, including many who are already employed. Republican lawmakers say work requirements are needed to prevent waste, fraud, and abuse in the Medicaid program. Less than a quarter of Medicaid enrollees are black. I'm Terry McCready for the Black Information Network.
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6: This is Wesson Tishome with another essential black film. What started as a suggestion from Maya Angelou to the government of Ghana ended with an Independence Day concert on March 6, 1971. Featuring Wilson Pickett, Ike and Tina Turner, Les McCann and Eddie Harris, the Staple Singers, Santana featuring Willie Bobo, Roberta Flack, and the voices of East Harlem, the movie Soul to Soul not only captures performances from these iconic artists, their personal journey connecting to their roots, ancestral homeland, and history.
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6: 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I'm Wesson Tishome for the Black Information Network.
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16: I'm Kevin Brown on your home for Black News First, the Black Information Network. The feds are investigating a deadly shooting involving FBI agents on Chicago's west side. Correspondent Perry Williams has more.
22: The shootout happened yesterday afternoon near the corner of Independence and Lexington. This eyewitness says he saw a man approached by law enforcement.
23: He came up through the sunroof and started spraying bullets, and they sprayed back at him.
22: The individual who was shot died at the scene. The shooting is under review by the FBI's Inspection Division. I'm Perry Williams.
16: A Fairfield, California teen is speaking out after a viral video shows a Fairfield police officer tackling him to the ground at his high school. Speaking with NBC Bay Area, 16-year-old Maurice Williams says he was left traumatized after the officer hit him repeatedly and pulled his hair at school, as seen in the video. Police say they were responding to a fight, and after multiple attempts to restrain the teen, the officer used distraction strikes to handcuff Williams. He was arrested and released without any charges. Williams' family says he wasn't fighting and believe the officer went too far. They also shared a different video from last year that shows the same officer pulling an 18-year-old woman from a car by her hair. They are demanding changes, accountability, and the officer to be removed. The Fairfield Police Department has not responded to the family's latest comments. Now let's check your local news.
7: I'm Mike Island on your home for 24/7 News, Columbus's BIN 1230, the Black Information Network. A public registry is being considered for repeat domestic violence offenders. According to ABC 6, the effort is being guided by bipartisan lawmakers. Supporters of the move reportedly are saying it could help communities identify people who have a history of domestic violence abuse, similar to the way the state tracks sex offenders. Representatives Cecil Thomas and Phil Plummer, Democratic and Republican respectively, introduced House Bill 846, which currently is in the House Public Safety Committee. Domestic abuse violations for now are downloaded in public court records. Relatives of Rachel Prince feel the impact of domestic violence. Prince, who is African American, was strangled and beaten to death by her live-in boyfriend last year, ABC 6 reports.
8: They've had their first Christmas, their first Thanksgiving, their first Halloween, their first New Year's, their first Mother's Day, their first Valentine's without their mom.
7: That's Jennifer Bellamy, Prince's sister-in-law. She tells ABC 6 that a registry could provide people some amount of warning before entering a relationship.
8: I don't know that would have stopped Rachel from being with him, but it definitely would have alerted the whole neighborhood to have a watch out. Because I know that when we're together and we stand together, we're stronger in numbers.
7: WSYX reports Palmer's next court date is July 17th, which is a status conference marking over 1 year since Prince's death. 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I'm Mike Island on your home for Black News First. Columbus's BIN 1230, the Black Information Network.
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1: Most people know about Restaurant Week, but not everyone knows there's a Black Restaurant Week born in Houston, Texas in 2016 and is now spreading to cities across the country. It's more than just menus. It's a movement.
12: And so we really want to create something that was more all-inclusive to the creative things we were seeing happening in the food scene.
1: That's one of the three founders, Fallon Farrell.
12: As we've grown through the years, we've literally watched businesses start off as like a pop-up food tent and now having like two or three locations.
1: From soul food kitchens to hidden gem caterers, Black Restaurant Week shines a light where it's long been missing. It's helped generate tens of millions of dollars for Black-owned businesses, keeping legacies alive and creating new ones. And it's part of Black history still being written every time a diner takes that first bite. I'm Esther Dillard for the Black Information Network.
13: 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I'm Charlamagne Tha God, host of the world's most dangerous morning show, The Breakfast Club, and my history lives here.
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18: Cell phones have been an integral part of connecting our modern world. But did you know a black nuclear engineer pioneered the technology for them? Henry Thomas Sampson was born in 1934 in Jackson, Mississippi. He earned his bachelor's degree in chemical engineering from Purdue University in 1956, followed by his master's degree from UCLA in 1961 and his PhD shortly after. In

0: opening this June, the Obama Presidential Center will be a world-class campus with a museum, library, and community spaces that invite visitors to reflect, connect, and discover their own power to create change. 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I'm Mike Strautmanis, and my history lives here.
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3: Here's what's trending this hour. A lab worker who disappeared nearly a year ago has been found dead in a New Mexico forest. Authorities say the remains of Melissa Casillas, who worked at Los Alamos National Laboratory, were discovered last week in the Carson National Forest. A handgun was found nearby. Her disappearance has drawn attention as part of a series of cases involving people with ties to scientific research. I'm Bree Wood with What's Trending.
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4: Major news coming from the NFL. The Cleveland Browns send Defensive Player of the Year Myles Garrett to the Los Angeles Rams for linebacker Jared Verse and several draft picks.
5: Whoa, what? Timeout.
4: Philadelphia Eagles wideout A.J. Brown is headed to the Patriots. The Eagles are receiving a 2028 first-round draft pick and 2027 fifth-round pick from the Patriots. More news.
5: When certain opportunities present themselves, they gonna go.
4: Odell Beckham Jr. is re-upping with the Giants. A Super Bowl-winning quarterback is trading in his helmet for a microphone.
5: And I've been out here in the Bahamas. I ain't getting nothing like this.
6: Hold on, Ocho.
5: Damn.
4: Free agent quarterback Russell Wilson is reportedly joining CBS Sports. The NAACP is launching a campaign urging Black athletes and supporters to boycott major college athletic programs in southern states over voting rights. This follows a recent Supreme Court ruling tied to the Voting Rights Act that the NAACP says weakens Black voting representation. Get your sports at 14 and 44 past each and every hour. I'm Ree Harris on the Black Information Network.
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8: In 1983, while serving as the commanding deputy general at Fort Leavenworth, Kansas, General Colin Powell came across two small alleys dedicated to the Buffalo Soldiers. Realizing the Buffalo Soldiers deserved more recognition for their contributions to American military history, General Powell launched a campaign to get the all-black Army regiment properly honored. Through his support and the fundraising efforts of historian Carlton Philpott, a monument honoring the Buffalo Soldiers was officially erected on July 25, 1992. Texas sculptor Eddie Dixon constructed the monument, which shows a lone black soldier on horseback. Colin Powell, the highest-ranking black military officer during his time of service, went on to become the first black Secretary of State. He is credited with being one of the first political figures to acknowledge America's all-black Buffalo Soldiers Regiment. And that's a fact. This is Wesson Tishome for the Black Information Network.
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9: In unfortunate entertainment news, Commodores co-founder and former bassist Ronald Lepred has died in Auckland, New Zealand at 75 years old. His daughter, music producer Soraya Lepred, announced her father's death on social media. The NZ Herald reports he died Saturday after a sudden medical event and had lived in Auckland for the past 40 years. Lepred co-founded the Commodores with Lionel Richie, Walter Orange, Thomas McCleary, William King, and Milan Williams when they were all students at Tuskegee Institute. Elsewhere in entertainment news, legendary music mogul Clive Davis is in the hospital in New York City.

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1: When I'm writing the songs and arranging them, I don't really think too much about the live show because I figure the recording is we're trying to capture that moment and make it an amazing moment and then string together a bunch of amazing moments to make 50 great minutes of music. And then the job of the show is to translate all of my material into a great 90 minutes to 2 hours of material. You're trying to accomplish different things in a live show than you are on the record. And don't be kind of beholden to one side when you're doing the other side.
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4: BIN News this hour. I'm Terry McCready. Coming up, a judge ruling the Kennedy Center cannot be renamed by the Trump administration. President Trump says peace talks with Iran are continuing. Primary elections in several states for U.S. House, Senate, and governor races. But first, here's BIN News now.
5: Illinois Senator Dick Durbin delivered his farewell address ahead of retirement.
6: I'm still committed to the DREAM Act, and I hope that you'll join me in that commitment. It was a bipartisan measure, and it should be a bipartisan measure. These DACA people are serving America in so many ways.
5: The 81-year-old longtime Democrat told state lawmakers he'll miss helping people while also warning about growing political divisions. Primary election day is today, and Los Angeles County has more than 600 vote centers open. Voters can cast ballots in person or drop them off, but officials warn it's too late to rely on mail delivery. And the NBA finals are set with the New York Knicks facing the San Antonio Spurs in a rematch of 1999. Game one tips off Wednesday as the Knicks bring an 11-game win streak while the Spurs enter as favorites. Get BIN News now on demand 24/7 on the iHeartRadio app. Here's more with Terry McCready.
4: A lawsuit brought by Black Democratic Congresswoman Joyce Beatty has come to pass, and now President Trump has learned he cannot rename the Kennedy Center or close it for renovations for now.
7: And so we're going to close it, and we're going to make it unbelievable, far better than it ever was.
4: This after a federal judge ruled days ago that the center is to be named for President Kennedy, adding Congress gave the Kennedy Center its name and only Congress can change it. President Trump says peace talks are continuing with Iran at a rapid pace. He made the comment in a Truth Social post yesterday following reports that Iran was stepping away from talks. Iranian state media reported Tehran was ending negotiations and planned to fully block the Strait of Hormuz due to ceasefire violations by the U.S. When asked by NBC News about the reports earlier, Trump said, "I think we've been talking too much if you want to know the truth." Over the weekend, U.S. Central Command said it targeted Iranian military sites. Primary day is underway. L.A.'s Black Mayor Karen Bass, Council Member Nithya Rahman, and reality TV star turned community advocate Spencer Pratt all chatted with voters over the weekend.
8: We can make Los Angeles affordable, safe, welcoming, raise up our economy, and fix our infrastructure. We've laid a great foundation over 3 years, and now we need to bring it home.
4: Bass at a campaign event. The latest poll from the UC Berkeley Institute of Governmental Studies shows she has a razor-thin lead, 1 percentage point ahead of Vermont and 4 ahead of Pratt. Her momentum stalled in the polls after the Palisades fire, which destroyed thousands of homes, including Pratt's, and a dozen people were killed. If no candidate wins a majority, the top two will advance to a runoff in November. Protesters on the streets of Kenya's capital yesterday, they're calling for a government probe into mounting cases of gender-based violence and femicide. Demonstrators walking through the streets of Nairobi holding signs reading "Stop Killing Women." Women's rights organizations have warned of rising cases of gender-based violence and want it declared a national crisis. Police say they had formed a specialized investigative unit bringing together criminal intelligence analysts and forensic experts. They say most gender-based violence cases are linked to domestic disputes and sexual assault. The Federation of Women Lawyers in Kenya says the organization receives about 70 gender-based violence cases every week across its three offices in Nairobi, the port city of Mombasa, and the lakeside city of Kisumu. Stay informed, stay connected, and subscribe. Follow VIN News This Hour wherever you get your podcasts. 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
5: I'm Bree Wood with BIN News Now. Illinois Senator Dick Durbin delivered his farewell address ahead of retirement.
6: I'm still committed to the DREAM Act, and I hope that you'll join me in that commitment. It was a bipartisan measure, and it should be a bipartisan measure. These DACA people are serving America in so many ways.
5: The 81-year-old longtime Democrat told state lawmakers he'll miss helping people while also warning about growing political divisions. Primary election day is today, and Los Angeles County has more than 600 vote centers open. Voters can cast ballots in person or drop them off, but officials warn it's too late to rely on mail delivery. And the NBA Finals are set with the New York Knicks facing the San Antonio Spurs in a rematch of 1999. Game one tips off Wednesday as the Knicks bring an 11-game win streak while the Spurs enter as favorites. Get BIN News Now on demand 24/7 on the iHeartRadio app.
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9: I'm Kevin Brown on your home for Black News First, the Black Information Network. The feds are investigating a deadly shooting involving FBI agents on Chicago's west side. Correspondent Perry Williams has more.
10: The shootout happened yesterday afternoon near the corner of Independence and Lexington. This eyewitness says he saw a man approached by law enforcement.
11: He came up through the sunroof and started spraying bullets, and they sprayed back at him.
10: The individual who was shot died at the scene. The shooting is under review by the FBI's Inspection Division. I'm Perry Williams.
9: A Fairfield, California teen is speaking out after a viral video shows a Fairfield police officer tackling him to the ground at his high school. Speaking with NBC Bay Area, 16-year-old Maurice Williams says he was left traumatized after the officer hit him repeatedly and pulled his hair at school, as seen in the video. Police say they were responding to a fight, and after multiple attempts to restrain the teen, the officer used distraction strikes to handcuff Williams. He was arrested and released without any charges. Williams' family says he wasn't fighting and believe the officer went too far. They also shared a different video from last year that shows the same officer pulling an 18-year-old woman from a car by her hair. They are demanding changes, accountability, and the officer to be removed. The Fairfield Police Department has not responded to the family's latest comments. Now let's check your local news.
12: I'm Mike Island on your home for 24/7 News, Columbus's BIN 1230, the Black Information Network. A public registry is being considered for repeat domestic violence offenders. According to ABC6, the effort is being guided by bipartisan lawmakers. Supporters of the move reportedly are saying it could help communities identify people who have a history of domestic violence abuse, similar to the way the state tracks sex offenders. Representatives Cecil Thomas and Phil Plummer, Democratic and Republican respectively, introduced House Bill 846, which currently is in the House Public Safety Committee. Domestic abuse violations for now are downloaded in public court records. Relatives of Rachel Prince feel the impact of domestic violence. Prince, who is African American, was strangled and beaten to death by her live-in boyfriend last year, ABC6 reports.
13: They've had their first Christmas, their first Thanksgiving, their first Halloween, their first New Year's, their first Mother's Day, their first Valentine's without their mom.
12: That's Jennifer Bellamy, Prince's sister-in-law. She tells ABC6 that a registry could provide people some amount of warning before entering a relationship.
13: I don't know that would have stopped Rachel from being with him, but it definitely would have alerted the whole neighborhood to have a watch out. Because I know that when we're together and we stand together, we're stronger in numbers.
12: WSYX reports Palmer's next court date is July 17th, which is a status conference marking over 1 year since Prince's death. Listen to the Black Information Network on the free iHeartRadio app or log on to BINnews.com. 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I'm Mike Island on your home for Black News First. Columbus's BIN 1230, the Black Information Network.
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14: This is Layla Ali, undefeated world champion, Hall of Fame boxer, wellness advocate, and CEO of Layla Ali Lifestyle. My father, Muhammad Ali, was more than a champion in the ring. He was a global voice for courage, conviction, faith, and justice. The Muhammad Ali Center celebrates his life, his principles, and his willingness to stand for something bigger than himself, reminding us of the power of purpose. To learn more about

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3: Here's what's trending this hour. Primary elections are underway today in six states, with voters deciding key races for Congress and governors. Polls are open in Iowa, Montana, New Jersey, New Mexico, South Dakota, and California. In California, high-profile contests for governor and Los Angeles mayor are drawing national attention, with Republican candidates like Steve Hilton and Spencer Pratt making unexpected inroads in their traditionally Democratic state. I'm Bree Wood with what's trending.
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4: Major news coming from the NFL. The Cleveland Browns send Defensive Player of the Year Myles Garrett to the Los Angeles Rams for linebacker Jared Verse and several draft picks.
5: Whoa, what? Timeout.
4: Philadelphia Eagles wideout A.J. Brown is headed to the Patriots. The Eagles are receiving a 2028 first-round draft pick and 2027 fifth-round pick from the Patriots. More news.
5: When certain opportunities present themselves, they gon' go.
4: Odell Beckham Jr. is re-upping with the Giants. A Super Bowl-winning quarterback is trading in his helmet for a microphone.
5: And I've been out here in the Bahamas. I ain't hit nothing like this.
6: Hold on, Ocho.
5: Damn.
4: Free agent quarterback Russell Wilson is reportedly joining CBS Sports. The NAACP is launching a campaign urging Black athletes and supporters to boycott major college athletic programs in southern states over voting rights. This follows a recent Supreme Court ruling tied to the Voting Rights Act that the NAACP says weakens Black voting representation. Get your sports at 14 and 44 past each and every hour. I'm Ree Harris on the Black Information Network.
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3: Well, Gabby Sidibe is stepping back into the spotlight in a big way. The Oscar-nominated actress is set to star in and executive produce a new Southern Gothic psychological drama called Rose Moon. The film follows a North Carolina probation officer whose relationship with a parolee turns into a dangerous obsession, putting her career and freedom at risk. Based on a true story, Rose Moon explores themes of loneliness, power, and identity through the lens of a middle-aged Black woman navigating a late-life awakening. Production is set to begin soon in Georgia. And Jay-Z has the internet buzzing after debuting a brand new look and delivering some headline-making lyrics. The hip-hop icon hit the stage at the Roots Picnic over the weekend rocking a full afro, ditching his signature locks, and stunned fans with a freestyle that immediately sparked some debate online. Many listeners believe his bars were aimed at Drake, Dame Dash, Nicki Minaj, Tory Lanez, and even singer Jaguar Wright, though he never mentioned anyone but Jaguar by name. Now social media is dissecting every line while also weighing in on Jay's new look. With the latest in entertainment at 17 and 47 minutes past each hour, I'm Bree Wood on the Black Information Network, your home for Black news first.

When Brother Number One was putting together his fourth album, he was accepting submissions of songs. Enter Brother Number Two. Brother Number Two submits a song for Brother Number One's album, but Brother Number One says, uh-uh, that's trash. So Brother

0: wideout A.J. Brown is headed to the Patriots. The Eagles are receiving a 2028 first-round draft pick and 2027 fifth-round pick from the Patriots. More news.
1: When certain opportunities present themselves, they gon' go.
0: Odell Beckham Jr. is re-upping with the Giants. A Super Bowl-winning quarterback is trading in his helmet for a microphone.
2: And I've been out here in the Bahamas. I ain't hit nothing like this.
3: Hold on, Ocho.
2: Damn.
0: Free agent quarterback Russell Wilson is reportedly joining CBS Sports. The NAACP is launching a campaign urging black athletes and supporters to boycott major college athletic programs in southern states over voting rights. This follows a recent Supreme Court ruling tied to the Voting Rights Act that the NAACP says weakens black voting representation. Get your sports at 14 and 44 past each and every hour. Henry Harris on the Black Information Network.
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7: One thing I learned when I started working at National Geographic is that you never want to get into a storytelling competition in this place. 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
12: John Diddy Combs could be facing new legal trouble while serving time behind bars in New Jersey. TMZ reports that allegations tied to a sexual battery claim against the music mogul are now part of a new investigation in Los Angeles. According to the report, publicist Jonathan Hay filed a police report alleging that Combs sexually battered him in 2020 and again in 2021. The Los Angeles County District Attorney's Office is currently reviewing the police report. Combs is serving a 50-month sentence at Fort Dix Federal Correction Institution after being convicted in New York last summer on prostitution-related charges. Meanwhile, a judge in Santa Monica, California, has denied Bill Cosby's request for a new trial after a woman won nearly $60 million in a civil lawsuit against the disgraced entertainer. Donna Motzinger alleged in her sexual battery lawsuit that Cosby drugged and raped her decades ago. In March, a jury awarded her $19.25 million in compensatory damages and $40 million in punitive damages, bringing the total judgment to $59.25 million. With the latest in entertainment news, I'm Morgan Wood on the Black Information Network.
13: Welcome to the journey around America, where we visit iconic locations connected to Black history. Today, we head to Harlem, New York, where the legendary Apollo Theater stands as a symbol of African-American culture. The Apollo Theater opened its doors in 1914 as a burlesque theater, but soon became the premier showplace for live musical entertainment. The theater became famous for Amateur Night, a weekly talent show that launched the careers of stars like Lauryn Hill and the Jackson 5.
14: Osiris,
13: audiences at the Apollo became known for cheering or booing performers on stage.
15: Y'all making people walk off stage tonight.
13: The slogan, "Be Good or Be Gone," became the theater's motto. Over the years, the Apollo Theater hosted many memorable events in Black music history. The Apollo Theater, a place where dreams are born, legends are made, and history is written. For the Black Information Network, I'm Kevin Brown.
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1: Most people know about Restaurant Week, but not everyone knows there's a Black Restaurant Week born in Houston, Texas in 2016 and is now spreading to cities across the country. It's more than just menus. It's a movement.
2: And so we really want to create something that was more all-inclusive to the creative things we were seeing happening in the food scene.
1: That's one of the three founders, Fallon Farrell.
2: As we've grown through the years, we've literally watched businesses start off as like a pop-up food tent and now having like two or three locations.
1: From soul food kitchens to hidden gem caterers, Black Restaurant Week shines a light where it's long been missing. It's helped generate tens of millions of dollars for Black-owned businesses, keeping legacies alive and creating new ones. And it's part of Black history still being written every time a diner takes that first bite. I'm Esther Dillard for the Black Information Network.
3: 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I'm Charlamagne Tha God, host of the world's most dangerous morning show, The Breakfast Club, and my history lives here.
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1: The court voted to throw out the murder conviction of Terry Pitchford after prosecutors excluded several Black jurors at his trial.
5: The perspective you want.
6: A high-profile North Texas stabbing case is going to trial centered on a confrontation filled with racial undertones.
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7: The Obama Foundation is revealing the first slate of programming for the grand opening weekend of the Obama Presidential Center next month on Chicago's South Side.
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9: Cell phones have been an integral part of connecting our modern world. But did you know a Black nuclear engineer pioneered the technology for them? Henry Thomas Sampson was born in 1934 in Jackson, Mississippi. He earned his bachelor's degree in chemical engineering from Purdue University in 1956, followed by his master's degree from UCLA in 1961 and his PhD shortly after. In 1971, Henry Sampson created the Gamma Electric Cell. It's a device which produced long-lasting power to satellites. Sampson's innovation caught the attention of the Motorola Company, which then placed his patented technology into their telephones. This eventually led to the very first telephone calls being made using cell phones. Henry Sampson passed on June 4th, 2015. His genius and Black excellence helped create the globally connected world we share today. This is Tammy Eswick for the Black Information Network.
10: 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I'm Mike Strautmanis, and my history lives here.
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11: Here's what's trending this hour. Sean Diddy Combs could be facing new legal trouble while serving time in New Jersey. Reports say a new investigation in Los Angeles is looking into a sexual battery claim involving incidents from 2020 and 2021. A publicist has filed a police report and prosecutors are reviewing the case. Combs is already serving a 50-month sentence following a conviction last year on prostitution-related charges. I'm Bree Wood with What's Trending.
5: Sports on the Black Information Network. Major news coming from the NFL. The Cleveland Browns send Defensive Player of the Year, Myles Garrett, to the Los Angeles Rams for linebacker Jared Verse and several draft picks.
12: Whoa, what? Timeout.
5: Philadelphia Eagles wide out.

0: major college athletic programs in southern states over voting rights. This follows a recent Supreme Court ruling tied to the Voting Rights Act that the NAACP says weakens black voting representation. Get your sports at 14 and 44 past each and every hour. I'm Ree Harris on the Black Information Network.
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4: 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Two congressmen board a small plane in Alaska. They fly into violent weather.
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4: 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That is, until a young reporter named John Walczak starts digging.
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11: Rapper Boosie is speaking out after being hit with a felony assault charge tied to a nightclub incident in Houston. Authorities say he allegedly struck a security guard in the head with a glass hookah during an altercation back on May 24th, leaving the guard with injuries that required hospital treatment. Boosie is denying the accusations, calling the case a money grab, and even questioning the credibility of the security guard involved. His legal team says he was trying to protect a female relative during the situation, and the case is now heading to court. And Kevin Hart is catching backlash after a controversial twist linking comedy and politics. The fallout stems from a George Floyd joke told by comedian Tony Hinchcliffe during the recent Netflix roast, which Hart defended as part of edgy comedy, even admitting it wasn't tasteful. Now, the Floyd family is blaming that moment for what they see as a bigger issue after Minnesota Republicans held a moment of silence for Derek Chauvin, the former officer convicted of Floyd's murder. A spokesperson for the family called the tribute insane, saying the joke helped open doors for more harmful rhetoric. With the latest in entertainment at 17 and 47 minutes past each hour, I'm Bree Wood on the Black Information Network, your home for Black news first.
12: In the DMV, Black culture is legacy in motion. It walks down Georgia Avenue. It catches B30 from BWI. It speaks in church basements in Southeast and leaves fingerprints on every page of local history. At the Black Information Network, we bring you stories from the Beltway and beyond where culture is complex, current, and carved from strength. This is still Chocolate City, where your music still means go-go, where your cookout might feature mambo sauce and reggae in the same breath, where Howard University students march for justice and elders still remember what it meant when Marion Barry said, "We're the people." We are shining a light on the aunties pressing hair in Temple Hills and the uncles teaching classes in Langley Park and activists in Anacostia fighting for Black home ownership one row house at a time. This isn't just a region, it's a rhythm that can't be imitated, and the beat, it's ours. With Black News First, this is Morgan Wood on the Black Information Network.
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13: I'm Esther Dillard on your home for 24/7 News, the Black Information Network. Here are your top stories. The Trump administration weaponization fund is shut down. We have the details. 276 people arrested in a child exploitation ring. And in North Carolina, a viral door cam video of a police officer punching a Black woman suffering from mental distress over and over in the face and head is now under arrest. CNN shared some of the disturbing video where you hear the woman appears to be confused by what's happening.
14: Let go.

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7: John Diddy Combs could be facing new legal trouble while serving time behind bars in New Jersey. TMZ reports that allegations tied to a sexual battery claim against the music mogul are now part of a new investigation in Los Angeles. According to the report, publicist Jonathan Hay filed a police report alleging that Combs sexually battered him in 2020 and again in 2021. The Los Angeles County District Attorney's Office is currently reviewing the police report. Combs is serving a 50-month sentence at Fort Dix Federal Correction Institution after being convicted in New York last summer on prostitution-related charges. Meanwhile, a judge in Santa Monica, California, has denied Bill Cosby's request for a new trial after a woman won nearly $60 million in a civil lawsuit against the disgraced entertainer. Donna Motzinger alleged in her sexual battery lawsuit that Cosby drugged and raped her decades ago. In March, a jury awarded her $19.25 million in compensatory damages and $40 million in punitive damages, bringing the total judgment to $59.25 million. With the latest in entertainment news, I'm Morgan Wood on the Black Information Network.
8: This is I'm Ramses Ja on the Black Information Network with another Black hero you should know. On September 11, 2001, First Officer Leroy Homer Jr. was in the cockpit of United Airlines Flight 93. A skilled pilot, a devoted husband, and a proud veteran of the U.S. Air Force, Homer's life was one of dedication and courage. When terrorists hijacked the plane, Homer and the passengers faced an unthinkable choice. Knowing the stakes, they banded together, forcing the plane down in a Pennsylvania field, a selfless act that saved countless lives on the ground and stopped an attack on our nation's capital. Leroy Homer Jr.'s bravery wasn't limited to that day. He broke barriers throughout his career, inspiring young Black aviators to soar. He was more than a pilot. He was a hero, a trailblazer, and a symbol of sacrifice for greater good. As we remember Flight 93 and all the heroes and American lives that we lost on 9/11, let us also honor the legacy of Leroy Homer Jr., a Black man who showed us the true meaning of courage in the face of terror. This is Ramses Ja on your home for 24/7 Black News First, the Black Information Network.
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9: I'm Mike Moore.
10: And I'm Nicole Deal. On your home for 24/7 News, the Black Information Network.
9: We begin in Illinois, where talks are ongoing with a focus on new legislation for the construction of a new Bear Stadium. The site of that stadium is in Arlington Heights. State Senator Bill Cunningham says the measure would give municipalities in Cook County with more than 70,000 residents the ability to create a municipal stadium authority.
11: Which would then allow the Bears, should they choose to enter into an agreement with the municipality, to privately finance the stadium, and then the stadium would be owned by the municipality.
9: The Bears wouldn't pay any property taxes on the stadium. However, they would still have to pay property taxes on any development surrounding the stadium. Soldier Field has served as the Chicago Bears Stadium since 1971. Cook County has a 22% Black population. That's according to Data USA.
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2: Rapper Boosie is speaking out after being hit with a felony assault charge tied to a nightclub incident in Houston. Authorities say he allegedly struck a security guard in the head with a glass hookah during an altercation back on May 24th, leaving the guard with injuries that required hospital treatment. Boosie is denying the accusations, calling the case a money grab, and even questioning the credibility of the security guard involved. His legal team says he was trying to protect a female relative during the situation, and the case is now heading to court. And Kevin Hart is catching backlash after a controversial twist linking comedy and politics. The fallout stems from a George Floyd joke told by comedian Tony Hinchcliffe during the recent Netflix roast, which Hart defended as part of edgy comedy, even admitting it wasn't tasteful. Now, the Floyd family is blaming that moment for what they see as a bigger issue after Minnesota Republicans held a moment of silence for Derek Chauvin, the former officer convicted of Floyd's murder. A spokesperson for the family called the tribute insane, saying the joke helped open doors for more harmful rhetoric. With the latest in entertainment at 17 and 47 minutes past each hour, I'm Bree Wood on the Black Information Network, your home for Black news first.
3: Launched in 1921, Black Swan Records was the first widely distributed Black-owned record label that sold popular music to Black audiences. In its two-year existence, it released over 180 records, including the first Black classical music. Based out of Harlem and founded by Harry Pace, the label was named after opera singer Elizabeth Taylor Greenfield. Known as the Black Swan, its esteemed board of directors included John E. Nail, band leader Fletcher Henderson, and composer William Grant, who would tap several artists who would later become prominent jazz musicians. While relatively short-lived, the success of Black Swan proved there was a significant market demand for Black artists, prompting several major white-owned companies to begin publishing music by these performers, forging an African-American presence into the mainstream music business. This is Frankie Darcel for the Black Information Network.
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5: I'm Esther Dillard on your home for 24/7 News, the Black Information Network. Here are your top stories. The Trump administration weaponization fund is shut down. We have the details. 276 people arrested in a child exploitation ring. And in North Carolina, a viral door cam video of a police officer punching a Black woman suffering from mental distress over and over in the face and head is now under arrest. CNN shared some of the disturbing video where you hear the woman appears to be confused by what's happening.
6: Let go, I got her.
5: CNN reports the woman asked for mental health care, said she was off her medication, and repeatedly asked officers to call her father. The officer, Carson Hyder, has since been fired and charged with assault for allegedly inflicting serious injury to the woman. Voters are headed to the polls in several states, including Iowa, Montana, New Jersey, New Mexico, South Dakota, and California. It's all due to primary elections. The race for governor and Los Angeles mayor have gained a lot of national attention. Mayor Karen Bass, who is Black, was out meeting with residents over the weekend, encouraging them to vote, along with her opponents, Nithia Raman and Spencer Pratt.
7: I think that there is a clear choice. We want somebody that has proven and delivered versus somebody who has a lot of theory and wonderful ideas, but the city needs to have the job done. And then there's a guy that functions in fantasy world.
8: And what I'm hearing from people is that they're hungry for change. They're hungry for a different vision of Los Angeles.
9: A lot of people say, oh, he doesn't.

album, he was accepting submissions of songs. Enter Brother Number Two. Brother Number Two submits a song for Brother Number One's album, but Brother Number One says, uh-uh, that's trash. So Brother Number

0: performers, artwork, food vendors, and games. Over 55 local businesses, mostly black-owned, will be represented at the festival along with local and regional performers. I'm Mike Moore, along with Nicole Deal, on your home for 24/7 News, the Black Information Network.
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6: 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They won't be convicted or even arrested. And the authorities will probably close the case anyway. It's the first season of Dig.
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9: Rising prices on just about everything are redefining the way Americans go to work. As the cost of everyday essentials keeps climbing, more people are turning to side hustles just to stay afloat. A new report from OmniSend shows 28% of Americans have picked up extra work. And most people say it's not because they want to spend on luxury items. They are doing it simply to cover bills, groceries, and other basic necessities. Another survey from ZipRecruiter puts that number even higher, estimating that 35% of U.S. adults now have a second source of income. And this trend is not limited to younger workers. Here's one surprising detail, though. People with higher income are actually more likely to have a side gig. ZipRecruiter found that 45% of people making over $150,000 a year have some sort of supplemental work. Here's the takeaway. Americans are working harder than ever, and sometimes one job is just not enough. Money news at 24 and 54 minutes past each hour. I'm Nicole Deal on your home for Black News First, the Black Information Network.
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9: Authorities in Atlanta, Georgia have identified the woman stabbed and killed while riding a MARTA train over the weekend. Investigators say 66-year-old Margaret Swan, a black woman, was riding the train Saturday when she suffered an unprovoked attack and was reportedly stabbed about 20 times. Family members are struggling to understand how something so brutal could happen on public transit.
10: I got a message to him. I just want to say you're a weak, pathetic coward.
11: You took away our rock. You took away a gym.
9: A suspect has been arrested. 25-year-old Elijah Matthews, who is also black, is now facing murder charges.
0: The high-profile murder trial of 19-year-old Carmelo Anthony is officially underway over a year and a half after the deadly stabbing at a track meet in Frisco, Texas. Prosecutors say Anthony, who is black, was 17 when he stabbed Austin Metcalf, a white high school athlete, during a fight in April of 2025. Jury selection has been intense, with nearly 600 potential jurors summoned as the court works to seat 12 jurors and 6 alternates. Anthony's defense argues he acted in self-defense. If convicted, he faces up to 99 years in prison. As the FIFA World Cup comes to the U.S., law enforcement agencies in cities all across the country are on the lookout for human trafficking in Los Angeles, California. FBI Assistant Director in Charge Patrick Grandy says members of the public also have a role to play.
12: Please be alert. Many victims are fearful and may not ask for help.
9: And finally, Opalee, often called the grandmother of Juneteenth, is marking another milestone as the Juneteenth holiday approaches. At 97, she is releasing a new memoir that traces her decades-long push to make Juneteenth a national holiday and her personal experiences that fueled her activism. The book, available now, is called A Committee of One, How Faith Plus Action Equals a Purposeful Life. I'm Nicole Deal, along with Mike Moore, on your home for Black News First, the Black Information Network. Your Washington Roundup is next.
12: The Justice Department says it will comply with a federal court ruling that temporarily pauses the Trump administration's so-called anti-weaponization fund. The DOJ made the announcement Monday, following reports that the White House is backing away from implementing the roughly $1.8 billion program, which was created as part of a settlement involving the Trump family and the IRS to resolve long-running disputes. The Justice Department previously said it established a systematic process to hear and redress claims from people who say they were victims of government weaponization and lawfare. It also would have allowed some individuals pardoned in connection with the January 6th Capitol riot to seek payouts for alleged government overreach. Some advocates warn that such large federal payouts may divert resources from voting rights, House oversight, and civil rights enforcement, areas that already disproportionately affect the Black community. That's your Washington Roundup. I'm Morgan Wood on the Black Information Network.
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14: Welcome to the journey around America, where we visit iconic locations connected to Black history. 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The Apollo Theater opened its doors in 1914 as a burlesque theater, but soon became the premier showplace for live musical entertainment. The theater became famous for Amateur Night, a weekly talent show that launched the careers of stars like Lauryn Hill and the Jackson 5.
15: Osiris, let me get the mic.
14: Audiences at the Apollo became known for cheering or booing performers on stage.
16: Y'all making people walk off stage tonight.
14: The slogan, "Be Good or Be Gone," became the theater's motto. Over the years, the Apollo Theater hosted many memorable events in Black music history. The Apollo Theater, a place where dreams are born, legends are made, and history is written. For the Black Information Network, I'm Kevin Brown.
17: I'm Amber Payton with BIN News Now. The White House says President Trump is pushing to lower drug prices. Dr. Oz announced 160 more drugs are being added to the Trump RX website, bringing the total to more than 700.
18: Almost one in three Americans, when they go to a pharmacy to pick up a medication that their doctors prescribe for them, leaves empty-handed because they can't afford the medication.
17: Oz called it a transparency tool to help Americans make decisions when buying prescriptions. Minnesota Republicans are facing backlash after holding a brief moment of silence for Derek Chauvin, the former officer convicted of murdering George Floyd. The gesture was requested by a delegate and approved by voice vote. And a former Shelby, North Carolina police officer is facing assault charges after a video showed him repeatedly punching a pregnant Black woman during an arrest. Police say he was fired after an internal investigation, then turned himself in and was released on a $10,000 bond. Get BIN News Now on demand 24/7 on the iHeartRadio app.
14: I'm Kevin Brown on your home for 24/7 news, the Black Information Network. The month of June is crunch time for the Supreme Court, which is poised to issue opinions in more than two dozen cases before their summer recess. One is over whether states will allow a five-day grace period for mail-in ballots received after Election Day to be counted.
19: There's actually a case now which argues ballots have to be received by Election Day.
14: Josh Blackman with the South Texas College of Law says the biggest case that remains is over birthright citizenship. A lower court blocked President Trump's order, which told U.S. agencies not to recognize the citizenship of children born in the U.S. if neither parent is an American citizen or green card holder. Newark's Black Mayor Ross Baraka is trying to get the ICE detention center shut down at Delaney Hall because of safety and health concerns. Baraka stood outside the facility to announce an expanded lawsuit that accuses the operators of not following code ordinances and blocking health inspectors following accusations of inhumane conditions for detainees inside.
20: The reports of detainees suffering miscarriages, receiving inadequate medical care, psychological abuse is troubling. Forces us now to expand our lawsuit.
14: Meanwhile, Newark police have taken over security outside Delaney Hall following unrest and chaos from protests. Baraka blames state police and ICE personnel for escalating the situation outside of Delaney in recent days and feels his police will do a better job. The Trump administration is proposing regulations that would deny federal student loans to theology, cosmetology, and performing arts majors due to low wages, potentially impacting enrollment in smaller trade schools. The regulations could affect 89% of students in master's programs for religion and religious studies, prompting concerns from Christian colleges. Supporters argue that the rules are necessary to ensure students are prepared for well-paying jobs, but critics question the impact on students' ability to pursue their chosen careers. The move reflects a broader trend of limiting financial aid and support for education and skills training programs under the Trump administration, raising concerns about access to higher education for marginalized communities. The Florida woman accused of shooting at Rihanna's occupied home in Los Angeles will have a mental competency hearing. Ivana Ortiz is facing one count of attempted murder involving the superstar singer. She also faces 10 counts of assault with a semi-automatic firearm, two counts of shooting at an inhabited dwelling, and one count of shooting at an inhabited vehicle. The shooting happened on March 8th outside of Rihanna's home in the Beverly Crest area. Prosecutors say Ortiz drove up and fired around 20 rounds from an assault rifle while Rihanna was home with a partner, rapper A$AP Rocky, and the couple's three children. No one was injured. Dexter Wansell, a key figure in the 70s, Philadelphia soul scene, has passed away at the age of 75. His son, Andrew Pop Wansell, confirmed the news on Instagram. Wansell, who started his career in local bands and later joined MFSB, made significant contributions as a keyboardist, writer, producer, and arranger for Classic Soul Records. His music, including the iconic beat drum intro into his 1976 instrumental, Theme from Another Planet, has been sampled in numerous songs over the years. Wansell's legacy lives through his son, a successful producer who's worked with artists like Nicki Minaj and Lizzo. I'm Kevin Brown on your home for Black News First, the Black Information Network.
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21: The United States Senate has had a total of 12 black members, with the first being Hiram Rhodes Rebels, elected in 1870 during the Reconstruction era. Jim Crow and other disenfranchisement tactics led to a gap of nearly 90 years between the first and second U.S. black senators. In 1992, Carol Moseley Braun became the first black woman to serve in the U.S. Senate.
22: I don't know, maybe this is just my day to get to talk about race. Maybe I'm just lucky like that today.
21: Vice President Kamala Harris became the second black female to serve as a U.S. Senator in 2017. Barack Obama was the fifth black senator and the first to be elected President of the United States.
23: Race is an issue that I believe this nation cannot afford to ignore right now.
21: While Georgia's Raphael Warnock is the latest black member of the U.S. Senate after his 2021 election. Black U.S. senators have made contributions to the country and paved the way for future generations of black leaders. And that's a fact. This is Mike Moore for the Black Information Network.
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14: I'm Kevin Brown on your home for Black News First, the Black Information Network. Texas Republicans are putting a spotlight on the voting record of James Tallarico, who's running for Senate as a Democrat.
24: He voted to defund police. He voted for DEI in public schools.
14: Governor Greg Abbott says when Tallarico served as a state representative, his votes were out of step with what the majority of voters want in Texas. But with more than 2.5 million new residents since 2020, Democrats see that as an opening. The original Black Panther Party marched the oceanfront in Virginia Beach, Virginia on Saturday, a week after a white supremacist group took to the same streets. 10 on Your Side is reporting original Black Panther Party national leader General Mike Payne provided a statement which read in part, "One thing to know about this organization, we don't hide our faces. We firmly, loudly, and proudly stand up for what we believe in. We don't fight racism with racism. We fight it with solidarity." On May 23rd, a white supremacist group wearing masks and carrying Confederate flags marched on the beachfront near the Naval Aviation Monument on 38th Street. Payne added the original Black Panther Party wants the people of Virginia Beach to know that they don't have to be intimidated by any of the white nationalists or supremacist groups that make their way to Virginia. Now let's check your local news.
2: I'm Mike Island on your home for 24/7 News, Columbus's BIN 1230, the Black Information Network. A public registry is being considered for repeat domestic violence offenders. According to ABC 6, the effort is being guided by bipartisan lawmakers. Supporters of the move reportedly are saying it could help communities identify people who have a history of domestic violence abuse, similar to the way the state tracks sex offenders. Representatives Cecil Thomas and Phil Plummer, Democratic and Republican respectively, introduced House Bill 846, which currently is in the House Public Safety Committee. Domestic abuse violations for now are downloaded in public court records. Relatives of Rachel Prince feel the impact of domestic violence. Prince, who is African American, was strangled and beaten to death by her live-in boyfriend last year, ABC 6 reports.
3: They've had their first Christmas, their first Thanksgiving, their first Halloween, their first New Year's, their first Mother's Day, their first Valentine's without their mom.
2: That's Jennifer Bellemue, Prince's sister-in-law. She tells ABC 6 that a registry could provide people some amount of warning before entering a relationship.
3: I don't know that that would have stopped Rachel from being with him, but it definitely would have alerted the whole neighborhood to have a watch out. Because I know that when we're together and we stand together, we're stronger in numbers.
2: WSYX reports Palmer's next court date is July 17th, which is a status conference marking over 1 year since Prince's death. 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I'm Mike Island on your home for Black News First. 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
27: Ali was in exile in the boxing community. Stripped of his heavyweight title, no one would touch him.
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29: Every hustler, drug dealer, thief, number runner, bootlegger you can think of, they were coming from everywhere.
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28: 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That's number one. Number two, it was a million-dollar robbery.
29: 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They were going to kill my mom. 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
1: 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We're not just chasing headlines. 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
10: Cell phones have been an integral part of connecting our modern world. But did you know a Black nuclear engineer pioneered the technology for them? Henry Thomas Sampson was born in 1934 in Jackson, Mississippi. He earned his bachelor's degree in chemical engineering from Purdue University in 1956, followed by his master's degree from UCLA in 1961 and his PhD shortly after. In 1971, Henry Sampson created the Gamma Electric Cell. It's a device which produced long-lasting power to satellites. Sampson's innovation caught the attention of the Motorola Company, which then placed his patented technology into their telephones. This eventually led to the very first telephone calls being made using cell phones. Henry Sampson passed on June 4th, 2015. His genius and Black excellence helped create the globally connected world we share today. This is Tammy Eswick for the Black Information Network.
11: 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I'm Mike Strautmanis, and my history lives here.
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1: Here's what's trending this hour. Former First Lady Jill Biden says she believes her husband, then President Biden, would have defeated President Trump in 2024. Biden dropped out after criticism of his debate performance and concerns about his physical and mental acuity. The Justice Department says it's temporarily backing off the Trump administration's anti-weaponization fund after a court order. And voters in six states pick primary candidates today for the U.S. House, Senate, and governor races. I'm Amber Payton, and that's what's trending.
0: 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Here's Morgan Wood.
12: A recent HBCU graduate is going viral after receiving an unexpected gift from rapper Lil Baby. Jadae Leslie, a first-generation graduate of Spelman College, revealed that Lil Baby paid off more than $24,000 in student loan debt years after she reached out to him for help. Leslie says she sent the rapper a message back in 2022 asking if he could help pay her tuition while she was a freshman. 4 years later, after earning her degree, Leslie learned that her largest remaining student loan balance, just over $24,000, had been paid in full. The story has gained widespread attention online, with many praising both her persistence and Lil Baby's generosity. In a video she posted on social media, Leslie says the experience is proof that every shot you don't take, you miss. With the latest in HBCU news, I'm Morgan Wood on the Black Information Network, your home for Black News First.
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1: You know, I have to say I'm a little bit of an old school at heart. Like, I just can't help it. I really, really like listening to old school music. It makes me feel good. But let's see, all my God kids love Taylor Swift so much. Like, you have to hear the way that they sing this song. They're like, you have to listen, Gma, to the song. And look, and can I buy it? And can I get it? So it's definitely some Taylor Swift happening around me going on. And she's super cool. I also really appreciate the way that she writes music and plays music and everything. So she's dope. I like A$AP Rocky. I like A$AP Ferg, too. So, yeah, there's a lot of things I'm into.
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4: BIN News this hour. I'm Andrea Coleman. Coming up.
5: This is not what I sound like. You know, I'm here to bring people together with music. 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
4: Another Black artist drops out of President Trump's birthday bash for America. Plus,
6: but for those veterans who have no other insurance to fall back on, the VA is all they have. And a lot of the people who work at the VA really try to help you, but their hands are tied.
4: A call for help for America's veterans. 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
7: New York City Mayor Mamdani is not ruling out screen time limits for students in school.
8: I'm looking forward to considering any additional suggestions there are to make for a more productive learning environment.
7: It comes as Governor Kathy Hochul proposes limiting laptop and iPad use for elementary students during class. Mamdani says his administration is also considering its responsibilities around AI. Community groups in Dayton, Ohio are calling for unity after a violent weekend left one person dead and others hurt in several shootings. Dayton's NAACP president wants the city to expand its violence interruption program, while Racial Justice Now says gun violence should be treated as a public health crisis. And star sprinter Clara Adams, who is Black, is suing the California Interscholastic Federation after being stripped of her gold medal last year. Adams won the 400-meter state final at 16, but was disqualified for briefly spraying her shoes with a fire extinguisher during her celebration. The move drew protests from the NAACP. I'm Amber Payton with BIN News Now. Back to you, Andrea.
4: Thank you, Amber. Another Black entertainer is backing out of performing for the America 250th celebration. Fab Morvan of Milli Vanilli told CNN that he was in until other artists started dropping out.
5: Young MC pulled out. And I was like, oh, that's weird. Why is he pulling out? Because does he know anything that I don't know? So I was a little worried there. And then one after the next, people started to leave. But I was told by my team, who was told by another team, there's nothing, there's no political entanglement, there's no political alignment. It's just a free show for the people. So it was a way to say, hey, I'm still here, but throughout the week, it turned into a circus.
4: Young MC Morris Day and The Time and The Commodores are among other Black artists who have also canceled their performances. After the rapid-fire cancellations, President Trump has said he will headline the series himself. The 16-day event is scheduled to kick off June 25th at the National Mall in Washington. Well, since President Trump's return to office last year, tens of thousands of jobs in the Veterans Affairs Department have been cut and several adjustments have been made to programs benefiting veterans. Ken Sutton, a Navy veteran living in Virginia Beach, spoke with me recently about how those changes are impacting veterans.
6: Trying to get something upgraded through the VA system takes months, if not years, on your disability or something of, you know, that nature. The VA hospital system, when you keep taking people away like this administration has done, it makes the wait times for appointments even longer than they've normally been. I've had appointments that have been out as far as 4 or 5 months.
4: Sutton, who is Black, says the wait times are particularly challenging for older veterans who don't always have time to spare.
9: What changes would you like to see made?
6: Better access to your primary care manager, your PCM. And when I say better access, I mean, being able to call them on the phone, to be able to talk to somebody. The biggest thing they do is you go in through the website, you send an email, and then you wait for a response. An email is not the same as being able to talk to a physician or a PA or a nurse. They do have a nurse hotline, but that nurse can only tell you what you need to do and recommend you go see your PCM.
4: Sutton is hopeful issues surrounding veterans care and benefits can be a focus of midterm elections. There are an estimated 2.4 million Black veterans in the U.S. This is BIN News this hour. Be sure to follow us wherever you get your podcast. I'm Andrea Coleman on the Black Information Network, home of Black News First.
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10: This is Wesson Tishome with another essential Black film. What started as a suggestion from Maya Angelou to the government of Ghana ended with an Independence Day concert on March 6, 1971, featuring Wilson Pickett, Ike and Tina Turner, Les McCann and Eddie Harris, the Staple Singers, Santana featuring Willie Bobo, Roberta Flack, and the voices of East Harlem. The movie Soul to Soul not only captures performances from these iconic artists, their personal journey connecting to their roots, ancestral homeland, and history.
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10: Soul to Soul captures artist and audience united by a history of oppression and the music used to overcome it, making it another essential Black film. I'm Wesson Tishome for the Black Information Network.
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13: I'm Kevin Brown on your home for Black News First, the Black Information Network. The feds are investigating a deadly shooting involving FBI agents on Chicago's West Side. Correspondent Perry Williams has more.
14: The shootout happened yesterday afternoon near the corner of Independence and Lexington. This eyewitness says he saw a man approached by law enforcement.
15: He came up to the sunroof and started spraying bullets, and they sprayed back at him.
14: The individual who was shot died at the scene. The shooting is under review by the FBI's Inspection Division. I'm Perry Williams.
13: A Fairfield, California teen is speaking out after a viral video shows a Fairfield police officer tackling him to the ground at his high school. Speaking with NBC Bay Area, 16-year-old Maurice Williams says he was left traumatized after the officer hit him repeatedly and pulled his hair at school, as seen in the video. Police say they were responding to a fight, and after multiple attempts to restrain the teen, the officer used distraction strikes to handcuff Williams. He was arrested and released without any charges. Williams' family says he wasn't fighting and believe the officer went too far. They also shared a different video from last year that shows the same officer pulling an 18-year-old woman from a car by her hair. They are demanding changes, accountability, and the officer to be removed. The Fairfield Police Department has not responded to the family's latest comments. Now let's check your local news.
16: I'm Mike Island on your home for 24/7 News, Columbus's BIN 1230, the Black Information Network. A public registry is being considered for repeat domestic violence offenders. According to ABC6, the effort is being guided by bipartisan lawmakers. Supporters of the move reportedly are saying it could help communities identify people who have a history of domestic violence abuse, similar to the way the state tracks sex offenders. Representatives Cecil Thomas and Phil Plummer, Democratic and Republican respectively, introduced House Bill 846, which currently is in the House Public Safety Committee. Domestic abuse violations for now are downloaded in public court records. Relatives of Rachel Prince feel the impact of domestic violence. Prince, who is African-American, was strangled and beaten to death by her live-in boyfriend last year, ABC6 reports.
17: They've had their first Christmas, their first Thanksgiving, their first Halloween, their first New Year's, their first Mother's Day, their first Valentine's without their mom.
16: That's Jennifer Bellemue, Prince's sister-in-law. She tells ABC6 that a registry could provide people some amount of warning before entering a relationship.
17: I don't know that would have stopped Rachel from being with him, but it definitely would have alerted the whole neighborhood to have a watch out. Because I know that when we're together and we stand together, we're stronger in numbers.
16: WSYX reports Palmer's next court date is July 17th, which is a status conference marking over 1 year since Prince's death. 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
20: Most people know about Restaurant Week, but not everyone knows there's a Black Restaurant Week born in Houston, Texas in 2016 and is now spreading to cities across the country. It's more than just menus. It's a movement.
21: And so we really want to create something that was more all-inclusive to the creative things we were seeing happening in the food scene.
20: That's one of the three founders, Fallon Farrell.
21: As we've grown through the years, we've literally watched businesses start off as like a pop-up food tent and now having like two or three locations.
20: From soul food kitchens to hidden gem caterers, Black Restaurant Week shines a light where it's long been missing. It's helped generate tens of millions of dollars for Black-owned businesses, keeping legacies alive and creating new ones. And it's part of Black history still being written every time a diner takes that first bite. I'm Esther Dillard for the Black Information Network.
22: 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I'm Charlamagne Tha God, host of the world's most dangerous morning show, The Breakfast Club, and my history lives here.
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25: A months-long law enforcement operation targeting online child exploitation resulted in the arrest of 276 suspects.
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7: Louisiana's new congressional map is now law. The GOP-led Senate gave final approval Friday. The new map eliminates one of the state's Black majority congressional districts.
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28: Cell phones have been an integral part of connecting our modern world. But did you know a Black nuclear engineer pioneered the technology for them? Henry Thomas Sampson was born in 1934 in Jackson, Mississippi. He earned his bachelor's degree in chemical engineering from Purdue University in 1956, followed by his master's degree from UCLA in 1961 and his PhD shortly after. In 1971, Henry Sampson created the Gamma Electric Cell. It's a device which produced long-lasting power to satellites. Sampson's innovation caught the attention of the Motorola Company, which then placed his patented technology into their telephones. This eventually led to the very first telephone calls being made using cell phones. Henry Sampson passed on June 4th, 2015. His genius and Black excellence helped create the globally connected world we share today. This is Tammy Eswick for the Black Information Network.
29: 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I'm Mike Strautmanis, and my history lives here.
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7: Here's what's trending this hour. President Trump is denying reports that negotiations between the U.S. and Iran have broken down. The president pushed back on the claims with a post on Truth Social where he called the reports false and erroneous. The World Health Organization is sharing new figures related to the number of suspected Ebola cases in the Democratic Republic of the Congo. And Knicks watch parties are back on at Madison Square Garden, but if you did not get your Wednesday night ticket today, they're already sold out. I'm Amber Payton, and that's what's trending.
23: Sports on the Black Information Network.
25: Major news coming from the NFL. The Cleveland Browns send Defensive Player of the Year Myles Garrett to the Los Angeles Rams for linebacker Jared Verse and several draft picks.
0: Whoa, what? Timeout.
25: Philadelphia Eagles wideout A.J. Brown is headed to the Patriots. The Eagles are receiving a 2028 first-round draft pick and 2027 fifth-round pick from the Patriots. More news.
0: When certain opportunities present themselves, they gon' go.
25: Odell Beckham Jr. is re-upping with the Giants. A Super Bowl-winning quarterback is trading in his helmet for a microphone.
0: And I've been out here in the Bahamas. I ain't hear nothing about this.
1: Hold on, Ocho.
0: Damn.
25: Free agent quarterback Russell Wilson is reportedly joining CBS Sports. The NAACP is launching a campaign urging black athletes and supporters to boycott major college athletic programs in southern states over voting rights. This follows a recent Supreme Court ruling tied to the Voting Rights Act that the NAACP says weakens black voting representation. Get your sports at 14 and 44 past each and every hour. I'm Ray Harris on the Black Information Network.
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5: For decades, a quiet and remote Australian country town nurtured a world-class monster. A man who, after more than half a century, is only now coming into focus as possibly this nation's worst serial killer. His name is Vince O'Dempsey. Psychopath, gangster, child killer, rapist. I'm Matthew Condon, journalist and true crime author, and I've spent years researching and tracking the life and crimes of this vicious murderer. And this is Ghostgate Road.
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5: 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He self-confessed to 33. My opinion? It's closer to 100. From Wooshka Studios, I'm Matthew Condon, and this is Ghostgate Road.
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8: Rapper Boosie is speaking out after being hit with a felony assault charge tied to a nightclub incident in Houston. Authorities say he allegedly struck a security guard in the head with a glass hookah during an altercation back on May 24th, leaving the guard with injuries that required hospital treatment. Boosie is denying the accusations, calling the case a money grab, and even questioning the credibility of

0: for the family called the tribute insane, saying the joke helped open doors for more harmful rhetoric. With the latest in entertainment at 17 and 47 minutes past each hour, I'm Bree Wood on the Black Information Network, your home for Black news first.
1: I'm Uptown Angela on the Black Information Network. In 1895, Mary Fields, also known as Stagecoach Mary, became the first African-American woman to become a U.S. Postal Service Star Route Carrier. She was hired because she was the fastest at hitching a team of six horses. She drove her route with horses and a mule named Moses. Born a slave in 1832 in Tennessee, Mary had a reputation for wearing men's clothes, smoking, drinking, and shooting guns. Before becoming a mail carrier, she worked for 10 years at a convent, but her lifestyle led her to being kicked out of the mission. As a star carrier in Cascade, Montana, her job was to protect the mail on her route from thieves and bandits and to deliver mail. She was the only second woman in the United States and the first African-American woman to serve in that role. When she died in December 1914, she had one of the largest funerals ever in Cascade, and that's a fact. I'm Uptown Angela on the Black Information Network.
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4: On your home for 24/7 news, the Black Information Network. Here are your top stories. The Trump Administration Weaponization Fund is shut down. We have the details. 276 people arrested in a child exploitation ring. And in North Carolina, a viral door cam video of a police officer punching a black woman suffering from mental distress over and over in the face and head is now under arrest. CNN shared some of the disturbing video where you hear the woman appears to be confused by what's happening.
5: Let go. I got her.
4: CNN reports the woman asked for mental health care, said she was off her medication, and repeatedly asked officers to call her father. The officer, Carson Hyder, has since been fired and charged with assault for allegedly inflicting serious injury to the woman. Voters are headed to the polls in several states, including Iowa, Montana, New Jersey, New Mexico, South Dakota, and California. It's all due to primary elections. The race for governor and Los Angeles mayor have gained a lot of national attention. Mayor Karen Bass, who is black, was out meeting with residents over the weekend, encouraging them to vote, along with her opponents, Nithia Raman and Spencer Pratt.
6: I think that there is a clear choice. We want somebody that has proven and delivered versus somebody who has a lot of theory and wonderful ideas, but the city needs to have the job done. And then there's a guy that functions in fantasy world.
7: And what I'm hearing from people is that they're hungry for change. They're hungry for a different vision of Los Angeles.
8: A lot of people say, oh, he doesn't have any experience, but we all have the experience living in this city.
4: The race shows that so far, Bass is only leading the three candidates by a narrow margin. It's unclear if Bass will return as the Democratic candidate for the upcoming race for mayor. And President Trump is threatening to yank U.S. Customs and Border Patrol services for international flights at airports and sanctuary cities. U.S. Homeland Security Secretary Mark Wayne Mullen told Fox News it's because those cities prohibit local law enforcement from cooperating with immigration authorities. He says a proposal is being developed, but he said no decision has yet been made. Many are concerned because this announcement comes just as games for the FIFA World Cup heat up. And finally, Serena Williams is set to return to tennis after 4 years away. The 44-year-old African-American athlete never really announced an official retirement, but is expected to compete in the doubles competition at the HSBC Championships. Before this big announcement, Williams had been sharing openly her struggle with weight gain and her decision to use the GLP-1 drug to shed pounds. She told NBC's Today the drug has helped her overall health.
9: So my cholesterol level is 30% lower than it was years ago, which is insane, which I didn't even know. So if you have a high cholesterol level, you have a chance for heart disease.
10: Yes. Sure.
9: And that is a huge killer in the state.
4: Williams last played in 2022 when she lost the U.S. Open to Australia's Alia Tomjanovic. I'm Esther Dillard on your home for Black News First, the Black Information Network.
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10: A new study is raising concerns about how well Americans understand money, especially when it comes to debt, savings, credit cards, and retirement planning. Researchers found financial literacy in the U.S. has dropped to its lowest level in a decade, with many Americans struggling to understand basic financial concepts. Experts say this matters because people with lower financial knowledge are more likely to carry debt, live paycheck to paycheck, and struggle financially. The study found younger adults and women scored the lowest on financial literacy tests. Researchers say part of the problem may be social media, where bad financial advice spreads fast, and people can struggle to tell good money advice from bad money advice. Experts also say financial systems have become so complicated that many consumers don't fully understand what they're signing up for when it comes to loans, credit cards, mortgages, and retirement accounts. And with rising costs, student loan payments restarting, and Americans relying on credit cards to get by, experts say understanding the basics of money management is becoming more important than ever. With Money News at 24 and 54 minutes past each hour, I'm Mimi Brown on your home for Black News First, the Black Information Network.
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12: Authorities in Atlanta, Georgia have identified the woman stabbed and killed while riding a MARTA train over the weekend. Investigators say 66-year-old Margaret Swan, a black woman, was riding the train Saturday when she suffered an unprovoked attack and was reportedly stabbed about 20 times. Family members are struggling to understand how something so brutal could happen on public transit.
13: You took away an aunt, a mom, a cousin, a sister, a niece. Like, you took away someone's family member for your selfishness. It's just unforgettable.
12: A suspect has been arrested. 25-year-old Elijah Matthews, who is also black, is now facing murder charges.
11: The high-profile murder trial of 19-year-old Carmelo Anthony is officially underway over a year and a half after the deadly stabbing at a track meet in Frisco, Texas. Prosecutors say Anthony, who is black, was 17 when he stabbed Austin Metcalf, a white high school athlete, during a fight in April of 2025. Jury selection has been intense, with nearly 600 potential jurors summoned as the court works to seat 12 jurors and 6 alternates. Anthony's defense argues he acted in self-defense if convicted. He faces up to 99 years in prison. As the FIFA World Cup comes to the U.S., law enforcement agencies in cities all across the country are on the lookout for human trafficking in Los Angeles, California. FBI Assistant Director in Charge Patrick Grandy says members of the public also have a role to play.
14: Please be alert. Many victims are fearful and may not ask for help.
11: Experts say large events like the World Cup allow criminals an opportunity to look for and exploit victims. If you see something suspicious or out of the ordinary, call 911 or the National Human Trafficking Hotline.
12: And finally, Opal Lee, often called the grandmother of Juneteenth, is marking another milestone as the Juneteenth holiday approaches. At 97, she is releasing a new memoir that traces her decades-long push to make Juneteenth a national holiday and her personal experiences that fueled her activism. The book, available now, is called A Committee of One: How Faith Plus Action Equals a Purposeful Life. I'm Nicole Deal, along with Mike Moore, on your home for Black News First, the Black Information Network. Your Washington Roundup is next.
11: The White House says President Trump is pushing to lower drug prices for Americans. While speaking from the White House press room, Centers for Medicare and Medicaid Services Administrator Dr. Mehmet Oz announced that 160 more drugs would be added to the Trump Rx website, which would add its total to over 700. The president touted the drug prescription website as part of his efforts to bring down healthcare prices. President Trump is reacting to the White House Correspondents' Dinner being rescheduled for July 24th. It comes after a shooting at the yearly event resulted in the event being canceled in April. In a post on Truth Social, Trump called the announcement a very good thing in that we can't allow lunatics to change our way of life. White House Correspondents Association President Arwish Zhang said rescheduling was not automatic, but it was a choice made after thoughtful consideration. And that's your Washington Roundup. I'm Mike Moore on your home for 24/7 News, the Black Information Network.
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16: I'm Amber Payton with BIN News Now. Black Newark, New Jersey Mayor Roz Baraka is moving to shut down the ICE detention center at Delaney Hall, citing health and safety concerns.
17: That facility isn't going anywhere. We're going to enforce the law. We're going to detain people.
16: White House Border Czar Tom Holman says the center will not be closed. Longtime Pittsburgh Fire Chief Daryl Jones is on paid administrative leave during an internal investigation. Pittsburgh Public Safety says Assistant Chief Matt Davis is now acting chief. KDKA-TV reports the investigation is not criminal and is related to fire bureau management. Jones became Pittsburgh's first Black fire chief in 2007. And King Charles III honored 68 people at Windsor Castle, including actor Idris Elba, who was knighted for his service to young people. Elba's knighthood holds personal significance as he was once supported by the organization now led by King Charles. Get BIN News Now on demand 24/7 on the iHeartRadio app.
18: I'm Vanessa Tyler on the Black Information Network, your home for Black News First. It's the United States of America, but there is criticism. Lately, only one race and sex, a white male perspective, is being projected here at home and around the world. Joining me is diplomat Desiree Cormier Smith, former U.S. Special Representative for Racial Equity and Justice under the Biden-Harris administration. And I should add, the Black woman is the first ever in that position. Desiree, welcome.
19: Thank you for having me.
18: As a former official with the U.S. State Department, now run by Secretary of State Marco Rubio, tell me your concerns.
19: Oh, where to start? I'll keep it focused today on the obsession with weeding out anything deemed as quote unquote woke, which unfortunately basically means all things Black, all things related to people of color, things related to gender equality, LGBTQI plus equality, and disability rights. And one of the latest moves that the State Department, that is getting attention at the State Department, is the surgence of this new fellowship program called the Ben Franklin Fellowship, which really has a focus on the notion that the State Department and specifically the Foreign Service, our diplomatic corps, had become too woke, and that diversity, equity, inclusion, and accessibility efforts had led to a decline somehow in meritocracy.
12: What does this lack of diversity in foreign policy mean?
19: It's incredibly dangerous. I firmly believe that the notion that the people who go abroad to represent the United States of America should look like the United States of America.
12: You recently left the State Department. Did you decide to resign? And what is the morale among those who are able to stay?
19: Yeah. So I was a political appointee under the Biden-Harris administration. So unfortunately, I knew that I was going to have to leave my position as soon as the election was called back in November 2024. And my last day was January 19th, 2025. But I left behind hundreds, thousands of career colleagues who are nonpartisan, who serve across administrations and who are apolitical. This administration is not relying upon career experts, but rather relying upon political loyalists to the president. And that is incredibly dangerous, and that should concern every American.
18: She says America should be concerned with how the lack of diversity in America's State Department is impacting the war and impacting us. Hear it tomorrow in part two of my three-part conversation with former U.S. State Department official, Black diplomat Desiree Cormier-Smith. With Black News First, I'm Vanessa Tyler on the Black Information Network. Because trust matters.
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20: The courtroom is where justice is supposed to happen. But what really happens behind those doors? At the Black Information Network, we take you inside the room, past the headlines, past the verdict, and into the mechanics of the legal system. We talk to Black public defenders who walk into courtrooms already outnumbered and overworked, who take 80 cases at a time and still fight like each one is personal. We speak to court watchers who sit on benches all day, taking notes, collecting data, and holding judges accountable. We highlight how courtroom language, often written in legalese, can mask unfairness, even when it looks official on paper. We follow trials that don't go viral but shape lives. We report when justice is served, when juries listen, when prosecutors get it right, when families finally hear guilty after years of being told to be patient. Because whether it's a misdemeanor or a murder trial, justice must be fair. And you deserve to know exactly how and when it's not. With Black News First, this is Mike Island on the Black Information Network.
8: 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BIN Columbus.
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21: I'm Mike Stevens on your home for Black News First, the Black Information Network. The BIN has been reporting for years on how difficult it can be for the many Black riders of public transportation around the country. That's for safety reasons, poor service, and the cost. Well, in Memphis, bus riders are calling for major changes at the Memphis Area Transit Authority. According to Fox 13 Television, the service is being called horrible.
22: And we out here waiting 2 or 3 hours on bus. We don't, just unacceptable. We need better transit here in the city of Memphis.
21: Riders tell that city's Black mayor, MATA, which is the name of the transit agency, has not done well for customers.
23: MATA just recently made some service adjustments, changes. We called those service adjustments cuts in disguise because there were cuts in certain bus routes. There were cuts in frequencies. People are now taking a little bit longer to get back and forth to their destination.
21: The mayor tells riders he'll be proactive on the issue. He plans to ride a MATA bus in the near future to hear from riders firsthand. Meanwhile, the Black mayor of Cleveland says he's trying to revitalize three underserved neighborhoods. According to WKYC Television, the Housing Innovation District Initiative is focused on approximately 1,500 acres across several Black neighborhoods. The city wants to create more housing and business opportunities.
24: In the last decade, guess how many new homes have been privately built in those neighborhoods? Anybody want to guess?
25: Two.
24: And with the Housing Innovation District, we now have an industrial jobs policy with a housing policy to really restore wealth creation and economic opportunity.
21: African-American Cleveland Mayor Justin Bibb is calling the initiative historically significant. Other largely black cities around the country have also been ignored for years. President Biden, when he was in office, is credited with allocating funds to try and build many of our communities back up. I'm Mike Stevens on the Black Information Network. Now your local news.
1: I'm Mike Island on your home for 24/7 News, Columbus's BIN 1230, the Black Information Network. The investigation of a recent Northeast Columbus shooting is continuing. According to ABC 6, a man was shot dead inside an apartment and has been identified as Zarek Markel Neese. Police say that everyone believed to be involved in some way stayed at the scene as detectives gathered information. WXYX reports that the shooting took place on Wedge Street. Neese, who is African-American, was taken to Ohio Health Grant Medical Center, where he died a short time later. A neighbor at the Ambience Villas Apartments says her daughter was outside and saw police and medics rushing Neese to the hospital.
2: I didn't even know she seen the body in the yard till we came outside and the neighbors had told us. Then they roped it off, so we couldn't go back up in the house.
1: Neighbor Quan Merritt, who, like the other neighbor we just heard from, is African-American, says he is puzzled as to why this happened.
3: It's a lot of kids just running around, and then you got a shooting that happened almost right in their front yards, and like anything could happen.
1: Based on information from a police report, some evidence collected at the scene suggests that drugs may have been involved, ABC 6 says. I'm Mike Island on your home for Black News First, Columbus's BIN 1230, the Black Information Network.
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16: Peyton with the Black Information Network. In most newsrooms, stories about the Black community are an occasional headline. Here, they're the main focus every hour, every day. We cover national news through a Black lens. 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Our goal is simple. 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Because you deserve a news source that sees the full picture and keeps you in it. With Black News First, this is the Black Information Network.
10: The opinions, beliefs, and viewpoints expressed in this commentary are those of the author and do not necessarily represent those of BIN and its founding partners and employees.
32: Same party, same dependency, different uniforms.
0: I'm James T. Harris, and I have something to say. The same Democrat Party that founded the Ku Klux Klan in 1865 just got caught funneling money in 2026 to an organization tied to Klan lawsuits and operation through the Southern Poverty Law Center. And yet every election cycle, we're told, there was this magical party switch. Really? Let's talk about what the KKK actually was. The Klan was a white supremacist terrorist organization designed to stop Black Americans from becoming politically and economically independent after Reconstruction. They opposed strong Black families, Black land ownership, Black business growth, Black voting power, Black self-defense, Black advancement outside government control. Their mission was simple: keep Black Americans weak, fearful, divided, and dependent. Now fast forward 60 years into the Great Society era and ask yourself a serious question. What happens to a community when government policy incentivizes fathers leaving the home, when dependence replaces ownership, when bureaucracies replace families, when generations are taught to look to Washington before they look to themselves, their communities, or their faith? You don't have to wear a white hood to destroy independence. Sometimes you do it with welfare policies that punish marriage. Sometimes you do it with schools that lower standards. Sometimes you do it by convincing people that self-reliance is acting white. And sometimes you do it by attacking any Black person who dares to think independently. That's where the insult comes in. Self-hating Black conservative. Translation: a Black person who refuses political obedience, a Black person who won't confuse racial solidarity with ideological submission, a Black person who notices that the methods may have changed, but dependency is still the product. Now, before the outrage machine starts spinning, let me be clear. I'm not saying Democrats today are the Klan. Okay, maybe I am saying Democrats today are the Klan, because it walks like a duck and quacks like a duck. The emperor may have changed clothes, but the need for control stayed exactly the same. I'm James T. Harris for the Black Information Network.
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16: Here's what's trending this hour. Law enforcement in cities across the country are on the lookout for human trafficking as the World Cup comes to the U.S. President Trump is signing a revised version of an executive order aimed at addressing the cybersecurity threats of artificial intelligence. The order was signed privately. And Sean Diddy Combs could be hit with new charges as he remains behind bars in New Jersey. TMZ reports that charges tied to a sexual battery claim made against the rapper is part of a new probe out of Los Angeles. I'm Amber Payton, and that's what's trending.
9: Black Information Network, Eye on HBCUs, covering the latest news, sports, and events at our historically Black colleges and universities. Here's Morgan Wood.
5: A recent HBCU graduate is going viral after receiving an unexpected gift from rapper Lil Baby. Jhené Leslie, a first-generation graduate of Spelman College, revealed that Lil Baby paid off more than $24,000 in student loan debt years after she reached out to him for help. Leslie says she sent the rapper a message back in 2022 asking if he could help pay her tuition while she was a freshman. 4 years later, after earning her degree, Leslie learned that her largest remaining student loan balance, just over $24,000, had been paid in full. The story has gained widespread attention online, with many praising both her persistence and Lil Baby's generosity. In a video she posted on social media, Leslie says the experience is proof that every shot you don't take, you miss. With the latest in HBCU news, I'm Morgan Wood on the Black Information Network, your home for Black news first.
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12: I'm Ashley Young on the Black Information Network. Quakers have a long history of abolition. They saw the slave trade as a grave injustice against their fellow man and used the Golden Rule to argue against such inhumane treatment. Slavery would persist through the close of the Civil War, but the 1688 Germantown Quaker petition against slavery was the first document created in America that condemned slavery. And that's a fact. I'm Ashley Young on the Black Information Network.
5: iHeartRadio Music Festival lineup is officially here. BTS, Cardi B, and country star Lainey Wilson are headlining this year's event, alongside big names like Snoop Dogg, Muse, Major Lazer, and more. The two-day festival is set for September 18th and 19th at T-Mobile Arena in Las Vegas, with performances streaming live on Hulu and Disney+, and additional artists expected to be added in the coming weeks. And in more entertainment news, Daphne Joy, the mother of 50 Cent's youngest child, is speaking out after an alleged explicit video involving Sean Diddy Combs surfaced online, claiming she never consented to being filmed and was instead targeted in an extortion scheme. All Hip Hop reports in a now-deleted statement, Joy said the person who had the footage demanded a large payment to keep it private, and when she refused, the tape was eventually sold to a major media outlet. She says the outlet ultimately chose not to publish it after learning it was tied to blackmail, but the video is still made its way online, forcing her to relive what she described as a deeply traumatic experience. With the latest in entertainment at 17 and 47 minutes past each hour, I'm Bree Wood on the Black Information Network, your home for Black news first.
8: I'm Bill Black with another Bet You Didn't Know music fact. All right, class, today let's talk about the song that got away. So this is New Edition. You know, Ronnie, Bobby, Ricky, Mike, Johnny, Ralph. And they've given us hits throughout the years like If It Isn't Love, Candy Girl, and Can You Stand the Rain? Then there was the song that was written with New Edition in mind, but kind of got away. Let me explain. Let's take it back to 1985 and the movie Crush Groove, starring Blair Underwood, Sheila E., and a slew of rappers like LL Cool J, Run DMC, The Fat Boys, and even New Edition was in the movie. Producers Jimmy Jam and Terry Lewis were asked to write a ballad for the love scene of the movie. But due to contract negotiations, New Edition's label would not allow them to record the song for the soundtrack. The song instead went to the Force MDs. The song, Tender Love. I'm Bill Black with another Bet You Didn't Know music fact on the Black Information Network.
13: I'm Esther Dillard on your home for 24/7 News, the Black Information Network. Here are your top stories. A former U.S. State Department official tells the BIN, U.S. diplomacy is a disaster under President Donald Trump. Members of the original Black Panther Party are now patrolling Virginia Beach oceanfront after a white supremacist group marched there about a week ago. And jury selection for the trial of Carmelo Anthony is underway in California, with the trial expected to start as early as Thursday. Anthony is the Black teenager who's accused of fatally stabbing Austin Metcalf at a track meet in Frisco around 2 years ago. His lawyers say he was defending himself after being threatened. Former prosecutor and legal expert John Helms told NBC Dallas-Fort Worth, getting jurors who don't know anything about the case will be a challenge.
14: The population in Collin County generally knows what goes on in Collin County, and this was a huge deal. And there was a lot of publicity about it. People formed opinions about it very early on. And this one, they're going to have to do a lot of very careful questioning of potential jurors.
13: He added that likely the defense will try to build a case to ask for a change of venue for the trial. 19-year-old Anthony faces up to life in prison if convicted. A Louisiana state senator is facing a powerful call to step down. The NAACP Louisiana State Conference is demanding the immediate resignation of Republican Senator Jay Morris. They're accusing him of undermining the voting strength of Black communities through the redistricting process. The civil rights organization says Morris's actions cannot be separated from Louisiana's long history of voter suppression, and accountability is not optional. Meanwhile, Newark's mayor, Ross Baraka, has imposed a mandatory nightly curfew near Delaney Hall, New Jersey's largest ICE detention facility, after days of fiery clashes between protesters and state police. The Black mayor's 9 p.m. to 6 a.m. order covers a half mile around the facility, where demonstrators are demanding better treatment for detainees they say are being held in inhumane conditions. At least 50 people were charged with curfew violations Sunday night alone. Governor Mikey Sherrill, who ordered state police to the facility in the first place, is calling for cooler heads to prevail. Health officials say the death toll is rising from an Ebola outbreak in the Democratic Republic of Congo and Uganda. That's according to the World Health Organization, which reported 43 deaths across both countries. 42 of the deaths are in the Congo, and nearly 350 people are expected to have died from the virus. The WHO confirmed the latest strain of Ebola is a severe and often deadly form of the disease. And finally, she already made history becoming the first woman drum major to lead the Marching 100. Now she's getting paid for it. Oluwamo Dupe Oyede, known as Dupe, became the first woman ever to serve as a head drum major at Florida A&M University. And at graduation, a Head & Shoulders executive surprised her with a national brand endorsement deal right there on stage. I'm Esther Dillard on your home for Black News First, the Black Information Network.
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10: A new study says nearly one in four white-collar workers feel stuck at work with no promotion or meaningful raise for the last 5 years. Researchers call it a mid-career stall, and they say it can quietly cost workers tens of thousands of dollars over time and miss raises, bonuses, retirement savings, and career opportunities. The study found many people are still employed and working hard, but they've stopped moving up financially. Experts say part of the problem is companies have fewer management positions than they used to, making promotions harder to get. And with the cost of living continuing to rise, staying stuck in the same pay range for years can seriously impact long-term financial stability. Researchers say workers who feel stalled should focus on building leadership, communication, representation skills, which they say makes it easier to pivot into better-paying opportunities. With Money News at 24 and 54 minutes past each hour, I'm Mimi Brown on your home for Black News First, the Black Information Network.
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13: Black Democratic House Leader Hakeem Jeffries is speaking out after touring the Delaney Hall Immigration Detention Facility in New Jersey.
19: Now, immigration enforcement in this country, it should be fair, just, and humane. And nothing that we saw at Delaney Hall or that people have previously experienced at Delaney Hall suggests that that is what is taking place. And that's why we believe it should be shut down.
13: Speaking on CNN News, Jeffrey says the visit reinforces his belief that the nation's immigration system needs major reform. He says the U.S. can secure its borders while still treating migrants with dignity.
1: A high-stakes fight is unfolding in Los Angeles, California, between black music icon Dr. Dre and longtime Democratic Congresswoman Maxine Waters, who is also black.
20: The tension stems from a $360 million school redevelopment bond project that Dre says is crucial for the community. Dre has been pushing the Measure CPT plan to transform a large area of L.A. into a new school and a major hub for jobs, education, and youth programs, and make updates to other schools. But Waters is reportedly raising objections. They both insist they are working to protect the community's future. I'm Mike Island on the Black Information Network.
1: Black rapper Sean Diddy Combs is still behind bars, but he could face new charges related to a sexual battery claim out of Los Angeles. According to TMZ, publicist Jonathan Hay filed a police report claiming Diddy sexually battered him in 2020 and 2021. The L.A. District Attorney's Office is reviewing the police report. Combs is currently serving a 50-month sentence at Fort Dix Prison in New Jersey for prostitution-related charges.
13: And finally, some good news. A black family in Mississippi is celebrating 12 black high school graduates. Julia Baker is a grandmother beaming with pride as all 12 of her grandkids graduated from high school this year. The teens studied in different states but recently came together under one roof to celebrate. Baker calling the moment nothing but love and grateful she is alive to see it.
3: 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Your Healthy Minute is next.
4: June is Alzheimer's and Brain Awareness Month, in addition to Men's Mental Health Month. But across the U.S., about 7 million people are living with Alzheimer's disease, and that number is expected to double over the next 25 years. The disease slowly destroys memory, thinking skills, and the ability to carry out daily life, and right now there is no cure. Health experts also point to a growing racial disparity. Black Americans are about twice as likely as white Americans to develop Alzheimer's or other dementias, according to public health data, but are often diagnosed later in the disease process. Researchers say that can be tied to higher rates of conditions like hypertension and diabetes, along with barriers to consistent healthcare access and clinical trial participation. Experts say early detection, brain health education, and improved access to care are key to closing those gaps. That's your Healthy Minute. I'm Morgan Wood on the Black Information Network.
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13: BIN News This Hour, I'm Andrea Coleman. Coming up, the family of a California man is seeking answers in his death after his body was found inside a police vehicle. Plus,
22: so a reality star with no track record, I'm not sure he's ever had a job other than reality TV. I don't know if he worked at a regular job. I know he has no idea how the city government is run, but, or somebody who has devoted their lives to change and over the last 3.5 years have brought about change in some very significant ways.
13: L.A. Mayor Karen Bass explains what she believes is a choice before voters in the city's mayor's race as they cast ballots in the state's primary election today. And tennis star Naomi Osaka stands by her decision to host a party for Black tennis pros only. But first, here's BIN News Now.
16: Chicago leaders are moving forward with plans to buy the downtown Greyhound bus terminal. Black Mayor Brandon Johnson introduced an ordinance for the city to purchase the Harrison Street facility for $19.2 million. Officials say the full project could cost about $50 million, and the terminal serves around 500,000 passengers each year. HBCU Tennessee State University is reviewing concerns about its athletic department after 6 head coaches signed a vote of no confidence letter against athletic director Mickey Allen. The coaches cited poor communication, lack of transparency, and low morale. TSU President Dwayne Tucker says he is taking the concerns seriously. And singer and songwriter Peebo Bryson has died at 75. His family says he passed away surrounded by loved ones just days after suffering a stroke. Bryson was an 8-time Grammy nominee known for his powerful ballads and chart-topping Disney collaborations, including A Whole New World from Aladdin with Regina Bell and Beauty and the Beast with Celine Dion. I'm Amber Payton with BIN News Now. Back to you, Andrea.
13: Thank you, Amber. The family of a man found dead in an out-of-service Azusa, California Police Department SUV is calling for an investigation into his death. The Los Angeles County Medical Examiner says 37-year-old Eric Valencia died from hyperthermia and ruled his manner of death as accidental. Hyperthermia involves extreme overheating of the body. Valencia, who appears to be Black, was found dead on March 26 in a patrol SUV parked outside of a police station. According to KABC in Los Angeles, the family wants to know why police did not check the parked patrol vehicle, and they also want to get a better understanding of Valencia's condition upon release from jail. Surveillance footage shows Valencia climbing into the back seat of the patrol SUV a minute after walking out of the police station.
0: The Los Angeles mayor's race is one of the biggest, capturing national attention today as California and several other states hold primary elections. Current Mayor Karen Bass, who is Black, is vying to keep her job. She recently spoke of why she felt she should.
6: So I am running again because I am not finished. That's the bottom line. I'm not finished. We've laid the foundation for our city to be more affordable. We've laid the foundation to get our sisters and brothers off the street. We've laid the foundation for working people to be paid a decent salary, but now we need to take it all the way across the finish line.
0: Bass formerly served in Congress from 2011 to 2022. The latest polls show the mayor basically neck and neck with City Councilwoman Nithya Raman and reality TV star Spencer Pratt not far behind. The polls are open until 8 p.m. Pacific time tonight. A Black professional tennis star is sounding off on social media after receiving flack for co-hosting a dinner and inviting only other Black professional tennis players. And responding to the criticism, Naomi Osaka spoke